0: And Loop 101 over the weekend to begin improvements that include a new HOV ramp. Plans also include widening both freeways at a cost of about $192 million. There will be lane closures for the start of the project this weekend. Drivers are advised to allow for extra time. Firefighters making progress on that wildfire burning near Wickenburg. Containment now 55%. It's burned about 84 acres, so there's been no growth. That blaze forced several residents to flee their homes and destroyed some RVs in that area. Taking a look at your money at the closing bell, the Dow up 370 points, now 550 KFYI traffic.
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0: Mostly clear skies tonight. The overnight low 73. Mostly sunny tomorrow. High 99. And clear again tomorrow night. The overnight low 72. I'm Brad Siegel, 550 KFYI.
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0: Well, I'm glad you could join me. Garrett Lewis with you. It is your afternoon addiction, 550 KFYI in Phoenix, KNST AM 790 in Tucson, and of course on the free iHeartRadio app. I want Andy Biggs to be the next governor. I've met Andy, talked to him a bunch of times, had him on the show a bunch of times. Very smart guy. I think he'd be a great governor. He could do a lot of great things, ton of great things. But I'm getting worried because we are less than 6 months out. And Katie Hobbs is getting away with everything. Getting away with everything. And I just don't see enough fight from Congressman Biggs. I don't see enough aggression. It's a different world. I know Andy's a nice guy. Andy doesn't like to play in the mud, but that's what it takes. That's what it takes. Otherwise, you lose. Whether you like it or not, that's just where we are. Okay? And I see some mistakes and I don't like it. And I don't want to suffer. I don't want you to suffer. I don't want my family to suffer living for another 4 years with Katie Hobbs to be the so-called governor. I just don't want that. Ask yourself something. How many things has Katie Hobbs done wrong? Do you know the things that she has done wrong? There are so many things that she has done. And I just don't see the pouncing on it. Right? Katie Hobbs, for years, has called every opponent she has an election denier. She still does it. Katie Hobbs just got slapped down by a judge for supporting an illegal water policy. Her administration supported an illegal water policy that literally stopped home builders from being able to build homes. All we want is more affordable homes. How do you get prices down? You increase the supply. That's what you do. She stopped it from happening. Again, I really like Andy Biggs. But that's something that she should have been attacked for weeks and months. And the thing is, it's not just about Andy. This is an intervention for the entire Republican Party here in Arizona. Andy is not getting any help at all from the Republicans in the legislature. Why didn't they go ahead? Why didn't the leadership? Again, you have this loser, this weak Warren Peterson. He'll probably be the next attorney general. Rodney Glassman's a lizard man. He's not even a real person. He's a lizard. He's a lizard creature. And Chris Mayes is just terrible. All she does is sue Trump. She is a horrific attorney general. We need something different. You know what? I'm not a fan of Warren, but why wouldn't he organize his fellow Senate Republicans? Where is Steve Montenegro? That guy is the biggest waste when it comes to a Speaker of the House. There's no leadership. There's no fight. The Republicans of the state legislature should be using all the things that Katie Hobbs has done wrong, yelling at a constituent that it's none of her business who paid for her to go to a baseball game in Mexico to watch the Diamondbacks. You're damn right it's my business. They didn't attack her over that. But she attacks the Republicans all the time. She's told to. She can't think for herself, but she's told to. And like a bunch of tools, these state legislators just keep taking body blow, body blow, body blow from Katie Hobbs. It's embarrassing. So you have Biggs, who's just not getting the energy out there. And then you have these losers that are in the Republican Party here in the legislature that can't even get energy out there. They can't even attack. If you can't go after Katie Hobbs, she is literally the worst governor in the country. Then there's no hope for you. How many times am I going to have to say, by the way, that I want Andy Biggs to win? I do. I'm a frustrated Arizona voter. Are you the same way? Andy Biggs' campaign released a video today. I'm told it's not an ad because they haven't put it up on radio or TV, but they just put it on their website. Have you seen this? It's already been attacked. And honestly, it should be attacked. They should delete this. They should delete the social media post where they put this up. It's so bad. I want you to hear it.
1: Arizonans are struggling under Katie Hobbs.
0: True.
1: Rising housing gas costs are hurting our bottom line, while our wages can't keep up.
2: Many Arizonans are struggling, with some saying staying ahead feels impossible.
1: But Katie Hobbs doesn't care about you. She's going on secret foreign trips. And when Arizonans ask who's paying for her to leave the state, we just can't afford Katie Hobbs. And we certainly can't trust Katie Hobbs. It's time for a change.
0: Does that do it for you? Housing and gas is just right. They mentioned right in the beginning.
1: Rising housing gas costs are hurting our bottom line.
0: Why would you want to open yourself up to rising gas costs when you support the president's war in Iran, which has obviously made gas costs go up significantly? Why do that? There was a lot of messages in that. Why is it so overthought? That's horrible. And you heard this situation right here, right? Where she said when she went to go see a baseball game.
1: When Arizonans ask who's paying for her to leave the state.
0: You could do a 30-second commercial just about that ad. Or just about her saying that. Because you might be like, wait, I don't, it's a lot of things being thrown at me. I don't understand what happened here.
1: She's going on secret foreign trips. And when Arizonans ask who's paying for her to leave the state.
0: Does that hit you with good stuff? It's a lot to squeeze in 30 seconds. Why not talk to people? Talk to couples. Would you like to buy a home? I'd love to buy a home. I can't afford it. Katie Hobbs, illegal water policy, stopped home builders from being able to actually build homes, causing prices to go up. She doesn't want you to be able to buy a home. Her policies stop you. Andy Biggs would end that. Why not that? Why bring anything up about gas prices? It should be solely about housing. Stay the hell away from gas. And you could blame, I don't buy it, but people can blame Trump for this too. Because inflation has gone up because of the Iran war. Everything is driven by energy. And Andy Biggs is in lockstep, and I'm glad about it, with President Trump. Why would you even mention this stuff? Why go for the flat-out affordability? Why not just say, there are not enough jobs here in Arizona. Katie Hobbs started out with Arizona being fourth in the nation in job creation. She has turned it into 47th. You want jobs? You want more wealth? That is what needs to happen here. I just don't see the fight. I've talked more about Spencer Pratt in the past 2 weeks than I have about Andy Biggs. Spencer Pratt is trying to become the mayor of Los Angeles. Andy Biggs is trying to be the governor of Arizona. You could go after Katie Hobbs. Can you imagine, by the way, if Andy Biggs made 15 black people leave an elevator so he could go in and he wouldn't have to deal with them? That's what Katie Hobbs did right after the ASU-U of A football game, at the football game, actually. She had her security clear the elevator of all the black people, and there were disabled adults and children in there that happened to be black too. And I know this because Reverend Jared Maupin was one of the black people kicked out of the elevator, and he came on my show and talked about it. Can you imagine if Andy Biggs did that? There would be stories nonstop about him. He'd go from election denier to racist. David Schweiker tried calling him a racist, and the media bought into that. Why do you not let people know by attacking Katie Hobbs what she does? Do you know what a big key to winning an election is? To getting people to vote for you? Being likable. Being liked. Do you think people are going to like someone that kicks 15 black people out of an elevator because she doesn't want to deal with them? I have more. I you know what? I just think his campaign needs to change, needs to get a bit more aggressive. It needs to happen. It needs to happen soon. How many people are on the staff? Can you not make videos? Spencer Pratt has had like no money, and the guy's making videos and going viral for just being who he is. I have more. There's more that he could do, and I'm going to tell you coming up. Garrett Lewis with you. It is your afternoon addiction.
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21: From the Whitfield Nursery's Weather Center.
22: Mostly clear skies tonight. The overnight low 73. Mostly sunny tomorrow. High 99. And clear again tomorrow night. The overnight low 72. I'm Brad Siegel. 550 KFYI.
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0: 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She is being investigated for pay-to-play schemes. I mean, she gets bought off that way. She made $339 million vanish from the budget was to take care of disabled kids. She has kicked black people out of elevators. She has made our wage growth shrink. It is not good. Our job growth has gone from 44th to 47th of the country. She stopped housing from being built with a stupid illegal water policy. Like, what more can be said? But you have to be liked. You have to be liked, right? That's the whole key. Not everybody's Donald Trump. I get that. Not everybody's Spencer Pratt. I get that. And I like Andy Biggs. I like him a lot. I think he'll be a great governor. I support him. I want him to win. He has my vote. But you have to be liked. You have to be out there. I understand he's got a congressional job. I get it. He signed up to run for governor. And I'm thankful he did, but he signed up for this. Who on his team was like, we should put something, do an ad, put a video out there about gas prices. What the hell? Leave that out. I need to see that you want this, and I'm not the only one.
1: Hey, Garrett, are you sure Andy Biggs is running for governor? Because I'm not. If he doesn't care whether he wins or loses, and he obviously doesn't, then neither do I.
0: I mean, it just needs to be heard and said. Because I want him to win. And if Andy is not going to... You don't have to be me, okay? You don't have to be Trump. You don't have to be Spencer Pratt. But you have to. You have to take a stand. That's what is required nowadays. We fight wars differently now than we did in the Revolutionary War. We fight wars in a much, much more gruesome way. It happens. Please take off the gloves. How do you let it go that she mouthed off to a constituent? I understand. There's just better ways to do it. I understand that they had this part in this ad.
2: She's going on secret foreign trips. And when Arizonans ask who's paying for her to leave the state,
4: it's none of your business.
0: Whether Andy has time or not, he's got to get out there and say, listen, I'm Governor Andy Biggs. I know it's tough out there. In Arizona, wages have dropped. Job growth is gone, all thanks to Katie Hobbs and her policies. We can't even get homes we can afford because she won't let them be built. And on top of that, while you're struggling, she is going to watch the Diamondbacks play in Mexico. And when a voter asks her who paid for you to be here, this is what she thinks of you. Like, do that. Give me some passion. Do you think enough people know about what Hobbs did? I mean, again, this is at the baseball game in Mexico City a couple weeks ago. Like, she just gets away with everything. Things are brought up for a few hours and they're gone. But years later, she's still calling Andy Biggs an election denier. You have to continue. It's why Trump continues to brand people over and over and over, because it works. It works. This is what happened. Don't you think they should do a commercial entirely about this? Mexico City, a voter is sitting two seats away from Katie Hobbs watching the Diamondbacks.
5: Hey, I'm just wondering, did you get here on your money, our money, or Mexico's money?
6: None of the above.
0: And then you just stop it right there, though, with your money, and then you go to Katie Hobbs.
5: I'm in Arizona. Like, I live in Arizona.
6: None of the above. It's none of your business.
0: There you go. There's your commercial. People vote for people they like. Donald Trump is a billionaire. Some people don't like Donald Trump. What does Donald Trump do? He drives a garbage truck because Joe Biden called his voters garbage. What does he do? He goes and works the drive-thru at McDonald's. People go, you know what? Yeah, I like Donald Trump. I need that from Andy Biggs. I know he's not going to go drive a garbage truck. He's not going to go work at McDonald's for a day. He's not Donald Trump in that aspect. But man, I mean, go out there. Even if his staffers go out there, talk to young people that are spending $3,000 a month for a two-bedroom apartment that are dying to buy a home, but they can't afford it right now. Make this stuff go viral. It has to happen. Can't lose to literally the worst governor in America. You just can't do it. You can't. I have more talkbacks. People are mad. I was hoping that people would be against me and say, Garrett, you're an idiot and you're a rhino. And it hasn't happened yet.
7: This is Andrew from Buckeye. I just want to say, Garrett, I'm right there with you. I actually called Andy Biggs's office and his congressional aide told me that, oh, we can't get involved in the governor race. So I said, fine, pass a message on. Tell him to stop being so nice and start attacking Katie Hobbs. It's that simple.
0: I mean, what is he trying to go for the independent vote? You could do it in a way. You know, you get independents. You appeal to them to say how bad Katie Hobbs has been and how you're going to do a better job. These generic ads just don't do it. There were so many messages in there in 30 seconds. It just didn't make sense to me. And people, I mean, I know it's KFYI and KNST, and we like to fight. I get it.
8: Everybody knows Andy Biggs is a Boy Scout. He is not going to badmouth another person, even in the political realm.
0: Might be
8: me. It's going to take the people of Arizona to do it for him. He'll take Katie Hobbs' hand and walk her across in the crosswalk.
0: And again, it's not just all on Andy. It's a lot of it. It's his campaign. But where are the Republicans in this state to actually do something about it as well? How come they don't go after Hobbs? She's done so many terrible things, and yet she gets away with it. It's almost like they want her to win. I have more coming up. More about Hobbs, more about Andy, your talkbacks. This is we just need this right now. Again, I want Andy to win. He'll be a phenomenal governor, but he has to win. I have that, and I have a Democrat that is off her rocker in such a big way. She's obsessed. There's a Democrat here in Arizona that's obsessed with something that is disgusting. She wants you to know something about her that, like, why? It's coming up. Garrett Lewis with you. It's your afternoon addiction.
22: The U.S. Supreme Court is permitting the popular abortion drug mifepristone to be sent to women by mail. Today, the court extended a stay on an earlier ruling by an appeals court that required women to get the drug through in-person visits as opposed to telehealth visits. Chinese President Xi Jinping says his country is not providing any military equipment to Iran. That's according to President Trump. In an interview with Fox News' Sean Hannity, Trump says Xi quickly added that China does get its oil from Iran and he'd like to see the Strait of Hormuz open. Trump says she wants to see a U.S.-Iran deal and offered his help if needed. Firefighters continue to make progress on that wildfire burning near Wickenburg. The update on the Jones Fire shows 55% containment on the flames that started Monday. Officials recorded no change in the size of that fire. It remains at 84 acres. The blaze forced about two dozen people from their homes. Fire

0: And maybe that's true, but you can't forget about him. But to appeal to everybody, you can say the same thing. You know, I'm Andy Biggs. I'm running for governor. Your electric bills are too high. I get it. Katie Hobbs wants to make them even higher because she wants more expensive green energy that does not help the environment and only makes your electric bill go up. I'm going to do everything I can to make sure your electric bill goes down and take care of the environment. Like, that's all. Hello? I'll take the check, please. People care about their money more than anything else. I'm Andy Biggs. When it comes to gas prices, unlike Katie Hobbs, who's done nothing for 4 years, I'm going to get refineries. I'm going to get new pipelines from Texas so we're not dependent on California. Whatever. That's like, it's not, you don't, I guess you don't have to be a Garrett jerk to say it. Right, granted, I think I'm a likable jerk. But you don't have to be a Garrett jerk to say that kind of stuff, but you could just say it. I just don't see it. It's like there's got to be clear, concise messaging. And there's got to be energy and excitement about it. I can't wait for him to get in there. I can't wait for more houses to be built. I can't wait so we can have more people buying homes. I can't wait for that stuff. I can't wait to have a governor that's not going to kick black people out of an elevator. Like, you have to be likable and you have to make her unlikable. And you know she's not going to debate you. To me, it's like, just let it go about the whole debate thing. She's never going to. Just be stronger and get your messaging out there more. That's what you have to do. I get it. There's the Trump, Carrie Lake, Spencer Pratt. But there's also the Eli Crane and the Abe Hamadeh. We just need more of it. We need more of it. Okay, we just do.
1: Hey, Garrett, love your show, by the way.
0: Thank you.
1: I just wanted to come out and say I agree with you. That's one of the most frustrating things that I bring up all the time about the Republican Party, that we do not band together and we do not put up a fight. We just kind of lay down and we're the nice guys, and I'm tired of it. We need to band together and go after these politicians like Snobby Hobbs that we want out. I'm tired of it. Band together for Republicans.
0: It seems like the only ones that band together are the rhinos, you know, and it's frustrating. Again, I've been saying this for years, and I don't want to say it so much to where it gets annoying, because if I start annoying myself, I'm like, it's pretty bad for the listener, right? But I think you're okay, too. You're okay with this, that you say, how is it that Katie Hobbs gets anything in the budget? How is it that she gets away with anything? They don't attack her. Again, that's why I don't trust these guys. The House Speaker, I'll say it like it is, Steve Montenegro, that guy works for lobbyists. He does whatever lobbyists want. He doesn't care about you. He has a consultant that leads him around by his nose. He gets lobbyists connected with him. That's how it works. That's why they never challenge her. And that's why, look, I really want to be happy about Warren Peterson. But he doesn't do enough. Again, they get more mad at me. And honestly, I don't care if they're mad at me. I want a win, man. I want a win. I think you do, too. You could hit me up on the free iHeartRadio app on the TalkBack feature. And I'm telling you, people, it's not just me. And I'm looking, and Darren's going through the TalkBacks as well. There's nobody that's like, Garrett, you're an idiot.
2: So Garrett, I know we can't convince you to run for office.
0: No, my wife will kill you.
2: Can you at least reach out to Andy Biggs' campaign manager?
0: Oh, they're listening.
2: Or become his campaign manager or something, to give them some legit advice about how we can get started on running a really, really good campaign so that he can finally win and get us a good...
0: Yeah, good. I know. I'm with you. You hear these women calling in wanting that to happen? Man. His people know. Trust me, they know. And I put it on my social media that I'm going to have an intervention today at 5 o'clock on the radio. Trust me when I say they know when they're listening. And it's not a personal shot to Andy at all. I want this to be a wake-up call. I want an intervention and say, it's time to get it going, man. It's time to step it up. Let's do better than these stupid ads. You don't even need to put a lot of emphasis. You don't have to make it look slick. Spencer Pratt is using AI and clips, and he's filming himself. That's what needs to happen. Katie Hobbs has so many vulnerabilities. So many. Where are the jobs, Katie? And I think Andy Biggs should be all over school choice. Look what happened at Centennial High School. You have what looks like administrators, principals, you name it, not doing their job and reporting rape, reporting sex abuse. That's really what it is. Katie Hobbs wants to make sure you don't have the choice to get out of a school like that, where principals are letting your kids get abused. You're stuck there. She's against school choice. You elect me, Andy Biggs, I'll make sure you always have school choice, because parents, you deserve to do what's best for your kids. Like, hello? Like, he should embrace this Centennial High School story from Peoria School District. He should totally embrace it and say, when I'm governor, I'm going to make sure every parent has the choice to do what's best for their kids, because you can't rely on just public school. Like, let's make it happen. That's what needs to happen. I'll get more of your talkbacks. I will. And I have to also tell you about this Democrat coming up. What is wrong with her? She is wanting to push a medical issue on you, and nobody wants to hear it. I have it for you. It's coming up. Garrett Lewis with you. It is your afternoon addiction.
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27: Mostly clear skies tonight, the overnight low 73, mostly sunny tomorrow, high 99, and clear again tomorrow night, the overnight low 72. I'm Brad Siegel, 550 KFYI.
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0: 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I just want to see more. I just want to see more. Like my kid's hockey coach said to him, I need to see you play differently. You need to play like you're harder to play against. It was a big deal. My son, a light bulb went on. I mean, I told him that 1,000 times. Why should he listen to me? So we'll get to that. Crazy Yasemin Ansari. Crazy Eyes. Yasemin Ansari. We have a new nickname for her. I don't know if I should say it. We'll see. You'll learn about it now. I had this on my Instagram story a couple days ago. I'll put it back. I think I have it on my ex as well. She has introduced, this is Arizona Congresswoman from the Phoenix area, Yasemin Ansari. She has introduced something called the HER agenda. I introduced a package of bills called the HER agenda. HER stands for Health, Equity, and Rights. Here we go. Here we go. Agenda focused on women's health care and pain, in caps, pain. Paid leave for reproductive health care related procedures and surgeries. Pain from endometriosis, periods, UTI insertion, and more. Like, okay. And she writes below that, I personally deal with horrific periods every month. Did you need to know that about Yasemin Ansari? I don't care. I don't care if you have diarrhea. I don't care if you have horrible gas. I don't care. Lots of people do. Yasemin Ansari, I personally deal with horrific periods every month, and it's time to destigmatize talking about it. Do you think women really enjoy talking about it? They don't enjoy having them. What do you want to talk about it? Hey, Yasemin, you want to come on my show and talk about your period? Would you like to do that? So before I go further, because this is a very mature show, I mean, I call her crazy-eyed Yasemin Ansari because she likes to do videos where she holds her phone 6 inches from her face and she looks like a crazy person. She's got crazy eyes. But now that she wants to talk about her period all the time, do we change the nickname? Do we go from crazy? You three choices. We stick with crazy eyes. Crazy eyes, Yasemin. Heavy flow. I'm talking. She wants to talk about it. I'm talking about it. Heavy flow. We just call her that, like Heavy D the rapper, Heavy Flow. Or Big Red. I don't know. I don't, you know, Tampon Tim, Tampon Yasemin, that's a bonus one. I don't think it's as funny. So she writes this. I personally deal with horrific periods every month. You know, she's making a case for women to never have public office because maybe that's why she comes up with crazy ideas. Not like I'm going to say it, but there's a rumor going on that every 28 days, chicks get nuts. I personally deal with horrific periods every month, and it's time to destigmatize talking about it. You'll be hearing a lot more about these bills from me soon. Oh, I can't wait. What is the deal with her wanting to talk about periods all the time? I like that. What woman is like, you know what? I really enjoy talking about my period. If you do, hit me up with a talk back. I want evidence of this. I don't believe it. Nobody likes it. Or am I just scarred? Because when I was like 10 or 11 years old, my mother pulls into a, on Long Island, there was the TikTok shopping center. Freezing night on Long Island, coming back from hockey practice. You know, she used to smoke. She'd smoke with the windows up, trying to kill me. And she's like, I need these things. I'm like, what? Can you go get them for me? I'm like, what? No, no. Female product. You know what I'm talking about. Talking about Yasemin's favorite subject. So I just, I grab them. I'm waiting in line. And I get up there. and I hand them to the cashier.
1: Can we get a price check for the young man up here with the tampons? Price check, please. I'm like, oh, my God.
0: Kidding me? So Yasemin Ansari is obsessed with talking about her period and wants to have legislation about it. This is what we need? The talkbacks are coming in. I think we still stick with Crazy Eyes, but I do like the idea of Heavy Flow. Heavy Flow has a ring to it. I got to give Darren credit. That was you, wasn't it? Yeah, you can take credit, Darren. It's okay. Again, we never mature. We stop at 15. That's just what happens. We stop at 15. Not only is she excited about telling you about her period, Crazy-Eyed Yasemin, Heavy Flow, whatever. That's her rap name, Heavy Flow. Andy Biggs should totally listen to me about how to win the governorship, right? She also is obsessed with something else. She made a video about it. I have it for you. I got that. I have the latest on the China trip coming up too, with the President Xi trying to get tough about Taiwan and Marco Rubio put him in his place. I'll get to it all, baby. It's all coming up. Garrett Lewis with you. It's your afternoon addiction.
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27: Fixing a glitch in Waymo vehicles from the 550 KFYI Newsroom, I'm Brad Siegel. Waymo is recalling its entire fleet after one of their robo-taxis was swept off a flooded highway in San Antonio last month and into a creek. Experts say this is just the latest example of the self-driving technology not being ready for prime time.
9: I just don't think that we can keep giving Waymo the excuse of fringe issues for stuff that every 16-year-old driver is taught.
27: Attorney Trey Gober fears that someone will have to die in order for Congress to get involved. Waymo said in a statement that they have identified the necessary software fix and they're working to implement it. Last September, some Waymo cars in Phoenix got stuck in monsoon floodwaters, causing a temporary suspension of service. There's another confirmed measles case in the Valley. The Maricopa County Department of Public Health says the case is linked to a confirmed local case, which has no travel or known source of exposure. This brings to 15 the number of confirmed cases in Maricopa County this year. Senators will go without pay if there's future government shutdowns. That's after the body unanimously approved a resolution today that withholds their pay while a government shutdown is underway. It will take effect after the midterms. A regular senator makes $174,000 a year, while a leader of either party can earn over $193,000. Taking a look at your money. At the closing bell, the Dow up 370 points. Now 550 KFYI traffic.
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27: Mostly clear skies tonight. The overnight low 73. Mostly sunny tomorrow. High 99. And clear again tomorrow night. The overnight low 72. I'm Brad Siegel. 550 KFYI.
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0: Man, these talkbacks are fantastic about what we should do. Garrett Lewis with you. It's your afternoon addiction, 550 KFYI in Phoenix, KNST AM 790 in Tucson, and on the free iHeartRadio app. It's been a hell of a show. I'm trying to do everything I can to try to help Andy Biggs win the governor's race and at the same time complain about crazy-eyed Yasemin Ansari pushing her period on people. Who does this? Only she does. I put it on my Instagram. If you follow me, you can see her post. It's on my story. So it'll be there for 24 hours. Follow me at Garrett Lewis on Instagram so you can see it for yourself. And it's she's like creating something that doesn't exist. There's a stigma behind it. Yeah, you know what? And it's okay. It's not enjoyable for women. And what's the stigma that it happened? We all know it happens. Like, it's just part of life. So I'm getting a lot of talkbacks about this. Some are worried about my well-being, okay?
12: Hi there. Frank in Phoenix. Please do not use the other two names. Otherwise, you're going to have women jumping down your throat making fun of a medical condition. Just leave it at crazy eyes, please, for your own good.
0: You know, it's funny. I understand. But it's actually, women are all about it, right?
13: This is Ruth in Phoenix. I hate women who talk about their periods and complain about them.
0: You know, it's working. This is a legit thing, but I don't want to hear women complaining about me being misogynistic or something like that. Okay? I don't. Okay?
14: Hello, Garrett. This is Robin Mesa. I think we should leave the crazy as her first name and go with Crazy Cramps on Sorry.
0: Crazy Cramps, I'm sorry. That is a good one. Crazy Cramps. You're stigmatizing this. You started, okay? I mean, come on.
15: Hi, Garrett. This is Brenda from Phoenix. I was so uncomfortable when I was younger talking about my monthly thing that I felt even more uncomfortable when the song by Alice Cooper, Only Women Bleed, would come on the radio.
0: Oh, my gosh. So, okay. And then, of course, we have the ideas of the new nickname. And this is actually pretty good right here, I think, maybe.
16: How about Big Red with a loud siren or horn from a fire truck?
0: That'd be her nickname, call it. Just like Adelita. Adelita has her own sounder, which she should actually be proud of, because not many people have that, right? Congresswoman Adelita Grijalva, that's just, there it is. There she is. Watch out. She's steamrolling through right there. And then, you know, I just, the talk, it's really
17: about,
0: yes, ma'am.
17: Yes, I mean, I'm sorry, period. Ha ha. Love your show, Garrett.
0: I love how all the women are doing this. It's not just guys. That's the whole point. That's the big deal right there. It's not just the guys. Okay.
18: Okay. Yasmin, I'm sorry. No to the ones you suggested, because that's disgusting.
0: Oh, come on.
18: Okay, I know she's crazy eyes. How about TMI and sorry?
0: TMI,
18: that's
0: and
18: way
0: sorry.
18: Too much, and it's not stigmatized. We just don't want to hear about your whatever you want to call it that women deal with just because. No, no.
0: Like if Abby and I were out at dinner and this other couple, like they're there and like the wife starts talking about her period, I'm like, okay, check, we're out. We're good. That'd be a Seinfeld episode, wouldn't it? She just talked about her period all the time. She has man hands. She talks about her period. She eats her peas one at a time. It's just what happens. All right. And then, I mean, people know this about Yasmin.
19: Well, Yasmin, thanks for sharing that with us. That explains a lot.
0: She's always... All right, so the other thing that she's apparently obsessed about is wasting our money. Wasting our money. She apparently was back in Arizona. This is crazy-eyed Yasmin. And she's like Kamala Harris. She's excited about buses. That's right. She's excited about electric buses. Now, she normally holds her phone like 6 inches from her face. I guess her staff heard about me making fun of her a lot, calling her crazy eyes, because this is the first time she actually has held like a microphone and she's had a staffer recorder. So she hops on this bus that she would never take, by the way. She is bragging about having electric buses in Arizona, in Phoenix.
20: Buses, clean electric buses here in Phoenix. A couple of years ago, I used to be on the Phoenix City Council, and I was at the forefront of fighting against hundreds of millions of dollars in investments in fossil fuel powered buses.
0: Wow.
20: Instead, we passed one of the most ambitious fleet transition plans in the country, because we know that buses like these will improve air quality and make sure that we have sustainable transportation for years to come.
0: Who wants to tell her how you make the electricity? Who wants to tell her? Do you want to tell her? Do you think that when she's heavy flowing, that she just is like, I'm going to just take this mason jar, I'm going to point it at the sun, and then put the jar on it, and I got energy right there. That's what I have. That's... And then she got political in the video, of course, because she's who she is.
20: And despite Donald Trump's attempt to cut clean energy investments, we will keep fighting back to make sure our city becomes one of the most sustainable cities for future generations.
0: Oh, yeah. Yeah. How do you think those electric buses do when it's 110 degrees outside? How do you think they do okay? I'm just... wondering. I don't know if she knows or not. I mean, just like gasoline, right? The hot weather is not very good. You don't get a lot of good gas mileage. Matter of fact, I actually went to driveelectric.gov. It's a government website, driveelectric.gov. And it says, because I wanted to look this up, what the government said, hot weather impacts on battery electric transit buses. Uh-oh. Range will decrease when temperatures are warmer. Some agencies in hot climates achieving only 75% of typical range. You're kidding me. It warns about how your charging itself is not going to work as well. And granted, for several months, it's like 110 to 120 degrees for a lot of the day. For chargers exposed to the outdoor environment, it wants you to pay attention to temperature. For example, a charger may be designed to operate in ambient temperatures from 31 degrees to 113. Some charger performance will derate at high temperatures. Hotter climates may even experience charger inoperability or downtime during temperatures near or exceeding rated temperatures. Uh-oh. This is great. I love it. So you want all these buses that are not going to work well when this happens. So she's obsessed with that. She also, because look, I don't know if she's just, I mean, now that she says this, we have to talk about her period all the time. I'm going to have to preface every soundbite I play from Yasemin with the question, is it that time? I'm going to have to now. And she's going to be okay with it. She wants to know. Let's destigmatize it. Is it that time? A reporter caught up with Yasemin Ansari in the bowels of Congress. And it's actually, we've taken a tour. They do have like underground tunnels to make sure they can get their important job done and stuff like that. It's kind of crazy, actually. The reporter asked her about Donald Trump. So I want you to hear her answer and ask yourself, do you think it was Yasemin's time of the month?
1: I mean, Donald Trump is so unwell. Okay. The fact that the president of the United States spends every single night from the span of midnight to 3 to 4 a.m. on Truth Social creating AI slop, it's unbelievable. And I think that's why you're seeing more and more people call for the 25th Amendment and just recognize that he is unfit to be president, let alone any sort of leadership position in any capacity in this country.
0: Got it. It sounds like a deranged statement. So I'm going to say yes. It's that time of the month for Yasemin right there. That's what I'm going to say. We're going to play that game. Is it that honestly, every time I have a soundbite of Yasemin, we have to play that from now on. Darren, you can't let me forget it. Let's destigmatize it. Let's accept it. It's okay. Let's listen to Yasemin. And is it her time of the month? You know what? She wants us to play that game. She wants us to talk about it. Can you imagine? With 25th Amendment because of his social media posts. What a moron. As if Donald Trump's making the AI stuff too, by the way. Maybe the fact that the guy always works. And what does she do? You know what she does? She leads an angry mob to Zip Sports Grill because she thinks we're fighting for the illegals that were arrested. They committed identity theft. They were here illegally. Notice she hasn't said a word about that. Have you noticed that? Crazy idea. I mean, show me a woman that is like, I love talking about my period. I love it. I'll talk back. It's got to get to Marco Rubio as well, by the way. Might as well give Marco another job. Make him an OB. Just do it. Just do it, Mark. You do everything else. Because President Xi of China, he basically tried to be a tough guy. Yeah, you better watch out. You keep doing your stuff with Taiwan. We could have a conflict here. He actually said that. You got to hear Secretary of State Rubio's response. I have it for you. It's coming up. Garrett Lewis with you. Afternoon Addiction.
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10: From the Whitfield Nurseries Weather Center.
11: Mostly clear skies tonight. The overnight low 73. Mostly sunny tomorrow. High 99. And clear again tomorrow night. The overnight low 72. I'm Brad Siegel, 550 KFYI.
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16: 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I hope you do follow me at Garrett Lewis on X or Twitter, whatever you want to call it. I just retweeted a post, made by Spencer Pratt. It was so simple. It mocked one of the candidates for mayor, a Democrat, wanting to ban backyard barbecues. This is the simple stuff that every Arizona Republican candidate needs to be doing. All right, let me go to China. That's where we are. We're in China right now. Trump's in China. And President Xi, things are going all right. And I started the show by telling you about how I think that this was deliberate because out of the gate, Xi and China said that Iran cannot have a nuclear weapon. They should open the Strait of Hormuz. They have no right to close it. And they want to buy American oil because they can't get it from the Middle East. It was a message to Iran of you're going to get it very quickly. We are no longer friends. You're on your own. And also, she said he's not going to give weapons anymore, which is kind of, that's what Trump said. Trump said, she's, I'm not going to give weapons to China. President Xi tried to throw down as well, even though they were given good things and this and that. Now, I think part of this is just, this is what China always does. But he warned Trump about Taiwan because China wants Taiwan. Taiwan, we're trying to have little Taiwan here in Arizona with the chip plants that are being made, the chip factories being made. But Taiwan, it's a big deal, man, with all the chips and AI. It is a major, major player. I don't know if you know this or not, but and you'll hear Rubio say, we just sold more weapons in December to Taiwan so they could defend themselves if China tried to attack. China got mad. They got big mad. Nothing you can do about it. But Xi warned that Taiwan could push us and China into a conflict. He tried to act tough. He said the Taiwan question is the most important issue in China-U.S. relations. If mishandled, the two nations could collide or even come into conflict, pushing the entire China-U.S. relationship into a highly perilous situation. And people are like, oh my God, he's threatening us? Like, what's going on? What is happening right now? He's threatening us? So Marco Rubio, who has a million jobs, sat down with NBC News about this. And I believe I left the question. If not, he said, but I believe I did. Just listen.
2: President Xi stressed to President Trump that the Taiwan question is the most important issue in China-U.S. relations. Talk to me about that moment when that
3: was discussed. They certainly feel that way. And they always raise that issue. And we understand they raise that issue. From our perspective, any forced change in the status quo and the situation that's there now would be bad for both countries. One of the things the Chinese emphasize, which we agree, is strategic stability in our relationship, a constructive relationship, but also one that establishes strategic stability so that we don't have misunderstandings that could lead to broader conflict. And so we always reiterate the point. We hear them when they say this. We always respond by saying anything that would compel or force a change in what we have now would be problematic. And that we would certainly, our policies on that have not changed. It's been pretty consistent across multiple presidential administrations and remains consistent now.
16: Okay, so he's just like, we're still good. But did you know this, that China sanctioned Marco Rubio? They wouldn't allow him in the country. But they did. Because they said, well, we sanctioned the things that he said when he was a senator. Now he's a secretary of state, so it's okay. Like, we have them by the huevos. We have, they tried acting tough. Right? That's about the threat. That's about the, well, they always say that that's what they do. One more from Rubio about this.
3: Yeah, U.S. policy on the issue of Taiwan is unchanged as of today and as of the meeting that we had here today. It was raised. They always raise it on their side. We always make clear our position and we move on to the other topics. We know where they stand and I think they know where we stand.
16: Congress actually mandates that we sell weapons to Taiwan. So it seemed like it got a little testy, but I guess that's something that always happens. Always happens. Now, President Trump was asked about this. Well, I was asked about some things by Hannity. Listen.
5: I mean, when you say support, they're not fighting a war.
16: Well, he said, what about China's support for Iran?
5: I mean, when you say support, they're not fighting a war with us or anything.
6: No.
5: He said he's not going to give military equipment. That's a big statement. He said that today. That's a big statement. He said that strongly. But at the same time, he said, you know, they buy a lot of their oil there and they'd like to keep doing that. He'd like to see Hormuz Strait opened. I said, well, we didn't stop it. They did it. And then we stopped them. You know, sort of interesting. He joked. He said, you know, it's sort of, they stopped it, then you stopped them. But they'd like to see it opened. But they actually closed it. He didn't like the fact that they're charging tolls. I don't know if they are or not. I don't know who would pay them. I mean, where do they put the money? The country's decimated. You know, they're charging tolls. Where's the money going?
16: Where is that money going? It's a good question. It's a very good question. There was a Secret Service standoff. Like, the Chi-Coms wouldn't let Secret Service into a room with Trump and Xi because they had a weapon. I mean, it was like a half an hour brouhaha. It's been eventful. It's been a bit spicy, and it's okay. But it seems like it's going well. Apparently, China agreed to buy 200 Boeing planes. And Trump wants more, man. He wants more. But I think a lot of this, of course, has to send messages to Iran to say, your best friends that bought 90% of your oil, they're done with you at this point. They're done with you. I do have more. I have some more talkbacks, by the way, that are actually really good. Really, really good about Yasemin. Crazy Cramps Yasemin. That was a really good one. Because I don't know if you realize, I should have realized this. She just admitted by wanting to push a bill about periods or whatever to help her. She did something that I don't think she realized what she actually did. And I'll have that for you coming up. It is your afternoon addiction.
11: A dozen hospital employees in the Netherlands are under a 6-week quarantine due to a breach in hantavirus protocol. The incident happened last week when the medical center admitted a patient infected with hantavirus linked to an outbreak on the MV Hondius luxury cruise ship. First-time unemployment claims rose a little more than expected during the first week of May. According to numbers out from the Labor Department this morning, initial claims rose by 12,000 to 211,000. That's about 6,000 more than market expectations. There's another confirmed measles case here in the Valley. The Maricopa County Department of Public Health says the case is linked to a confirmed local case, which has no travel or known source of exposure. There are now 15 confirmed cases of measles in Maricopa County this year. They also added three places in the Valley where exposure is possible from this latest case. They are in Mesa and Queen Creek. A major freeway project gets underway this weekend in the West Valley. ADOT says construction

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12: 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I did put the screenshot of Yasemin Ansari with the whole period thing. It's on my Instagram story at Garrett Lewis. Please check it out for yourself and you can see exactly what I'm talking about. I am not making this stuff up. A whole bunch of people have seen it already. Thank you very much. I can't stop with this. Like, she is hell-bent on making everybody talk about her period and everybody's period and stuff like that. And again, she's looking... It's the her... Think about this. It is called the... a bunch of bills called HER. Health, Equity, and Rights. Focused on women's healthcare and pain. Wait a second. Women's healthcare. All of a sudden, Yasemin Ansari, a Democrat, she's really a socialist, she now knows what a woman is? So, wait. I wonder if she'd be okay with guys claiming they're girls just to get the extra time off, too. I mean, if you're okay with men claiming to be women, boys claiming to be girls, so they could play sports against them, go in their locker room or bathroom or shower, if you're okay with that, then you'd be okay with a guy saying, hey, I want an extra couple days off too. Right? It's brilliant. Here we go. The talkbacks.
13: Hey, Garrett. This is Dr. Frank from Tucson. I thought the left said men and women were supposed to be equal, but I guess if they have to take 2 to 3 days off every month, that kind of explains why they get paid less.
12: Well, there's that. And just brilliant talkbacks.
14: Garrett, you're leaving like half the population out of all this. You're forgetting about the men. Why aren't you bringing up men's periods?
12: That's right.
14: The Democrats...

0: did say they can have periods.
1: That's right.
0: And they always have tampons in the men's bathrooms, okay? If you don't believe me, ask Tim Walz. So half the men should be upset about this. You're leaving them out of this whole period talk because they get them too. Just ask Yasemin and ask Tim Walz.
1: Thank you. And I mean, it's getting inundated.
2: Let's be honest, Garrett. Men can have periods too, just like they can get pregnant.
1: That's right. Wait, I am rooting for Yasemin to pass this. Who is she to tell me I can't be a woman? Wouldn't you be a woman for an extra few days off too? Wait, I can get paid time off for this? Let's destigmatize it. Let's talk about it. That's what needs to happen, right? That's what needs to happen.
3: Hi there. This is Liz up in Prescott.
1: Oh, thank you. Hi,
3: so
1: Liz.
3: There's a bill for women because of their periods and, you know, all that kind of female stuff.
1: She doesn't want to talk about
3: it. It's for women, right? So maybe they really do know what a woman is.
1: There it is.
3: A woman gets periods and UTIs and whatever else, not men. Hey.
1: 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Don't you love when Democrats get caught in their own bullcrap? They get caught in their own lies. That's a big deal. One final one from a man. This is what he said.
4: Hey, Garrett.
1: Yes.
4: Kevin from Mesa.
1: Hey.
4: I'm in my 70s. I don't complain about my prostate issues or other male-related issues, so I don't want to hear it from the females. Period. Have a good day.
1: I see what you did there. I see it. I'm going to get home. Abby's going to be like, what'd you talk about today? Because she never listens. Talked about periods. That's what I did. And helping Andy Biggs hopefully win. That's what I did. Here I go again, though, talking more about Los Angeles, but this is kind of crazy. Story in the New York Post. L.A. mayoral hopeful, Nathia Raymond. She's the councilwoman. She proposed a backyard barbecue ban. These commies will never know. She introduced a motion this week directing city officials to examine emergency restrictions on grilling during red flag warning days when they have high winds and dry conditions. So you're worried about fires now? And you're worried about fires being started in a backyard barbecue? The Palisades fire happened because a guy was obsessed with Luigi Mangione. And he started a fire to get back at rich people. That has nothing to do with people celebrating on their own property by having a barbecue. I want to grill some meat. That is not what's going to start the fire. And this lady wants to be mayor. She's already a councilman. She wants to be mayor. And they want to say that somehow Spencer Pratt's not qualified. So, by the way, if you follow me on X at Garrett Lewis, if you follow me there, Spencer Pratt mocked this. He took a video of himself holding his cell phone farther away than what crazy-eyed, crazy cramp Yasemin Ansari does. And he held it up there, and he's got a hat on. He's by his grill, and he opens up the grill. It's a big slab of beef in there, and he writes, come and take it. That's brilliant. He retweeted the story so everybody knows. Like, that's how crazy this stuff is. That's why I want Andy Biggs to walk around and just be like, Katie Hobbs stopped homes from being built. Like, he should go talk to the the home builders that sued the state. They had it. Like, go make friends with them. We want more homes. We have the water. We're good. We do it responsibly. I want more homes so more people can afford to buy the homes. Like, just do that. That's what relates to people. I do have some breaking news I have to get to you as well. This is big stuff. I've seen some stuff on social media. And Apparently, we're expanding a little bit. It was Venezuela and Iran, and now it's somewhere else. I'll tell you coming up. Garrett Lewis with you. It is your afternoon addiction.
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15: Three staccato cries of Mayday and an eyewitness report of a mid-air explosion is about all that is known this morning of the British Columbia air disaster, which yesterday claimed 52 lives.
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0: With you, it is your afternoon addiction. 550 KFYI in Phoenix, KNST AM 790 in Tucson, and of course on the free iHeart Radio app. So I started seeing these pictures on X, different people posting them, and I'm like, what is going on here? It turns out that the CIA director flew to Cuba. John Ratcliffe visited Cuba. I'm like, what's going on? Nick Sorter, the great reporter on X, confirmed it. U.S. government planes were spotted on the tarmac of Cuba's primary airport in Havana. It was a Boeing C-40. It was confirmed as being used by CIA Director John Ratcliffe for a visit to Cuba. So they're there. And I'm thinking, what's going on? What's going on? Well, this is just breaking from CBS News. U.S. moving to indict Cuba's Raul Castro, sources say. Holy smokes. So apparently we're going to indict Raul Castro. He's 94 years old. Former president of Cuba, Fidel's brother. He's being indicted for, or he will, they're taking steps to indict him. We are moving to indict him in connection with the downing of planes 30 years ago, according to U.S. officials familiar with the matter. Downing of planes 30 years ago. The potential indictment, which would need to be approved by a grand jury, is expected to focus on Cuba's deadly 1996 shootdown of planes operated by a humanitarian group, Brothers to the Rescue. DOJ would not comment. So the pressure is stepping up on Cuba. CIA Director John Ratcliffe met with the younger Castro on Thursday following an earlier U.S. visit last month. He personally delivered President Trump's message that the U.S. is prepared to seriously engage on economic and security issues, but only if Cuba makes fundamental changes, a CIA official said. The official said Cuba can no longer be a safe haven for adversaries in the Western Hemisphere. And there it is again. It was called the Monroe Doctrine, and Trump is making it the Donroe Doctrine. So Trump did say Cuba is next. You know Marco Rubio wants that with his parents being from Cuba. Miami's top federal prosecutor several months ago started a new initiative targeting Cuban communist leaders. And that's why I guess this is kind of all happening. It's involving drugs, things like that, immigration violations, violent crimes, you name it. Now, what happened back in 96 that could lead Castro to being indicted. And you know what? I don't care if he's 94. He's a commie. He's a jerk. He did this. Well, let's do it. Back in February 96, two Cessnas operated by Brothers to the Rescue. It's an exile group that searched for Cubans seeking to flee on rafts. It was shot down by a Cuban MiG-29 fighter jet, killing four people. There was a report that the planes were shot down outside Cuban airspace. Cuba was alleged to violate international law by shooting without warning, without evidence it was necessary. Incident drew outrage. President Bill Clinton back then condemned it. Condemned it in the strongest possible terms, is a quote. Well, that did a lot. So Trump is the one. Like, Trump is taking down Iran, took down Venezuela, and he's taken down Cuba now, too. All for our safety. So, this is a big deal. One person, by the way, because Fidel Castro back in the day told Dan Rather of CBS News that the Cuban military was acting on his general orders to stop planes from getting near his country. At the time of the Brothers to the Rescue shootdown, Fidel was the country's leader. Raul was in charge of the military. One person, Gerardo Hernandez, was convicted in the U.S. of murder, conspiracy, in connection with the shootdown after we had federal prosecutors say he was part of a spy ring that did all this stuff. He was sentenced to life in prison but was sent to Cuba in a 2014 prisoner swap. So there is some history here. So now, I mean, look, what Trump has a lot of stuff going on, man. A lot of stuff going on. As a matter of fact, I do have time for this. He just sat down with Hannity, and apparently this happened between him and she. Oh.
1: So,
2: well, I mean, you could make the case, you know, like, why are we even, we're doing it to help Israel and to help Saudi Arabia and to help Qatar and UAE and, you know,
0: take down Iran
2: and other countries, Bahrain.
1: It also helps China.
2: We're actually, I told them today, I said, you know, we're helping you, and we're helping you in another way, because I don't think they want, I don't think China wants Iran to have a nuclear weapon either. I said, they're stone cold crazy. You don't need them having a nuclear weapon either.
1: What did he say?
2: Well, he's not going to respond too much. He's a pretty cool guy. He's not going to say, oh, gee, that's a good point.
1: I think he
2: you
1: might.
2: Know, what's he going to do? Well, I mean, oh, what a wonderful point.
1: You think he agreed?
2: Yeah, I think
1: that was the impression.
2: I don't think he wants them to have. No, he would like to see it end.
0: We'll see, because the White House readout said he agreed they shouldn't have a nuke. We'll see what happens. Thank you for listening. Thank you, Darren. I'll talk to you tomorrow at 4. Bye.
2: I mean, when you say support, they're not fighting a war with us or anything.
1: No.
2: He said he's not going to give military equipment. That's a big statement. He said that today. That's a big statement. He said that strongly. But at the same time, he said, you know, they buy a lot of their oil there, and they'd like to keep doing that. He'd like to see Hormuz Strait opened. I said, well, we didn't stop it. They did it, then we stopped them. You know, sort of interesting. He joked. He said, you know, it's sort of, if they stopped it, then you stopped them. They'd like to see it open.
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12: I'm Lisa Lucera, Fox News. That's what President Trump says about China's President Xi Jinping after the first round of meetings between them, telling Fox's Hannity when he first came into office, China was taking advantage of the U.S.
2: And now we do great with China, and we have a very good relationship. We have a friendship, really. He's a tremendous leader. He's been here a long time, very powerful. Very strong. There's no doubt about it.
12: The president and Xi are said to have a working lunch in about 2 hours. And on Iran, the president said the U.S. is monitoring Iran's military, even as the pause in fighting continues.
2: We know exactly what they put up. You know, they had a little respite. And so they're trying to get a few things together. They have taken some missiles from underground. We know exactly what they're doing. It'll all be gone in one day.
12: The president rejected Iran's counteroffer of a peace deal earlier this month, but said the ceasefire would stay in place as negotiations continue. The Justice Department accusing Yale University of discrimination.
13: The DOJ says a probe found Black and Hispanic students have a much higher chance of admission to the medical school than Asian or white students, despite often having lower grade point averages and test scores. Many colleges have previously used several factors in considering students for admission in an effort to increase diversity and underrepresented groups. Yale is the second institution to face discrimination allegations by the DOJ this month.
12: Fox's Tom Graham. Texas has put to death a man who experts for both prosecutors and defense attorneys had said was intellectually disabled for the killing of a retired college professor. Edward Busby Jr. died by lethal injection hours after the Supreme Court lifted a stay over his disabilities claims. This coming as Oklahoma has allowed Richard Glossop, who was nearly executed three times for the 1997 killing of his former boss, to be freed on bond while he awaits a new trial. America's listening to Fox News.
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5: No room for small talk. I'm Lisa Lacera, Fox News. That's what President Trump said after his first round of talks with China's President Xi Jinping, telling Fox's Hannity,
6: there's no talking about how nice the weather is. Oh, let's look at the stars. Let's look at the sun. You know, now he's all business. And that's, I like that. I mean, that's a good thing.
5: On trade, the president said President Xi told him he will open China up in stages. And on Iran, he said he believes China can have some influence. This hour, the president will have a working lunch with President Xi.
7: First, President Trump has to figure out what exactly Xi is willing to do when he says that he wants to help end the Iran war. We also have to figure out which CEOs, American CEOs that are part of the traveling party, besides Boeing, are going to leave here with new commitments from the Chinese for business here. She says that he's going to open up the country a little bit more. So what exactly does that mean? We hope to find out.
5: Fox's Peter Doocy in Beijing. There are reports a ship operating as a floating armory for security firms in the Gulf of Oman has been seized by Iran as attacks on foreign flagships continue.
8: An Indian flag vessel was attacked and sunk off the coast of Oman following a suspected explosion from a drone or missile. All crew on board, though, reported to be safe. The economic toll is also adding up. With no ships passing through the vital waterway, the estimated cost to the global economy is close to $14 billion every day and climbing.
5: Fox's Ashley Webster in Tel Aviv. CIA Director John Ratcliffe traveled to Havana today to meet with officials, including Raul Castro's grandson, to discuss intelligence cooperation, economic stability, and security issues. Meanwhile, Fox News Digital is citing one source that says the U.S. is moving to indict Raul Castro. 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
5: Senators agree they won't get paid during any future government shutdowns.
11: Senators unanimously passed a resolution to have their salaries withheld during shutdowns. It directs the Secretary of the Senate to withhold pay whenever a government shutdown affects one or more federal agencies. Too long shutdowns in less than a year put financial strain on those federal employees working without pay. Like those employees, senators would get back pay when the shutdown's over and the checks restart. Louisiana Republican John Kennedy sponsored the bill. It takes effect November 4th, the day after the midterms. The 27th Amendment to the Constitution, proposed in 1789 and ratified in 1992, prohibits any law that changes congressional salaries until after the next election. Chris Foster, Fox News.
5: The resolution does not apply to the House, which would have to pass its own bill. Members of Congress are paid a base salary of $174,000 a year. An Oklahoma inmate who was nearly executed three times has been released on bond while awaiting a retrial for the 1997 killing of his former boss. The Supreme Court ruled last year the prosecutor's decision to allow a key witness to give testimony they knew to be false violated Richard Glossop's right to a fair trial. Glossop must wear an electronic monitor and is not allowed to contact any witnesses in the case. Ahead of America's 250th birthday, a new report shows America is showing its age with notable weaknesses in areas of national well-being.
12: The U.S. placed 18th overall in U.S. News and World Report's new rankings of the best countries. While we're first place when it comes to culture and tourism and second best for economic development, challenges related to public health outcomes, social cohesion, and public safety in particular pull down the country's overall standing. We drop all the way to 33rd place for health, 29th for infrastructure, and 41st for civic health. The best country overall was determined to be Switzerland, followed by Denmark and Sweden. Angola came in dead last.
5: Fox's Gianna Chelosi. I'm Lisa Lucera. This is Fox News.
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0: want to spend a few minutes just talking about history for a second, because if you don't know history, you're bound to repeat it, and at least it'll be fun when you recognize the parallels along the way. You're like, wait a minute, I think we've been here before. I picked up a book a couple of days ago, started reading it, The Lost Empire of Emmanuel Nobel. It is written by one of my favorite history writers. I think he's absolutely brilliant, Douglas Brunt. I picked it up, and last night I just wanted to read a chapter of it, and I don't know how many chapters I read. It is so riveting. It is the story of not only Emmanuel Nobel Prize. He is Russian. He's over in, you know, with the czars and everything else, and he is just wealthy beyond your wildest imagination because he takes what he sees Rockefeller doing with oil, and he improves almost everything that he is doing, and he becomes one of the wealthiest men in the world. I didn't know anything about that. And then it also tells the story at the same time that this is going on. It follows this peasant kid who was trained to be a priest, was going to go to school to become a priest. He stumbles on to Karl Marx, finds this guy brilliant, and he becomes Stalin. And so now, when that whole revolution is happening and Stalin is hanging around and Lenin and everything else, what's going to happen to this oil empire? How is this guy going to get out? Is he going to get out in time? It's a riveting story. Douglas Brunt is the author, and he's with us now. Hi, Doug. How are you?
1: Glenn, it's great to be with you. And as you say, the more things change, the more they stay the same. It's still all about communism and oil, which is exactly the case in the time of Emmanuel Nobel, who pioneered the Russian oil industry, as you say, along the Caspian Sea during the era of the last czars of the Romanovs.
0: And that's exactly what's happening right now with Russia and Ukraine. Same thing.
1: Same thing. It's all about driving to capture the sources of energy. It's exactly repeating itself.
0: So let me ask you, because I didn't know anything about Emmanuel Nobel at all. He invents dynamite, right? And is, you know, contributes a lot to war, and then he does the Nobel Peace Prize, strangely. But his achievements, I mean, he did a lot, and it's been ignored by most people. What turned you on to this? Why did you think this story had to be told?
1: Well, it's fascinating. Alfred Nobel invented dynamite and lived over more in France and Italy, and then established the prizes when his obituary was incorrectly printed in the papers. The wrong Nobel was reported to have died in the papers. So he wakes up alive and well, reads his obituary that calls him a merchant of death for having invented dynamite. He says, oh, my God, this is not how I want to be remembered. So he establishes the prizes by rewriting his will. But the Russian Nobels were far bigger industrialists. Emmanuel Nobel is the nephew of Alfred.
0: They're not the same. They're not related. They're not the same.
1: Emmanuel is the nephew of Alfred. So Alfred invested in the petroleum business. But Emmanuel was in southern Russia along the Caspian Sea. And he was also a munitions manufacturer and an engine manufacturer. He actually was the world's leading manufacturer of diesel engines, which is how I stumbled across him, because I'd written a book about Rudolf Diesel and the diesel engine. Mm-hmm. And Nobel was his business partner. And he took all of his engineering expertise and went down to Baku in modern-day Azerbaijan, where they were basically just skimming pools of oil. There was no technology down there. He brought technology and, as you say, replicated what Rockefeller had already been doing in America and became one of the world's leading oil producers. By the time of the Great War, they were producing more oil even than Standard Oil. They were the biggest oil company in the world, and we don't know the name. It's the craziest story that people don't know because of his collision with Stalin and Lenin and the Bolsheviks.

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9: Talks. I'm Deborah Dallentine, Fox News. President Trump arriving for a second round of talks with China's President Xi Jinping during his state visit to Beijing. Among the topics, trade deals and the future of Taiwan, which claims autonomy from the mainland. Fox's Peter Doocy is in Beijing.
10: President Trump says that Xi has offered to help end the Iran war any way that he can. There's about a dozen American CEOs here, and only one of them that we know of has secured a deal. That is the Boeing CEO, who is part of the American delegation, who President Trump says is going to walk away from here with a deal with the Chinese government to buy 200 jumbo jets. Something they probably won't resolve is the main thing, it turns out, President Xi wants out of this summit. He wanted to tell President Trump that the number one priority for U.S. and Chinese relations is that China can basically do whatever they want with Taiwan, and they do not want any interference from the United States government if they choose to make a military move.
9: Treasury Secretary Scott Bessent said that China's promise to influence Iran to reopen the Strait of Hormuz. President Trump on Hannity tells Fox's Sean Hannity, China's president has promised to buy American oil.
11: We're going to go to Texas. We're going to start sending Chinese ships to Texas and to Louisiana and to Alaska. And I think that was another thing that was agreed to. That's a big thing.
12: What about liquefied
11: natural
12: gas?
11: It's not that much longer.
12: Gas too?
11: Yeah, everything. Energy.
9: President Trump also said President Xi promised China would not sell military equipment to Iran. Senate Minority Leader Chuck Schumer warned lawmakers this week President Trump might make concessions in order to please his Chinese counterpart. The United States plans to indict former Cuban President Raul Castro, according to a Department of Justice official who spoke on the condition of anonymity to Reuters. 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
13: 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Heroes like FDNY firefighter Robert E. Welsh III. Now, Robert served as a police officer before his appointment to the fire department in 2001, just weeks after the 9/11 attacks. 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
1: We shall take your calls next hour with Neil deGrasse Tyson as we talk about his new work, Take Me to Your Leader. Lots more to talk with him about when we

0: During a live stream on Tuesday, the reality TV star said, "I can tell you this, we are moving ahead," revealing that a script is already in the works. The movie will likely be released in 2028. The project was first announced on Ozzy's X account in 2021. I'm Mark Mayfield.
1: Well, today we're celebrating a small food invention that changed everything sweet.
2: Today is National Chocolate Chip Day, a tiny morsel that adds just the right amount of chocolatey goodness with minimal melt in the oven. And it's a relatively new invention. Ruth Wakefield of the Toll House Inn, yes, that Toll House, created them back in 1938 for her famous cookies. They're perfect and versatile, good in pancakes, cookies, cakes, trail mix, ice cream, muffins, or just by the handful. Yeah, they go with everything. I'm Bree Tennis.
1: I'm glad Bree threw that in there. I love the Toll House chocolate chips in the drawer in the refrigerator.
3: Oh, absolutely.
1: And just take a handful of them cold.
3: Mm-hmm.
1: And it'll just, you know, if you need a little something sweet, keeps you from going crazy and doing something a lot more calorie. Wouldn't you love Bree Tennis to just describe to you every meal right before you eat it? She makes everything sound so delicious. All right. In baseball, Tigers lost 9-4. I think the Tigers got swept by the Mets, the worst team in baseball. Tigers lost 9-4 to the Mets again yesterday. Cards 5-4 over the A's. Dodgers won 5-2 over the Giants. Pirates beat the Rockies 7-2. Padres lost 7-1 to the Brew Crew. NHL playoffs, Sabres, I mean, it was a crazy first period. Goal after goal after goal. It was 3-3, and then the Canadiens just pulled away. Winning 6-3, Montreal now leads the series 3-2. Ducks lost 5-1 to the Golden Knights. They're eliminated. The Golden Knights advance to take on the Avs in the Western Conference Final. In the NBA playoffs tonight, we got the Cavs and the Pistons. Cleveland can close out. That would be, I think, the first time since 2018 that the Cavs make it all the way to an Eastern Conference Final with a win over the Pistons, but not so fast, right, my Superstation listeners in Detroit? That's why we tip off and play the game. And then we also have late game Spurs and the T-Wolves. San Antonio leads that series 3-2. Birthdays? Well, you want to talk about another way of feeling old. If England Dan and John Ford Coley's song is 50 years ago, how about George Brett is 73 years old? Whoa. The same George Brett who came running out of the dugout. And by the way, I've touched that bat. It's at the Baseball Hall of Fame in Cooperstown. He is 73 years old today, George
3: Only
1: Brett.
3: His kids have ever seen that face that he saw, that we saw when he was running out of that dugout.
1: And they ran even faster, I'm guessing. Emmett Smith, 57 years old. Actor Chaz Palminteri, who everybody forgets this, but A Bronx Tale began as a one-man show and then evolved into the motion picture where he starred as Sonny. Chaz Palminteri is 74. Tennis great Andy Murray is 39. If it's your birthday, happy birthday. We're so glad you were born. And thanks for sharing just a little bit of your big day with us here at Your Morning Show. 50 minutes after the hour.
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11: Born on America's darkest day, September 11th, 01, the Tunnel to Towers Foundation has been helping American heroes ever since. Heroes like Fire Captain Andrew Donner, inspired by the bravery of New York City firefighters on 9/11, Andrew devoted his life to serving his community. He rose through the ranks of his fire department, training rigorously and leading with courage. And after a very brave battle, Andrew lost his life to lung cancer caused by occupational toxins. Now, the 25th anniversary of 9/11, Andrew's story is a reminder of the profound impact that day has had on our nation, our heroes, and their families. 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
13: I'm just curious. I haven't noticed anyone or the president or the media talking about tariffs on this recent China visit. And I was just wondering, what's your take on that?
14: Well, as you know, the 10% reciprocal tariff is still in effect with China. All the other higher tariff rates that caused the earlier tensions in the year, they have all been removed. And that's what set the table for this discussion. So the tariff thing between the court rulings and refunds and, you know, that whole thing has become somewhat of a paper sword. So it kind of went and took a back seat, I think, to primarily Iran. But a lot of these other deals are deals that were negotiated from the standpoint of letting go of the tariff ideas. So, yeah, no one's going to come right out and talk about tariffs in this summit. They're going to talk about the results of the president letting go of the tariff battle. And that's what led to China purchasing 200 Boeing jets or the $10 billion in ag purchase promises. And then the urgency of Iran. And it's a big deal. Iran is a proxy of China and Russia that we have not had an escalation with either. And you have the president of China saying Iran cannot be allowed to be a nuclear country. We will not provide any arms to them. and we too want the Strait of Hormuz open and safe immediately. So tariffs are not an issue because we've got two countries willing to do business together. Or so that's the agreement they leave with. Can't be a sham because President Xi is coming to the White House in just a couple of months in September. So this is the ongoing relationship. Meanwhile, there should be a lot of eyes on Cuba. The CIA leader visited with Cuba, came to Havana to send the very clear message from the president, who's busy in China. It's time to engage in serious economic and security talks between our two countries. And if you're serious about talking to us, we're serious about providing $100 million in humanitarian efforts because Cuba is falling. The blocking of oil. The power grid has collapsed. They're out of oil. It's created all kinds of community panic and disruption. They are on the verge of economic collapse. I jokingly said yesterday, although I wasn't really joking, and I certainly didn't mean to be too light about it, but I'll bet they're ready to talk now. And that just gets back to our theme for the day. Look what this president has done. Venezuela, Maduro, gone, solved. Cuba, collapsing. Those were threats in our hemisphere. Also, I might add, proxies of Russia and China. Reshaped the entire Middle East without upsetting Russia or China and getting China on board. Not to mention closing the southern border. Crime is down. The economy is solid and growing, and the market couldn't be better. Now, as for the market and some of these investments that are coming out of this, we had a great conversation yesterday with our economist, David Bahnsen. Careful. These can be big deals and big wins for big companies, but like the tariffs, a disaster for small companies in America. We'll have to keep an eye on that. It's 58 minutes after the hour. More of your morning show next.
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0: I'm Dave Anthony, Fox News. After 2 days of talks in China...
1: This has been an incredible visit. I think a lot of good has come of it.
0: Now, the president said before leaving that he and Chinese leader Xi Jinping did talk about Iran not being allowed to have a nuclear weapon. And they argued the Strait of Hormuz, mostly closed for shipping in this U.S. conflict, should be reopened. China buys most of Iran's oil. Fox's Lucas Tomlinson reports from Dubai.
2: During the summit, some Chinese vessels made it out of the Persian Gulf. It also got violent again, pretty noisy, and an Indian-flagged livestock vessel was sunk off the coast of Oman. It's not clear if there was any livestock on board. All 14 crew members were rescued. This attack taking place while India was hosting a BRICS economic summit along with Iran. Foreign minister was also in attendance. Another ship was commandeered off the east coast of UAE, last seen heading to Iranian waters.
0: The president is also touting trade deals worked out on the trip with more than a dozen American CEOs who came to China with him, telling Fox's Hannity.
3: Those business people are here to make deals and to bring back jobs. They're bringing back massive numbers. You know, China's going to invest hundreds of billions of dollars with those people that were in that room today.
0: While flying home, the president posted this morning on Truth Social he's planning something new for Washington along the Potomac River, what he calls the National Garden of American Heroes, that the president wrote will include a magnificent exhibition of statues. The CIA director's gone to Cuba, which the president's called a failed country with a tariff threat that's cut off fuel shipments to Cuba, leading to worsening shortages.
4: Director John Ratcliffe met with Cuban officials, including Fidel Castro's grandnephew, Raul Rodriguez Castro, to deliver President Trump's message that the U.S. is prepared to seriously engage on economic and security issues, but only if Cuba makes fundamental changes.
0: Fox's Carmen Roberts. Fox has also learned the U.S. is preparing a criminal case against ex-Cuban leader Raul Castro. 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
8: One, two, three.
9: Starting your morning off right. A new way of talk. A new way of understanding.
8: Because
9: we're in this together. 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
10: I don't think you're going to find too many people disagree with this. It's been a pretty successful visit between the United States and China. President Trump is headed back to the United States after his summit with President Xi. We have a cryptocurrency regulation bill that has cleared a key hurdle. A CIA head who is taking a trip to Havana to talk to Cuba that is crumbling. Power grid collapsing, out of oil, on the verge of economic collapse. The CIA chief had a clear message from the president, who was busy in China. The president's message was, it's time to engage in serious economic and security talks. And I think they're in a pretty serious situation. Preakness is tomorrow. There'll be no Triple Crown. And the Avs and the Golden Knights will meet in the NHL Western Conference Finals. Ducks got eliminated last night. All right, World Cup tickets. World Cup ticket prices are so expensive.
11: How expensive are they?
10: An airline is telling customers that it might be cheaper to go to the country than to see the game. Well, I can say the same is true for Morgan Wallen concert tickets, but Rory O'Neill, our national correspondent, is here. Just how high are the World Cup prices?
12: Well, believe it or not, they're actually starting to come down because maybe the interest isn't there. Still, Air Transat is taking advantage of some of these really high prices by putting up a billboard that says you can watch Portugal for $3,870 a ticket, or you can see Portugal for $7.99 round trip. So pretty smart ad campaign, as a lot of people are getting sticker shock looking at the prices. For instance, the opening match for the U.S., June 12th in Los Angeles, it's not sold out yet, but the cheapest ticket option is above $1,000.
10: Wow.
12: Now a family of four doing that, holy cow, you can send them to college or, you know, to some other country.
10: I'm afraid to ask what a Coke or a beer costs.
12: And then the parking is like $200. And then a lot of places like New York, you have to take mass transit. So you have to take a bus or you have to take the train from New York down to New Jersey. The train tickets are $105 just to take the train to the game.
10: I had this conversation with my brother when he was in town. The concerts are getting really ridiculous.
12: I know why.
10: I think I do too, but yeah, go ahead.
12: You want my theory?
10: Sure.
12: My theory is because old people like you and I are going. Seriously. When these concerts were attended by teenagers who don't have any money, but now that every time you go to these concerts, it's like an AARP convention. Like, where are all these old people coming from? So I think, and we have the money to buy those crazy ticket prices.
10: Yeah, it was by the time you get an Airbnb, because they've jacked up all the hotel prices and you would need two or three rooms, it would have been almost $2,000 in hotel rooms. And that's in Indianapolis to go see Morgan Wallen in concert. But by the time you do the Airbnb, gasoline, what it is, and then the tickets and then the to and from, it becomes multiple thousands of dollars. And I don't know. I'll never forget when the Hell Freezes Over tour began with the Eagles. We had tickets at the American Airlines Center in Dallas. And what we paid for them and then what they were worth leading up to the show, you know, we sat there knowing we could have sold these tickets for $3,000 each. Mm. Only the Eagles, and they were all alive then, could have lived up to $6,000. But you know, when I think of what they're charging for soft drinks, parking, and ticket prices for NFL, NHL, Major League Baseball, you just can't beat the television experience. It's just not worth it to me anymore. And of course, I'm not a huge soccer fan, so that would definitely not be fair right. for me to comment on. But I can tell you I'm a huge NFL fan. I'm a huge Major League Baseball fan. I'm a huge NBA fan, a huge NHL fan. And I'm telling you, you can't beat the television experience. I'd rather have MLB Network all year long than right. one minor league baseball game. Sorry. It's just getting... Got to draw the line. Hey, look, I put two ribeyes down that they wanted $60 for yesterday. I can put down that. So, obviously, if you want to have a World Cup experience, you can expect a World Cup price, right?
12: Well, right. Although, again, it looks like ticket demand is soft. Maybe they priced them a bit too high, but by some accounts, they're trickling down a little bit. Still, the cheapest in the gate, I think, is like $250 ahead.
10: Now, are they having the same issue with third-party sales like we have with our professional sports? In other words, same thing with concerts. Yeah.
12: Yeah. It depends on the game, but a lot of it is, they're trying this release program like this. So they're doing the ticket release in batches to try to tackle this. But you know, this is an American phenomenon.
10: All right. Rory's going to be back in the third hour. We'll talk more about the China talks and what was accomplished.
11: All right, everybody. Lock and load.
13: I'm not joking.
14: I don't think we should be taking the advice from a group of people who can't define what a woman is.
11: Talk a little bit closer into the mic.
14: That was just complete, not only misinformation, but it was racist.
15: Did they fail you? Yes.
10: All right. All eyes, of course, are on the Chinese summit. The president sat down before leaving China with Fox News' Sean Hannity to discuss exactly what was accomplished during these meetings.
3: We discussed it. I mean, when you say support, they're not fighting a war with us or anything.
16: No.
3: He said he's not going to give military equipment. That's a big statement. He said that today. That's a big statement. He said that strongly. But at the same time, he said, you know, they buy a lot of their oil there and they'd like to keep doing that. He'd like to see Hormuz Strait opened. I said, well, we didn't stop it. They did it. Then we stopped them. You know, sort of interesting. He joked. He said, you know, it's sort of, if they stopped it, then you stopped them. But they'd like to see it opened. But they actually closed it. He didn't like the fact that they're charging tolls. I don't know if they are or not. I don't know who would pay them. I mean, where do they put the money? The country's decimated. You know, they're charging tolls. Where's the money going?
10: So the president, kind of going over with Sean Hannity, the uncomfortable conversation of Iran. Iran is a proxy of Russia and China. So we talked about this in the first hour. Wars rarely end where they begin, and with the same players they begin with. A, it's extraordinary what the president has done at the border. It's extraordinary what he did in Venezuela and removing Maduro. It's extraordinary what's unfolding in Cuba. But it is extra, extra ordinary what he has done in reshaping the entire Middle East without escalating things with Russia and China. But you can't expect China, you know, as the president just outlined, you know, we'd like to keep buying oil from them. We have to have some kind of a relationship with them. But that's a pretty big deal. The commitment to not sell any military equipment. The desire to see Iran never become a nuclear country and to get the strait reopened. There is no commitment for China to get on the water and help reopen the strait, that I can assure you. A little bit about the Chinese leader.
3: I think he's a warm person, actually, but he's all business. He's, you know, there's no games, there's no talking about how nice the weather is. Oh, let's look at the stars, let's look at the sun, you know. No, he's all business, and that's, I like that, I mean, that's a good thing. No games. I say it about him, and I could say it about some, not as complimentary, frankly, for the most part. But I say about him that if you went to Hollywood and you looked for a leader of China to play a role in a movie.
16: Central casting.
3: He's central casting. You couldn't find a guy like him. Mm. Even his physical features, you know, he's tall, very tall. And especially for this country, because they tend to be a little bit shorter. You look at the military. I mean, the military today was incredible. That military marching was incredible. But no, if you went to Hollywood, you wouldn't find a, you're not going to find a guy to play the role who's good. And he's a, you know, I mean, I'll get criticized. They always criticize me when I say good things about certain leaders, but and this one. But he's a leader for China. He's led almost 1.5 billion people for a long time.
10: So the president's just kind of making, you know, the acknowledgement. This has been pretty persistent and consistent. The president doesn't mind somebody prioritizing their interests or fighting for their country or their people or being all business for that matter. He actually respects it. Because then you can begin to negotiate. That's what we said about this trip. And we have a follow-up coming in September here in America. Two people with completely different interests, completely different worldviews, adversarial in many cases, but both treating each other with respect and both finding areas of common ground. If it's $10 billion in buying ag purchases or 200 Boeing planes, at least agree with us that these crazy people can't have nuclear weapons and we got to get the strait open and build from there. President was very respectful, high remarks about the president. Also wrapping up the big Boeing deal.
3: A lot of things we talked about a lot of things, too many things to discuss, but a lot of things. We had a very good meeting, but we want things from them. One thing he agreed to today, is going to order 200 jets. That's a big thing. Boeing. 200 big ones. That's a lot of jobs. That's a lot. Boeing wanted 150. He got 200. He said, I think it was a commitment. I mean, you know, sort of like a statement, but I think it was a commitment.
10: We'll see if it ends up being an actual purchase. Now, a lot of you have asked questions about, all right, well, what did they get from us? And until we get the definitive answers to that, a void is created, a void that could be answered with, well, I sure hope it isn't Taiwan, to which Marco Rubio, the Secretary of State, sat down for an exclusive NBC interview, and of course Taiwan came up.
1: President Xi stressed to President Trump that the Taiwan question is the most important issue in China-U.S. relations. Talk to me about that moment when that
2: was discussed. Certainly feel that way, and they always raise that issue, and we understand they raise that issue. From our perspective, any forced change in the status quo and the situation that's there now would be bad for both countries. One of the things the Chinese emphasize, which we agreed, is strategic stability in our relationship, a constructive relationship, but also one that establishes strategic stability so that we don't have misunderstandings that could lead to broader conflict. And so we always reiterate the point. We hear them when they say this. We always respond by saying anything that would compel or force a change in what we have now would be problematic. And that we would certainly, our policies on that have not changed.
10: So we don't know exactly what China got out of this whole meeting. We know it's not anything concerning Taiwan. Just to kind of contrast, you know, we painted this whole picture of reconstruction of the entire Middle East, securing of a border, removal of the Venezuela-Cuba problem within our hemisphere, Iran no longer a nuclear threat, good, respectful relations with China, in spite of all the conflicts. These are serious people doing serious things. Fighting for the security and the economic prosperity of America. Here's what could have been. Kamala Harris also popped up while the president was in China. She's not waging war with Iran or economic war with China. They're all about the war at home. Talk about an unserious person at a time where serious people are doing serious work. But it's Kamala, and it can be entertaining. So listen.
13: Say, look, this is a moment where there are no bad ideas. A no bad idea brainstorm is what I'd like to call it. And in that no bad ideas brainstorm, we talk about what we need to do and think about doing around the Electoral College. We talk about the idea of Supreme Court reform, which includes expanding the Supreme Court. We invite a conversation about multi-members districts. We talk about look, that if we win the Senate, which we should and we will, then the Senate Judiciary Committee should have rules that they put in place so when these people come before as nominees to the Supreme Court and lie, that they are held to account and consequence, not just that somebody goes on cable news and says they lied, but that there are rules in place to actually penalize people for lying to a Senate Judiciary Committee.
10: I think this video is an example of a bad idea. That's all they got. Waging war for the D's. Not for the P's, the people. Not for the A, America. It's whatever they have to do to deconstruct our republic to preserve their power. God, I hope you're sick of that.
0: I want to do it, brother Dirt!
4: You did it. I'm waiting on the consequences.
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20: They're just blowing off steam.
10: And that's your Sounds of the Day for Friday, May the 15th, year of our Lord, 2026. 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Of course, it's Friday. That means Friday with 47 in the third hour. And I got your top five stories of the day next, 23 minutes after the hour.
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1: No, no, no. Let it simmer. Let it simmer. That's too harsh. Let it simmer.
2: Are you watching Michael Jackson videos again?
3: I was.
4: 28 minutes after the hour, the president is back in the U.S., back in the USSA, or at least on his way.
5: The two leaders discussed the ongoing war in Iran, among many other topics, with China considered Iran's largest trading partner. Trump said Xi wants the Strait of Hormuz open as soon as possible, just like he does. Trump also noted that he has invited President Xi to the White House this September. I'm Mark Mayfield.
4: Well, the head of the CIA has taken a trip to Havana, Cuba. Cuba is out of gas. It's causing panic. The power grid is collapsing. The economy's on the verge of collapsing. And the CIA director had a message from President Trump to Cuba. It's time to sit down and have a serious conversation about security and economics. I suspect they agree. It's the 151st Preakness Stakes tomorrow. That'll be about 6:50 Eastern. Post time, no Golden Tempo, so no Triple Crown. And the Avs will be taking on the Golden Knights in the Western Conference Final. Ducks eliminated last night. That's your top five stories of the day. England Dan and John Ford Coley's John Ford Coley joins us next on the 50th anniversary of I Only Want to See It Tonight. Straight ahead.
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4: Just an air drummer, baby, in an air guitar world. 35 minutes after the hour. If you're in the Eastern time zone, you got about 25 minutes to be to work by 8 o'clock. Thanks for bringing us along with you on the drive. This is your morning show. I'm Michael, honored to serve you. Jeffrey's got the sound. Red's got the content. President's coming home from China. And I have this awkward, uncomfortable interview to do. Like, I'm supposed to formally interview John Ford Coley. Like, I don't, you know, really know him, and we're not friends. So I'm going to try the best I can. John, I want to do this like a professional network interview.
20: You know what? I want to make it like we're having breakfast together.
4: No, okay? I want to do the cheesy professional style. Why can't I? I haven't nerded out over you in a long time. I want to now.
20: Hey, you know what? Real quick, we are playing in the symphony on the 23rd of this month. You got to come. Ambrosia, me, you gotta come.
4: One of my greatest memories, my kids were young, and I can't remember where you were playing, but I remember you were doing Love is the Answer, and I had Anna was probably 2.5, 3 at tops, and I'm on stage with you, and I remember just the notion of sitting on my shag carpeting in my bedroom, listening to that song alone, versus dancing slowly with my daughter in my arms, 2 feet from you, playing and singing. And what a great moment of life that was. But yeah, you'll be in Nashville. And by the way, for my Detroit listeners, you're going to be at Rooster Tail in July on the 18th as well. John Ford Coley, England Anna, John Ford Coley, the one that started it all was I'd really love to see you tonight. And it's the 50th anniversary. You and England Anna have not sung together since 1980, but you're going to be reunited by video, and when the August 28th Dan Seals and Friends, the last duet is released. This has probably got you going down memory lane, and that's a lot of hurtful feelings mixed in with a lot of great memories, right?
20: Absolutely. Absolutely. There's so many great memories though. So the hurtful ones just kind of fade off into the sunset.
4: Well, we lost Dan way too young. Boy, the string of hits. That's the first thing to acknowledge. It all started with, I'd really love to see you tonight, but Gone Too Far, Love is the Answer, We'll Never Have to Say Goodbye Again, Nights Are Forever Without You, the one I used to give you a hard time about, Sad to Belong to Someone Else When the Right One Comes Along. I mean, you guys spit them out in a hurry, and they were big hits. I mean, you can make the case you had more than Seals and Croft.
20: Smoke on the Water.
4: Huh? Yeah, you may have had more than Dan's brother. I don't know. That's a lot of hits in a short period of time.
20: It was. It really was. We got so lucky. I mean, the thing is that I have no idea why people gravitated to it, But by golly, it was great. And then we got to tour everywhere, play with everyone. It was a great time period.
4: Yeah. What was it like to want, I mean, because you're a classically trained pianist and an artist. And then, you know, you love the Grand Ole Opry. And then tell us about the journey to L.A., how you ended up with Dan, and how much your life changed so quickly.
20: Well, Dan and I started off in high school together. So we played in a band. I played keyboards. Dan was a saxophone singer. And so we just kind of developed things from there. We discovered by traveling in cars going to the gigs that we would sing and we had a natural blend. Dan would take the lead. I'd take the harmony. And so we just kept developing in that. And then about 1969, we took off to L.A. for the first time just to see what was out there, just to kind of test the waters. 2 years later, we came back with a deal at A&M. It just took off. It was something seriously that I had no control over. It was like it had a will of its own.

0: that accidentally leaked from a lab, and it created a worldwide crisis where only mRNA technology could be the solution. They're like, oh, yeah. And then 2 months later, it happened. So I think there were a lot of things, including destroying a presidency. And if you're China, you were loving it because things were really rough for China 2 years into the first administration. So we all know that we were duped, hopefully. And I think 63% in that Rasmussen poll shows they're not going to, you know, do it once, shame on you. Do it twice, shame on me. They don't have a lot of me to fool this time.
1: Right.
0: Bottom line, give us the quick rundown. Hantavirus is not new. It's not unknown. We have protocols, and it's nothing like COVID. Bottom line.
1: Oh, absolutely nothing. Nothing. But I would say, you know, and again, I don't want to be pessimistic, but look for this headline in the days and weeks to come. There's going to be some guy in middle America that gets hantavirus, the American strain, by cleaning out his barn, and he gets hantavirus. That everyone's waiting for these cases to come up, and they're going to say, see, there's another case. It is spreading around. Some guy in Western Nebraska got it. And we're going to say, no, it's a completely different strain. Every day there are people getting hantavirus, and it's not connected to the cruise line. But yet they're going to twist it and confuse everybody. So I think the likelihood of you getting exposed to this Andes virus version from the cruise ship is so low. It's so low. Like I said, you're going to get hit by a meteor before you get exposed to the hantavirus.
0: Well, if we have to go through another fake COVID with hantavirus, I'll want to get hit by a meteor. If somebody if somebody wants to learn more, Joe, give them the website for your podcast and for more information on sensible understanding of medical and health.
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0: 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Thank you so much, Doc. We'll talk next Friday.
1: Okay, Michael, take care.
0: See the receptionist on your way out. 49 minutes after the hour, top five stories of the day. National correspondent Rory O'Neill will join us with the latest on President Trump's trip to China as the talks have ended. But the war persists when your morning show continues. Straight ahead.
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13: The central and southern plains, including Colorado, Kansas, Nebraska, Oklahoma, and Texas, will see numerous thunderstorms developing. Some of them could be severe. Highs range from the 70s in Colorado and Nebraska to the upper 80s in Oklahoma and Texas. Showers and thunderstorms are expected in the Midwest and the Great Lakes, including Missouri, Iowa, Illinois, Wisconsin, and Michigan. Highs will top out in the low 80s. The Deep South and Gulf Coast remain warm, humid, and unsettled with scattered storms and highs near 90. Along the East Coast, expect a mix of sun and clouds with a few scattered showers from the Mid-Atlantic and New England. Highs will range from the 70s in the Northeast to the mid-80s in the Southeast. The desert Southwest continues to be the nation's hotspot, with highs reaching the low 100s across southern Nevada, Arizona, and southeastern California. While along the California coastline, Northern California will see temperatures in the low 70s, Southern California will top out in the mid-80s, and expect scattered showers and highs in the 50s and 60s in the Pacific Northwest. That's your national forecast. I'm Tammy Trujillo.
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0: Just my patent pending. 53 minutes after the hour, our thanks to Friday with 47, Dr. Joe Galati and John Ford Coley of England, Dan and John Ford Coley for being our guests today. If you missed any of those great segments, that's why we have the podcast. It'll be up by 9:30 Central, 10:30 Eastern. If you're just waking up, President Trump is on his way back to the United States after high-stakes summits with the Chinese President Xi Jinping. Mark Mayfield fills us in.
21: The two leaders discussed the ongoing war in Iran, among many other topics, with China considered Iran's largest trading partner. Trump said Xi wants the Strait of Hormuz open as soon as possible, just like he does. Trump also noted that he has invited President Xi to the White House this September. I'm Mark Mayfield.
0: The Supreme Court will allow an abortion drug to be sent to women by mail.
22: Thursday, the court extended a stay on an earlier ruling by an appellate court that required women to get mifepristone through in-person visits as opposed to telehealth visits. The ruling preserves the right to access the drug by mail as the case plays out in the lower court. The case originated when the state of Louisiana sued the FDA over a move that allowed mail orders of the drug. I'm Jim Roop.
0: Tough times in Cuba. Power grid has collapsed. They're out of oil. There's economic panic. And America sent the head of the CIA to Havana to give them an opportunity.
13: CIA Director John Ratcliffe visited alongside a U.S. delegation Thursday, a day after Cuba's energy minister told state media that the country has run out of crude oil and diesel and has no reserves, putting the national grid in a critical state. Cuba gets most of its oil from Venezuela, but the U.S. has been blocking its fuel shipments since it invaded Venezuela in January. The shortage has reportedly triggered blackouts. The U.S. State Department says it will provide aid to Cuba in exchange for meaningful reforms. I'm Tammy Trujillo.
0: National correspondent Rory O'Neill has been following the talks in China and joins us now with the very latest. The president comes back with the commitment anyway, verbal commitment to buy 200 jets from Boeing. That's good for them. $10 billion in ag purchases. They don't plan to send any military equipment to Iran. And they don't believe Iran should ever be allowed to be a nuclear country. And they would like the Strait of Hormuz open. Didn't really say what they would do to help get it open, but all in all, a good start, right?
11: Yeah, not terrible. And or, by the way, how America's relationship with Taiwan would impact just how much China wants to influence Iran. So, yeah, a lot unsaid and undecided still. But look, it's good to have the two leaders of the two largest economies of the world break bread, sit down and, you know, have some of these photo ops. So it's helpful, but I don't think there's any gangbang announcement that's really going to get everyone excited about what we saw from these two leaders.
0: Yeah, you know, it is a lesson. These are two adversaries that have different worldviews, different policy priorities, and certainly adversarial, especially when it comes to Taiwan. But look at the respect and the way they treated each other and talked. We could learn that lesson here at home. In terms of Taiwan, you know, people keep asking me this morning, all right, well, what was in this meeting for China? What did China get? I guess you could say 200 Boeing jets or $10 billion in ag purchases. All in all, the silent thing they got was the tariffs. Other than the 10% reciprocal, they no longer exist. The other would make us concerned it's Taiwan.
11: Well, right. And don't forget, the other people traveling with President Trump included Tim Cook and Elon Musk. Both men have major investments with their companies across China. So, I mean, they're already big players. Cook and Musk are already big players inside the Chinese economy as well. The deal with Boeing is good. I think they've been working on this deal for about 6 years. And, you know, Boeing stock got a bit hammered yesterday because I think they were expecting the order to be closer to 400 or 500. But we heard President Trump say there's maybe commitments for 750 future jets. So that's a bit of a wait and see. And we played that game before with China saying some things, but never really following through.
0: Yeah, and not just loose talk, especially knowing that they're going to meet again in September. Don't forget the Weekend Dive with Rory O'Neill, heard on hundreds of your morning show stations, as well as on demand anytime on the iHeartRadio app. Rory, great reporting. We'll talk again on Monday. All right, one chance to live this Friday, May 15th, 2026. It will never, ever happen again. Make sure you make a difference in someone's life and cherish your own. Have a great weekend. We'll see you Monday.
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7: Cracking down on healthcare fraud. From the 550 KFYI Newsroom, I'm Wendy Swanson. A former nurse practitioner in Arizona will spend 3.5 years behind bars for orchestrating a healthcare billing scheme that targeted the state's Medicaid program. Attorney General Chris Mays says 54-year-old Rita Anago billed the Arizona healthcare cost containment system for services that weren't provided. The defendant supposedly provided treatment services for alcohol and drug addiction.
8: Anago's scheme deprived legitimate Medicaid beneficiaries of critical resources, and by exploiting an already vulnerable population, helped fuel Arizona's large-scale behavioral health crisis.
7: Mays says Anago took advantage of the Native American population. Anago's also awaiting sentencing in a separate federal case. President Trump is headed back to the United States after a high-stakes summit with Chinese President Xi Jinping in Beijing. Laura Westbrook reports the two leaders discussed the ongoing war in Iran, among many other topics.
9: China's foreign ministry, they've said that both sides have reached common understandings and that the interactions between the two presidents have injected much-needed stability and certainty in the world.
7: Trump said she wants the Strait of Hormuz open as soon as possible, just as he does. A look at your money. The Dow is expected to open down for the day. Let's take a look at the drive with 550 KFYI.
10: Hi, it's Chuck Douglas. You know what gets a lot of people stuck with weight loss? They treat it like a thought instead of a decision. I need to do something. I'll get to it. 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
27: Today, our forecast high at 99 degrees, so we're still above average by about 5 degrees, but otherwise a pretty nice day. Sunny, dry, low and breezy conditions, and a forecast low tonight of 73.
7: Right now, it's 73 in Phoenix. 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
28: Ladies and gentlemen, children of all ages, welcome to the Conservative Circus with James T. Harris.
29: I know you wish James T. was here. I wish James T. was here. I love James T. Harris and the Conservative Circus, but I'm going to do my best as the pinch hitter in charge today. My name is Kelly Nash. I was here yesterday, and so we're back for round two today on KFYI and 790 KNST, and it's over. China is over. It's behind us. It's in the rearview mirror. Trump is flying home as we speak. And what do we know? What do we actually know? Not much. Not much. I can tell you that Trump, a couple of hours ago, posted on Truth Social, China has a ballroom, and so should the U.S. It's under construction ahead of schedule and will be the finest facility of its kind anywhere in the USA. Thank you for your support. I don't know that that's really what the American people are looking for right now, is a push on the ballroom, although I'm not against it. I'm very pro-ballroom. That's one of those things. That's like a litmus test. Are you pro or anti-ballroom? I'm pro-ballroom. So that means I get to still claim MAGA as my home, which ticks off a lot of folks. But yeah, what I want to have more clarification about what are we doing with China. If you go to some of the headlines, it seems very confusing as to what is being discussed. Like this, am I to believe this was posted 1 hour ago, 1 hour and 4 minutes ago by CNN? Trump told reporters on Air Force One today that the Chinese leader didn't discuss tariffs with him. We never discussed it. I mean, they're paying the tariffs. They're paying substantial tariffs, but we never discussed it. He never brought it up. What? They never brought up the tariffs? Not once? You would think that would be something that, you know, the head of China would say, yeah, we don't like this tariffs thing. Can we talk about it? Well, Trump says no, so I have to believe him, I suppose. It was never brought up. I can play you a little clip here. This is our president on Air Force One heading back to the United States, and they're trying to put him over a barrel because back in 1982, Ronald Reagan signed a deal that said, we will arm Taiwan and we will not discuss it with China. Is that deal still in place?
5: I think 1982 is a long way.
6: It was.
5: Has a big far distance.
6: You dispensed with that?
5: No, I didn't say anything about it. But certainly, you brought that up. You talked about that to me, obviously. So what am I going to do? Say I don't want to talk to you about it? Because I have an agreement that was signed in 1982. No, we discussed arms sales, too.
6: And what's his request?
5: You could discuss the Taiwan, you know, the whole thing with the arms sales was in great detail, actually. And I'll be making decisions.
6: What was his request?
5: But, you know, I think the last thing we need right now is a war. That's 9,500 miles away. I think that's the last thing we need. We're doing very well.
29: All right, so we don't need a war in Taiwan. I think we can all agree. I am confident that 100% of Americans would say, well, you know what? You can never get 100% of anybody. 90%. This is a 90-10 policy. 90% of Americans would say we don't need a war anywhere, whether it's 9,500 miles away or pretty much anywhere else. We don't want a war. We're not looking for a war. But if a war comes, it's knocking on the door. Are we or are we not going to defend Taiwan against China? That is a massive question, and a lot rides on the answer. And Trump said the only person who knows that answer is him. He's the only one. So Pete Hegseth doesn't have the answer. J.D. Vance doesn't have the answer. Marco Rubio doesn't have the answer. Nobody will know what the answer is until that moment is here. And obviously that moment can only be here as if China actually makes a move on Taiwan. Then they're going to find out if we're helping or not helping Taiwan. I hate to sound incredulous, but I do feel a little incredulous. I don't like to start my Fridays incredulous. I like to be in a feel-good kind of mood. And I'll be honest, Donald Trump did not make me feel good with that comment that nobody knows but him. I think at least the military ought to know. If we see something happening with China, and I would like us to put China either on notice or let them know the policy is we're no longer doing that. If you want to try to take Taiwan, we won't stand in your way. I would feel better if I just even knew that that's where he was with it. But this, we're not going to tell anybody till we find out. Looking at the stock markets, I would have thought that at least the soybean futures would have been huge after they got that deal yesterday. But it says soybean futures have sold off sharply after the United States spoke of a commitment from China to buy from the U.S. farmers. Why? Maybe they don't feel confident in that. Many investors decried the lack of specifics from President Trump's meeting with the Chinese leader Xi Jinping. Trading on disappointment. Stock investors are now ready to sell off Friday morning. Dow futures are down 300 points. The broader S&P futures fell 1%, and the NASDAQ futures were 1.4% lower. So I guess that's Well, I guess we'll be getting an update on that pretty soon because it's after 9 o'clock on the East Coast, where I'm coming to you from. I'm coming to you from South Carolina, by the way. And we will talk about the redistricting a little bit later on and what's going on with that and the GOP's plans and how are they coming to fruition? What does it look like for the midterms? I can tell you that 13 minutes ago, CNN posted that Trump says the very first sentence of Iran's latest proposal. So apparently we've got an Iran proposal to end the war. And this is piggybacking off the fact that Xi Jinping says that he is for opening up the Strait of Hormuz, right? So, okay. So now you've got the number one military and the number two military in agreement. We want that strait open. Okay, good. We've got a country in Iran that is now reduced to basically what I like to call the Nat Navy, the NOSEUM Navy. There's just these little tiny fast boats. That's all they got left. And also, the number one buyer of Iranian oil is China. So if China is putting pressure on Iran as well, hey, we want that thing open and we don't want it militarized. We don't want to see any tolls being charged on any nations moving forward. That should do it. But 13 minutes ago, CNN said Donald Trump announced that the Iran's latest proposal, which was sent Friday morning, is unacceptable. That the very first sentence of the proposal was unacceptable. He says they have not fully agreed to get rid of the nuclear ambitions. And if they have any nuclear of any form, I won't even read the rest of the proposal. Adding he's unsatisfied with the level of guarantee from them. He says if they agree to no longer pursue the nuclear option and give us back the nuclear dust, once we take all that back, everything should be over as long as the strait is open. Meanwhile, the Iranian foreign minister said Friday morning that the topic of the uranium enrichment is currently not even on the agenda of discussions or negotiations. What? Now, again, that's an Iranian, so I expect a lie from this guy, but that's all we're talking about with you. This is almost as I'm as incredulous with this as I was with Trump saying that she didn't even want to talk about tariffs. The Iranians are saying that the U.S. is not bringing up uranium enrichment with them. He says it will be addressed in the later stages of our negotiations. So that guy's got to be lying, right? I mean, who can we trust today? Well, every day we can't trust the Iranians. What are you thinking about all this? Let us know on the talkback feature. You hit that microphone if you're listening on the iHeartRadio app. It's been we don't even have all of the information about the meetings. But what you've seen so far in the news, what I've just discussed with you, do you have impressions? Let us know. This is Kelly Nash filling in for James T. on the Conservative Circus, 550 KFYI, 790 KNST.
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34: 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Who were they? What made them so notorious? How did the internet, or sometimes the algorithm, choose them? And what does a person do when they're suddenly confronted with more attention than the human psyche can handle? Take The Dress, a story that went uber viral in early 2015 in spite of being, well, kind of a boring optical illusion. A mother of the bride in Scotland took a picture of a dress she was thinking about wearing to her daughter's wedding. But she saw the dress as blue with black lace, and her daughter saw it as white with gold lace. One BuzzFeed post later, every single person on the internet was talking about the dress. But to me, the dress is a story about the last couple of months when the internet was still sort of fun. It was shortly before the stories that spread across the internet stopped being driven by exploited millennials with useless arts degrees and started being decided by algorithms hell-bent on growing internet usership at all costs. And on a long enough timeline, the story of the dress is one entangled with abuse and media exploitation. Internet history is a tricky thing to be invested in. It feels like every time a bad with business billionaire buys up another platform, history starts being erased. With the team at Cool Zone Media, we're taking these characters' 16th minute of fame to see what their moment meant to them and what it says about us.
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29: right there. It is Friday morning. Hope you're off to a great start. 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Now, I'm honestly, just the backup guy, right? I am the fill-in guy, and I'll tell you that Pablo is helping me this morning as well, so we're both kind of the fill-in guy. I saw one of the talkbacks. Do I still have it? I'm not sure, Pablo, if we can do anything about this.
1: Mucho, if you're there, make sure Mr. Nash knows about the prayer today. He has to do it.
29: I have to do a prayer.
2: Me
29: and Pablo are staring at each other.
2: What's that about? He's a senior charging here.
29: Exactly. We don't know what we're doing. Is it a special prayer? Is it like one that they do every Friday? Is there a special time for the special prayer? I don't know. Wow. You've kind of caught me flat footed. We're scrambling, sir, to try to find out a little bit about that. But we are on the case. We have our crack staff of me and Pablo. That's the crack staff. We're hard at work on that. But we'll also be taking other talkbacks. Maybe somebody else wants to talk back with us and let us know what the prayer is, or would lead us in the prayer, seeing that Pablo and I have never done the prayer before. But I can tell you that when I'm looking at the rest of this China trip, one of the things that Trump said, I guess it was last night on Hannity, which would be fantastic, I would think, is the oil. And as you probably know, Iran, 90% of the Iranian oil that is sold goes to one country, China. That is obviously the lifeline of Iran. And they're not able to sell it right now due to the super duper blockade that the United States has put in place. But at the same time, maybe in the future, that may be diminishing, according to Trump. He said that she liked the idea of buying more oil from the United States. He said that strongly. He said that very strongly. So if that's the case, that would certainly be a huge blow to Iran to start losing out on oil sales. We've already seen that the UAE is leaving OPEC. The whole global shift is continuing right now. And this is exactly why Donald Trump was sent into office in 2016 by so many Republicans. They were just tired of the world order. They're tired of the politicians. We're just fed up with the game. The United States, you know, in Trump's terms, we hold all the cards, or we should. We've paid the price. We've paid the cost to be the boss, and we're not acting like the boss. And so we're sitting out here getting just totally fleeced by everybody, it seems. And we're starting to see finally this global order that they've been trying to implement getting disrupted. So OPEC is in big trouble. We talked yesterday about NATO is in big trouble. Marco Rubio making some great comments regarding NATO. I felt, you know, he was saying the whole benefit to the United States with NATO is that we have these bases around the world. That is to us the benefit. Why else would we be in NATO if we don't have the benefit of using those bases? And then you've got Spain telling us that when we want to use one of the bases that we can't use it because they're opposed to what we're doing in Iran. Well, who cares what you think, Spain? You're part of this alignment. You're either in or you're out. If you're out, that's fine. We'll remove the protection from you. We won't try to use the bases there. We'll just be on our way. But they want it both ways. They want all the benefits and none of the costs. Because they can't keep their libs in check over there. And anything that's against the United States, all libs all around the world are for. That's one of the ironies of this whole thing, is that not Trump represents the United States very well. And so when you see this Trump derangement syndrome around the world, that's really United States derangement syndrome. And this is nothing new. There was a guy, gosh, what year was it? I want to say it was in the 70s. I'm trying to remember his name now. It was actually put out as a record, and it was called The Americans, but he was like a Canadian journalist who did a whole little thing, and I think they played like the Battle Hymn of the Republic or something behind him, and he was just reading his op-ed piece on like Canadian radio, and he was talking about how nobody was helping the Americans. I think this was specifically around the Vietnam War. And he was like, you know, why are we not helping? Why are other countries not doing more? Why are the Europeans not helping? Is it not the Americans that come to everybody's rescue? Is it not when there's an earthquake halfway around the world? Is it not the Americans that are the first to donate or the first to send troops in to help people, the first to send in Medicare? It's always the Americans and has been for all of our lifetimes. And yet it seems like we're getting fleeced by other countries and by world organizations. So now we're being and it's by the traditional Republicans. That's what makes it the worst. You vote for a Republican and they stab you in the back. Today, I don't see anything specific as to why it's trending other than just outrage and frustration. But trending number one right now, at least on my X account, is the name John Thune. John Thune is a traditional Republican. He is the Turtle Jr. He is, you know, he is Mitch McConnell incarnate. And because of that, we're not able to get things done that seem so obvious. An 80-20 policy, 80% of Americans would like voter ID, the Save America Act, it's very popular, and you can't get that done. Why? Why is that? What? And it's just, that's why you need a politician like Trump who doesn't care. He'll say the unpopular things. He'll be very un-PC, but he will force things through. And so he's been doing that. He's changing the global order right now. I think we're going to see America and China rising. And again, I'm not concerned that China's rising. I know a lot of you are, and you're afraid we're about to enter a Cold War. And I'm not saying that that's not a possibility. Obviously, it is. The stronger China gets, the more seriously we have to look at them as our enemy. And they are our enemy. I mean, I don't think that, but we have worked with our enemies in the past. And sometimes our enemies become our friends. I don't think that's going to be the case with China, at least not in my lifetime. I don't see that happening. Perhaps you do. Maybe you see a possibility of, as these things, the detente. But again, did Russia ever become an ally? Soviet Union? I guess, technically, yes, World War II, technically. But I wouldn't say that they were. Just because we were both fighting Nazis doesn't mean that we were actually, I guess technically we were allies, but we're not sharing secrets with them or anything like that. We're not trying to get into business with the Russians or the Soviet Union at that era. So I don't see us really wanting to get too much in bed with China, but I also see where if you have this thawing out a little bit, maybe things, and we have leveraged the oil very well, Venezuela and Iran. That is a big part of that. But also there's other things that we're pushing against China to make their lives a little bit difficult right now, and she would like to let the pressure off. That's a good thing. He's going to have to give something up to Donald Trump. If it was Joe Biden, did you see that thing where she said, America might be in decline or something like that, and Trump pointed out he was talking about Joe Biden. He wasn't talking about me. He was talking about Joe Biden. And yes, America was in serious decline under Joe Biden. I don't think there can be any question about America's standing those 4 years. That was a horrible 4 years. I'm so happy it's over now. Happy it's over and we're moving on. It is a Friday morning. That's another good thing. All right. Talkback features open on social media at Kelly Nash Radio. 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
4: Air Force One is headed back to the U.S. after President Trump wrapped up his summit with Chinese leader Xi Jinping. The two leaders met in Beijing, where they discussed trade, Iran, the Strait of Hormuz, and other topics in a closed-door meeting. Trump has invited President Xi to the White House this September. Border Patrol Chief Mike Banks is stepping down. He told Fox News, "It's just time." Banks has served in the role since the start of President Trump's second term last year. He told Fox News he feels like he, quote, got the ship back on course from the least secure, disastrous, chaotic border to the most secure border this country has ever seen. Things are back to normal in Flagstaff following a bomb threat at Northern Arizona University. Police were called to the campus yesterday afternoon after a bomb threat was received, forcing everybody in the Ardrey Auditorium to clear the building. Law enforcement did a sweep of the building but didn't find anything suspicious. Stage 1 fire restrictions are in place on state trust lands. The Arizona Department of Forestry and Fire Management says that goes into effect today. That means campfires in developed campsites only, no smoking, no target shooting, and no fireworks. That includes Maricopa, Pinal, and Gila counties. And now here's a check of your traffic.
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5: Watch for a collision on the I-17 frontage road near Buckeye, slowing things down in the northbound direction. Also dealing with a wreck, Arizona Avenue at Pecos. Crash activity in the West Valley as well. Indian School at 103rd Avenue. And another collision, Litchfield, right around Main Street. If you have a traffic tip, call 602-374-6300.
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29: All right. We go Friday morning. I'm feeling good about it. How about yourself? I hope you're into it. This is the Conservative Circus with James T having the day off. My name's Kelly Nash, and we're going through. I'm listening to some of these talkbacks right now. Thank you for all your help and input. I'm still not completely clear on the prayer. People are trying to explain it to me, and we're going to see if we can work that out a little bit later on. Me and Pablo are doing the best we can to hold the fort down. Trying to hold the fort down was an understatement yesterday for a guy named Stephen Descano. If you happen to see any of this testimony up on the Capitol Hill yesterday, he was rightfully brutalized. And Stephen Descano is what most people would call a district attorney. I think they call him the state attorney, or excuse me, the county attorney is what the official phrase is, I think, up in Virginia. But he's in Fairfax. And he is a George Soros-backed prosecutor. That's what got him elected, was the money from George Soros. So you know he's a left-leaning lunatic for the most part. And one of the cases that really caught the nation's attention was a 41-year-old woman named Stephanie Minter, who was brutally murdered at a bus stop. This was a mother. She's leading Bible studies. Everybody who knew her said she was just a huge asset to the community. And she was doing literally nothing wrong except getting on a bus. And some crazed lunatic stabbed her to death. That never met her, just decided to kill her for no apparent reason. That guy was an illegal alien who had had 30 previous arrests, all in Fairfax County. And the sheriff of that county is a Democrat female, white liberal female, but she was so concerned about that illegal alien that she had sent an email to the prosecutor, Stephen Descano, and saying, you cannot let this guy off. It's not a matter of if he's going to kill somebody, it's a matter of when. And he let him off, and literally a couple of days later, he kills Stephanie. Now, that's not the only person who's died because of lack of prosecution. But that was one of the main cases they were talking about. Now, Jim Jordan is grilling this guy yesterday, and the question he's asking him is, on your website, it used to say, up until a couple of days ago, it used to say that if two people are arrested and the punishment is for the same crime, like a bank robbery, if it's the same crime, the punishment should be the same. But if one person is facing prison for a number of years and the other person is facing prison and potential deportation, that is an unfair case. And my office will factor that in our prosecution. How do you interpret that other than you're giving special benefits to illegal aliens? Jim Jordan asked him, why did you change the website?
18: Well, sir, because the website is not my policy. My policy
1: I think the voters might be interested in that. This is your campaign website where you said our office will take immigration consequences into account when making charging and plea decisions. Immigration consequences were certainly part of the game here, part of the issue here with Mr. Morales-Ortiz.
18: No, they weren't. They absolutely were not. You are assuming something that is not, that is in fact untrue, because you are misrepresenting my policies. My policies do not say that we do not prosecute people.
1: Well, if you're proud of your policies, why'd you change your website?
18: Because that's not my policy. As I told you, sir, that is a campaign statement that I made before I was Commonwealth Attorney.
1: It had been up for 6 years, a week after we send you a letter saying we want you to come testify. Shazam, you change it.
18: Because I could not.
1: Is that coincidental?
18: Because I could not believe that people were so obtuse that they could not realize what the difference between a campaign.

0: Been public the entire time I've been in office, sir.
1: Gentleman's time has expired.
2: I typically don't like congressional testimony because usually it's just gotcha questions and people are playing for the cameras. But that one I felt was so important because this guy is clearly lying about why he took it off his website. It was up there for 6 years. And again, this is one of those things. The people of Fairfax are finding out the hard way right now. This is what your immigration policy looks like. When you say you want to be a sanctuary city or a sanctuary county or a sanctuary state, this is what happens. We already have enough criminals in America. We don't need to import any more, but that's what we're doing. I will give you the unbelievable response of the Virginia governor to all of this when we come back. Kelly Nash filling in for James T. Harris, 550 KFYI, 790 KNST.
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6: 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She was rich and beautiful and loved by all who knew her. For decades, despite intense media scrutiny, police failed to make an arrest. In 2000, 25 years after Martha's murder, her one-time neighbor, Michael Skakel, was arrested. He'd been 15, like her, at the time of the crime. He was also a cousin of the Kennedys.
7: A teenage neighbor and friend of Martha Moxley.
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6: 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I read the articles. Of course Michael Skakel killed his next-door neighbor Martha Moxley. He beat her to death with a golf club. I knew it. And if you followed the case like I did, I bet you knew it too. My name is Andrew Goldman. I've been a journalist for 30 years. I got involved in this case in 2015. But here's the thing. Once this story got its hooks in me, it wouldn't let me go. From NBC News Studios, Dead Certain, The Martha Moxley Murder is a podcast series that I believe will finally provide a full, true, authoritative account of the Martha Moxley case.
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10: Dig below the surface in central Mississippi, and odds are good you'll find a burnt orange color looking back up at you. 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
15: A quiet residential neighborhood erupts in chaos. Carmine Galante, the feared boss of the Bonanno crime family, lies dead, his cigar still clutched between his teeth.
1: masked men walked into Joe and Mary's luncheonette and

0: Brooklyn today and gunned down Carmine Galente, a man believed to be the most powerful mafia chieftain in the country.
1: The execution sent shockwaves through the criminal underworld and set the stage for one of the most pivotal criminal cases in New York City history. From the minds behind the acclaimed television series comes Law and Order: Criminal Justice System. 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
2: My father should have been a dead man.
1: For decades, the mafia had New York City in a stranglehold, with law enforcement seemingly powerless to intervene. But the murder of Carmine Galante marked the beginning of the end. Discover how a group of young prosecutors took on the mafia, and with the help of law enforcement, brought down its most powerful figures. I'm Anasika Nicolazzi. 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
10: From the Whitfield Nursery's Weather Center.
11: Today, sunny with temperatures near 99, then look for a low of 73 tonight. Breezy tomorrow with highs topping out at 99, and Sunday dropping to 95 for the high with those breezy conditions. I'm Wendy Swanson, 550 KFYI.
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14: You've got the conservative circus on. 550 KFYI, 790 KNST. Obviously, the A-team for the conservative circus would be the ringmaster, James T. Harris. The A-train is part of the A-team. And Mucho, that's the A-team. Today, you got, I guess, the B-squad. You got Kelly Nash filling in, and you got my new friend, Pablo. And so, early this morning, we had somebody, you know, use the talkback feature and talk about the, you got to do the prayer, and both Pablo and I are like, what is he talking about? So I've been going through your talkbacks. Thank you for your help.
15: Daniel in Tucson here, just trying to help you out. The prayer always happens in the last like 10 or 15 seconds of the show. Usually James T. prays for the United States, what's going on, current events, and sometimes even throws in some humor about sports or whatever him and Aaron are discussing. It's just happens every Friday at the end of the show.
14: Got it.
15: Have a good one. Bye-bye.
14: Thank you. I appreciate that. So now we know what we're dealing with. Pablo, you and I can handle that. We will make sure that that happens. The tradition continues a little later on in the broadcast. Also, people are getting this their feedback on what happened with the whole China meeting.
16: Good morning. I'm doing an outstanding job filling in for the legendary one. This is Brian from Surprise. Yeah, I'd like to say something about the trip to China. One thing that has not been addressed has been anything in regards to COVID. I know the timing isn't right, probably, but when is it? And it seems to be the elephant in the room that has been long forgotten about. I'd like to see some accountability and some heads roll. Fauci's head.
14: Thank you for not cursing. Appreciate that. I know that was some restraint on your part to not curse as we start talking about Fauci. I know I have to restrain myself to not curse when thinking about Fauci. But yes, I too was a little bit disappointed that that was not... If anybody's going to have that awkward moment, it would be Trump to just look Chi right in the eye and say, you know what you did, and we don't like it. And there's got to be a price to pay for that. But it didn't happen. Still, we mentioned it the other day that there's still an outside shot at Fauci. Although the five-year term had gone by, they restarted it, according to Lindsey Graham, I guess in 2024. So they got a few more years, possibly. Although you also have the presidential pardon from Joe Biden you got to overcome. But then we got to throw in it's the auto pen. It's so, so confusing. Can't we just throw Fauci in jail and just be done with it? No? Okay, we got to give him some due process. We're treating Fauci like he's an illegal alien. The case we were just talking about, Stephen Descano, the prosecutor up in Fairfax, Virginia, who put it on his website that if deportation was on the table, they would treat those cases differently than if it was for an American citizen. He thought it was an uneven laying out of the justice if somebody might be deported. So they didn't prosecute, and those people became murderers. Well, I told you before the break that Abigail Spanberger had what, in my estimation, is an unbelievable response to all of this. We heard Mr. Descano being grilled by Jim Jordan moments ago, but Governor Abigail Spanberger, again, ran as a moderate, said, I'm the common sense person. I'm right down the middle here with you. So when she gets into office, the first day she rescinds Glenn Youngkin's executive order that mandated that the state police and the corrections officers, everybody was supposed to assist with ICE in deporting immigrants with criminal records. It's the worst of the worst. They already have a criminal record. We're getting rid of them. She rescinds that offer. Then this whole thing pops up about the young lady, Stephanie Minter, who was stabbed to death at a bus stop by an illegal alien who had been arrested 30 previous times, and they would not prosecute him. By the way, the reason they didn't prosecute him, according to Mr. Descano, is because they needed witnesses to testify, and the witnesses wouldn't testify. Channel 7 in D.C. interviewed those witnesses who said they were never contacted by Descano's office. They've been waiting to give their testimony. That's frustrating. But back to Abigail Spanberger. She says, not only am I rescinding that offer, that executive order, where we're supposed to work with the state police on these types of situations if they have a criminal record, she then throws in her own executive order. Judicial warrant requirement. All state and local agencies cannot honor an ICE detainer alone. We must get a signed judicial warrant from a judge. Now, that sounds very, you know, people who don't understand what's happening go, what the, isn't that what everybody has to do? Here's the part you don't understand. ICE is a federal agency. She's demanding that they get in front of a state judge, and they don't have standing. In other words, the state judges can't hear from ICE. They're not allowed to have them in their courts, and ICE knows that we're not allowed in their courts to ask for this. It's physically impossible to make happen what she's saying is the minimum. That's her response. In other words, ICE kick rocks. We don't mind that Virginians are being stabbed, looted, any bad things that you can imagine. It's all happening up there. Child trafficking. They're setting new records for the amount of murders that they've had. As a matter of fact, I think they had 4, and 3 of them were illegal aliens in like a month. It's really atrocious. But this is a strong reminder to those of you in the middle. If you happen to be tuning in today, you're not a, you know, far right MAGA guy or gal. You're just right in the middle, and you just want common sense reform. If they put the D next to their name, you can't trust them. They are an untrustworthy lot. Do not trust anyone who puts the D next to their name. Go maybe an independent. Maybe a libertarian, maybe a Republican, but never a Democrat. These people are making it obvious. You cannot trust them. Whether you're talking about Abigail Spanberger, you're talking about Mr. Fatty up there in Chicago, Brandon, what's his name? Let's go, Brandon. J.B. Pritzker, Gavin Newsom. The list goes on and on and on and on of these people with the D's. They say one thing and they do something completely different that destroys communities. You can let us know what you think about that on the TalkBack feature as well. All right, we're going to start working on our morning prayer. We got to get that up and running here in a few hours. This is the Conservative Circus on 550 KFYI, 790 KNST.
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8: What is your read on President Xi? I mean, you read that their economy is struggling. You read that he's isolated. You read both Putin and President Xi have a pretty high degree of paranoia. What is your read as you look at President Xi from a distance going into the meeting?
17: Yeah, I think my read has been what I think has been for a while, and that is China has a plan. I mean, they clearly view themselves, they believe they will be the world's most powerful country. They'll surpass the United States, and they have a plan to do it. And they're executing on that plan, and I don't blame them. If I were the Chinese government, I'd have the same plan. We, on the other hand, don't view it that way, and we don't want to see anything. We're not trying to constrain China. But their rise cannot come at our expense.
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18: Now, when we talk about Israel, we're not just talking about a place. 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Right now, in Israel, you see, Iran has been targeting densely populated areas. 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
23: Another ASU student is missing. From the 550 KFYI Newsroom, I'm Wendy Swanson. The search is on for a missing Arizona State University student who was supposed to graduate this week. Ansh Arora was last seen Saturday evening and spoke to his parents before they boarded a flight to come to Phoenix for his commencement ceremony. His parents told 12 News they haven't been able to get a hold of him and reported him missing Sunday morning. They had flown all the way from India to watch the milestone moment. The Supreme Court is allowing an abortion drug to be sent to women by mail.
24: Thursday, the court extended a stay on an earlier ruling by an appellate court that required women to get mifepristone through in-person visits as opposed to telehealth visits. The ruling preserves the right to access the drug by mail as the case plays out in the lower court. The case originated when the state of Louisiana sued the FDA over a move that allowed mail orders of the drug. I'm Jim Roop.
23: Construction is scheduled to begin today on a major West Valley Valley Freeway Interchange Project. Workers will be out at the interchange of I-10 and Loop 101 this weekend to begin improvements that include a new HOV ramp. Doug Nitzel with ADOT tells Fox 10 the improvements will take about 3 years.
0: But eventually, you're going to have HOV lanes that allow you access northbound or southbound from the 101. Again, that's going to be additional capacity, for example, on a Cardinal Sunday.
23: Closures are expected to begin tonight and last through Monday morning. A look at your money. The Dow is down 431 points. Let's take a look at the drive with 550 KFYI.
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2: Today, our forecast high at 99 degrees, so we're still above average by about 5 degrees, but otherwise a pretty nice day. Sunny, dry, low and breezy conditions, and a forecast low tonight of 73.
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4: Ladies and gentlemen, children of all ages, welcome to the Conservative Circus with James T. Harris.
14: Yes, but James T. is not here. It's still the Conservative Circus. But it's Kelly Nash filling in. We got Pablo working the board, and we're taking your feedback on the talkback feature. And listen, we got a whole fun morning lined up for you. And we were talking in the previous segment about, we had one of the talkback features, and a guy was mentioning that he's a little disappointed that the Trump trip to China. Boy, that's a mouthful. The Trump trip to China. Might mess myself up if I try to say that three times fast. The Trump trip to China was missing a little bit of that COVID talk. He wanted Trump to address it. It's an elephant in the room. We know it came from you. Now, can you maybe she could tell us a little bit? Did Fauci order you to release it? How what was his playing this? Because we want Fauci, and we would like to actually punish China if possible for what they've done, because that was not just on the United States. That was on the entire world that COVID went out. And if Trump's not going to have that discussion, I don't know who will, because Trump is the kind of guy who doesn't have any problems saying very uncomfortable things to people. And I present to you Donald Trump talking to a New York Times reporter on Air Force One. If you want to talk about uncomfortable and awkward, he's literally 2 feet from this guy's face.
25: The bombing, you did it for 38 days.
26: No, we did.
25: And you did not get the political changes in Iran.
26: No, I had a total military victory. And but the fake news, guys like you, write indirectly. You're a fake guy. And guys like you write about it indirectly. We had a total military victory. We knocked out their entire Navy. We knocked out their entire Air Force. We knocked out all of their anti-aircraft weaponry. We knocked out all of their radar. We knocked out all of their leaders, number one. And then we knocked out all of their leaders in the second division. And we knocked out numerous of their leaders in the third division. And they're very confused. We've had a total victory, except by people like you that don't write the truth. You know, you should write. I actually think it's sort of treasonous what you write, but you and the New York Times and CNN, I would say, are the worst.
14: Well, there you go. Looking the New York Times reporter right in his eye and saying, you are treasonous what you write. And I've made that point before, that I believe that when you see the mainstream media putting out these ideas that Iran could actually say that they've won this war, in no universe does that even make sense. And yet, if you're one of these Iranian leaders, you're like, oh, the United States thinks we're winning? That's what their mainstream media is. And they're showing that we have some support on college campuses. Remember, they had these protests where the people were in New York and Boston and other places. They were running around, you know, hands off Iran's oil and all this other stuff. So it appears that maybe there is some support in the United States for Iran. There isn't any real support for Iran. I was talking yesterday about J.D. Vance made that appearance up in Maine yesterday to kind of roll out what they're doing with Maine, which is fantastic, as J.D. takes on this fraud czar job in just fantastic fashion, to destroying these states that will not cooperate with us to try to get the Medicaid fraud down. And they're on his way to the event, there was a little protest. Little would be an overstatement. There was like 9 people there. And those 9 people, 2 of them had flags. Or one had an Iranian flag, and then the other one had some sort of banner or something that they had made themselves, talking about how they're pro-Iranian and whatever else. But that's what we're talking about. They focus on a handful of lunatics, but if you put that on this, if you put it in your newspaper, you put it on your television network, it seems as if there's a movement happening in America where the United States public wants the Iranians to win. That is not real, but you are actually helping the Iranian regime build fortitude. They're like, oh, you know, if we just hang on a little longer. And of course, they keep talking about, well, Trump's only got 90 days and then he's going to have to go back to Congress, and it doesn't seem like Congress is going to authorize it. So maybe if we just hang on for 90 days, we can get through this. It's very rough. You're helping the enemy. There isn't the best thing that could happen for the United States, which is, should be of your concern if you're a U.S. citizen, but also the best thing that could happen for Europe, the best thing that could happen for Asia, the best thing that could happen for the subcontinents. I mean, you can name any place on earth, Africa, it doesn't matter. The best thing that could happen is the Iranian regime lays down their arms and says, we're done. If that was to happen, you open up the Strait of Hormuz, we make sure we've declawed them. They're not a nuclear weapon. They're not a nuclear threat to anybody. Life is better for all 8 billion people on earth. And yet, you at the New York Times, CNN, MS-13 now, the gang-loving network, all of these people, for whatever reason in their minds, they think, maybe we should try to help out the Iranians. We'll try to put a smile on their face. Who wakes up in the morning and says, let me put a smile on a radical cleric's face? That's what you got to do if you want to be a Democrat, I guess. They want the Iranians to continue to wage war against the world. And that's who they're waging war against. It's not just the United States. It's not just Israel. They're waging war against Saudi Arabia. They're waging war against the UAE. They're trying to hit Germany. They're trying to hit England, the UK, the Scots. They don't care. They want to kill everybody. That's their goal. They're even turning on Muslim countries. That's how radical these people are. They're not just after the Jews and the Christians and the non-believers. They're after everybody. They just want to kill, kill, kill, kill, kill. And yet, CNN, New York Times, they want to, LA Times, Chicago Tribune. You just go through the laundry list of soon-to-be extinct newspapers. I can't believe anybody reads these newspapers anymore. They continue to try to give comfort to the enemy, which is so sad, so sad. By the way, I did mention J.D. Vance, and I should mention that if you haven't been following this, he is doing a great job. We have billions and billions and billions of dollars being misspent in the United States. Now, misspent is an overstatement. It's actually being stolen. That's not misspending it. It's going with the right intention. We're not checking who's actually receiving the money, or we haven't been. And fraudsters are getting it, as we found out in Minnesota, it was the Somalians. As we're finding out in California, it's the Hondurans. There's groups of people that are here to rip us off. In Minnesota, it got so bad, they had fraudsters flying in to rip us off. They couldn't rip us off well enough in like New York or whatever, so they would then fly into Minnesota, open up a leering center, and then fly back home, and then they would just come in like every month and pick up their checks out of their P.O. boxes as the American taxpayers continue to fund non-existent businesses. And the heartbreak about that is there are legitimate needs in this country. Legitimate needs. And I'm not a big social services kind of guy. I'm very pre-social security kind of guy, especially if you're coming to this country. That, to me, that fixes the immigration problem. You want to fix the immigration problem? There's no more benefits until you become a citizen. If you want to come to America, go ahead, just like our ancestors did. They got here. There was nobody here to help them. You got here. You got through Ellis Island in 1912. You got a welcome to America. Now try to fit in. That's what you got. There's nobody helping you. There's no government programs. There was no government programs in the 1800s, 1700s, 1600s, 1500s. None of that existed. You came to America and you said, oh, at least I don't have a tyrannical government on my back. Maybe I can make it here. That's what it was. So if these people want to come here without any government assistance, okay, I'm cool with that. You get nothing. As long as we can make sure they're getting nothing. That's always the loophole. But J.D. Vance is doing a great job of shutting that down. Maybe we'll go into that a little more in depth. And other things you want to talk about, hit us up on the TalkBack feature. We'd like to know what you're into as well. This is Kelly Nash filling in for James T. and the Conservative Circus on 550 KFYI 790 KNST.
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24: Welcome back into the Conservative Circus on 550 KFYI, 790 KNST. Kelly Nash pinch hitting today. And it all started in the first segment, I think, is when we had somebody saying that we have to do the morning prayer. And we didn't know what that meant because neither I nor Pablo are typically here. We're new. And so now I've had people trying to explain it, and I thought I had a good understanding of it, and then I'm getting some more, I don't know, maybe more instructions, more clarifications. We got a couple coming in from KNST down in Tucson.
31: Good morning, Kelly. This is Sarah in Tucson, just helping you out also. He ends the show after the prayer. It's the national anthem, so, which is always a nice patriotic way to end the show. Thanks.
24: All right, Pablo, I hope you're taking notes. So after the prayer, we then are supposed to play the national anthem, I guess. What else we got?
32: Hey, Al down in Tucson, I got an idea for your Friday prayer. Simple statement. People, stop hurting people. Have a good weekend.
0: Well, thank you, Al. That's a nice thought. And if I think most of us would agree that if we could stop hurting people, we would. Not everybody would agree with that, but I think most would. But now we have further clarifications, more instructions.
1: The one listener was almost right. The last 10 minutes of the show, James reads a passage from the gospel. He goes to break. Then he comes back with his prayer for the country and men and women in uniform and politicians. Then he plays the national anthem to end the show.
0: Pablo, I hope you're keeping detailed notes, because now it's overwhelming me. They do this every week. We gotta find some scriptures to read. Then we go to the break. Then we come back with the prayer. Then we play the national anthem. I think I've got, and then somehow we got to tie it all into a sports event or entertainment event or something like that. They said in one of the earlier breaks. No wonder he's the ringmaster. It's a wizard that this guy can put this show together. It's incredible what he does every Friday. We're going to do our best. We are going to do our best. That's all we can do. We can't give you any more than our best, and you're getting our best. I see the BRICS nations. And if you're not familiar with BRICS, that's one of those terms that gets thrown around and everybody's assuming that everybody knows what everybody's talking about. Maybe not. BRICS is Brazil, Russia, India, China, South Africa. Oh, but there's more. Ethiopia, Egypt, Iran, and the UAE. I guess Ethiopia, Egypt, Iran, UAE, you got no love in the BRICS. It's one of those, it's like the LGBTQIA, what do they have now? They change it to the people in Canada. It's like the missing and indigenous women murdered, MMM plus 26437. So BRICS, you know what? I admire you for showing your restraint. We're not going to add everybody to it. We're just going to keep, BRICS was what it is. We're sticking with BRICS. But anyway, they were supposed to put out a statement after they had their big conference. They didn't put out a statement. This is apparently being interpreted by the world as there is mass division happening in the BRICS nations now, specifically over Iran and what is going on in Iran. And obviously the UAE is not happy. The UAE has made it very clear that they're not happy with what Iran is doing. But the UAE foreign minister did not respond to any requests for comments. However, India has, now I haven't heard much from India, but the Indian prime minister put out a statement and said that the Iranian attacks against the UAE is unacceptable in any form. In these difficult circumstances, the restraint and courage that the UAE has demonstrated is highly commendable. So that's UAE and India. Oh, and Egypt came out against it as well. So we're seeing several of these nations in the BRICS groups coming out against Iran, as well they should. You know what? Let me just look back at their letters again. Do they have another I? Yeah, we got another I. We don't even need you, Iran. You should just be Brazil, Russia, India, China, South Africa, Ethiopia, Egypt, and the UAE. Iran, you're out. I'm trying to help BRICS figure out what they should do next. That would be a strong move. We're condemning Iran. You're out. You've lost your privileges. You've lost the BRICS privileges. Are there any BRICS privileges? I don't know. It seems like China is trying to cuddle up to the United States right now. Brazil has been trying to cuddle up for a while. Even Russia is kind of, I mean, I know that they were kind of helping Iran, but at the same time, they're kind of like, hey, United States, can you help us have our holiday, our big, you know, Victory Day parade? And maybe, is there a way you can try to talk the Ukrainians into stop killing us? They're winning the war now. Everybody suddenly, that BRICS thing is falling apart the more I look at it. Goodness gracious. So, I am happy that the United States has risen back up to a position of power. Again, the whole thing with China didn't go exactly the way we wanted. I mean, whoever brought up that point about them not bringing up COVID, very strong point. The fact that Donald Trump doesn't want to talk about if we're going to defend Taiwan until, I guess after it happens, he says he's the only person on earth who knows the answer to that, if the United States. And then at the same time, it sounds like we're going to stop selling arms to Taiwan. I know there's a whole bunch of Republicans who are pushing him on that, and it's billions of dollars that are sitting there on the table, but he seems hesitant to sell Taiwan arms, which you would think they would need if they're going to have to defend themselves from an oncoming Chinese attack. Or maybe, you know, he made the statement, the worst thing we could have is a war 9,500 miles away right now. Is he implying that he wants Taiwan to lay down and just accept it? Hard to understand sometimes. Hard to decipher exactly what he is trying to get to here. But he also likes to give himself a little wiggle room, which is admirable. He needs a little wiggle room from time to time because the left is always trying to pin him down. Trump will be back in the U.S. very soon. I mentioned that J.D. Vance was doing a great job with his anti-fraud initiatives. And so Maine, Hawaii, California, Minnesota, and New York, those are the five that he's targeting right now. Those are the five most egregious states in America that are getting taken. He went up to Maine yesterday. In Maine, so everyone's like a different one, right? Like Minnesota, it was the Leering Centers. California, it's the hospice care. In Maine, this is heartbreaking. Money that was supposed to be spent helping the families of severely autistic children. $48 million, I think, was stolen, and Maine does not want to help. Maine is not trying to stop this. The governor, Janet Mills, she ought to be ashamed of herself. How can you? And then for the Democrat protesters, do you realize that when you come out and you're protesting this, you're actually fighting to help hurt autistic families? Do you understand that? That the money is less for those families because it's going instead to fraudsters. So when they say we're going to shut it off until you can fix this problem or join us in taking it seriously, you're protesting on the benefit of the fraudsters. You're hurting the families. And yet you're standing out there waving your banners, your Iranian flags, which is bizarre, and then your some cuts don't heal. Well, this is a cut that we need to cut it off so you'll take it seriously. This is outrageous, that the way these, either they're brainwashed or they're just very low IQ people who don't understand situations. We got billions going to California. We got billions going to Hawaii, millions going to Maine, and it's all being stolen. You know it's being stolen, and your leaders will not help stop it. You shouldn't be protesting J.D. Vance. You should be protesting your leaders who are willingly being robbed. That's the obvious conclusion. Fix the problem in your state so we don't have to shut it off. My gosh, that's infuriating. All right, this is the Conservative Circus, and we'll get to some more of your talk back. Are there any other further instructions on the prayers? Please let us know. You can use that on the talkback feature on the iHeartRadio app. It's 550 KFYI, 790 KNST.
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4: A Justice Department official says the U.S. has plans to indict former Cuban President Raul Castro. The indictment is expected to deal with Cuba's shooting down of humanitarian assistance planes back in 1996. The move comes as the Trump administration continues to put pressure on Cuba. Air Force One is headed back to the U.S. after President Trump wrapped up his summit with Chinese leader Xi Jinping. The two leaders met in Beijing, where they discussed trade, Iran, the Strait of Hormuz, and other topics in a closed-door meeting. The Grand Canyon's North Rim is reopening today. Some trails are still being repaired, and post-fire hazards may also result in unexpected closures. The North Rim officially opened at 6 a.m. to both visitors and rim-to-rim hikers. The Dragon Bravo fire burned almost 150,000 acres in July last year. Authorities are revealing the cause of a fire at a historic Prescott Valley home. The Central Arizona Fire and Medical Authority finished its investigation, calling the blaze accidental in nature and likely originated in the home's fireplace. The flames broke out on May 2nd, destroying the Barlow Mazix home, despite a quick response by firefighters. And now here's a check of your traffic.
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5: Crash activity on Arizona Avenue causing trouble. It's southbound approaching Pecos. We've got right lanes restricted on that southbound side. Also, Indian School headed eastbound near 103rd Avenue, dealing with a wreck there. And an apartment fire central south of McDowell. There may be restrictions. If you have a traffic tip, call 602-374-6300.
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16: 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Guaranteed human.
0: Oh, yes. Friday morning. Hope you're feeling good. This is Kelly Nash. I didn't mention I have a weekend show here. I should mention that. Well, at least it's on KFYI every Saturday night. So you can hear it if you're listening on 790 KNST on the iHeartRadio app. It's 6 o'clock called the National Briefing. And they spell that like my name, NASHIONAL. Filling in for James T. Harris, this is some big shoes to fill this morning as we are trying to figure out exactly how we're supposed to end the show today. There's a lot going on, a lot of hoops to jump through. We're going to do our best to put that together. In the meantime, you know, it's a little more casual Friday mornings. I used to listen to Rush Limbaugh, the great Rush Limbaugh, and he would have open line Fridays. So if you have something on your mind that maybe is not news oriented, not political in nature, feel free to get at us. This one's actually a little bit political in nature in the sense that, was it last week or the week previous? Trump opened up the UFO files. And they're now out there. And I don't think we got anything really bombshellish out of it. However, there's a guy right now, retired Rear Admiral Tim Gallaudet. And he is saying, and I'm just going to read this from Fox News. I have not seen an alien. And then he kind of says, well, we're not really sure what an alien is, blah, blah, blah, blah, blah. The terms it used is in the UAP Disclosure Act and in the Age of Disclosures film is non-human intelligence. That I can say, I know that we are aware of higher order non-human intelligence that direct the movements of these phenomena. I have not seen one. But what I do know is that the nature of some of these craft is so advanced that they are apparently obviously under intelligent control. And the only conclusion we can make is that they have been made by those that I've been read into these programs, who I know there is some kind of higher order of non-human intelligence directing them. And I know this from the fact that I've seen the data videos of objects that are so clearly not ours, not our adversaries. For example, objects that move between the ocean and the atmosphere and back without any visible interruption and disturbance of the sea surface and high rates of speed. And no one on Earth has the technology that can do that. What? This guy's a retired Rear Admiral. I mean, I guess you could be a kook and a retired Rear Admiral. Maybe that's why he's retired. I don't know. But that sounds like a pretty serious kind of guy. And he's saying he has seen the films. Now, this is before we had AI. Because right now you can see some stuff on the internet and be like, oh my gosh. And then we're living in 2026. Anything that came out after about the summer of 2025, you really have to say to yourself, is that real? Did that really happen? But when you got videos that are, you know, from the 90s, there was nobody who had that kind of technology in the 90s and early 2000s to create fake videos like this. And he's seen these videos. I haven't seen these videos. Have you seen a video like that? I am kind of fascinated about this UFO thing. Just in the sense that, I mean, so many people are saying that they've seen UFOs. I've never seen one. I've never seen anything like it. I've wanted to see them. Have you ever done that? Have you ever just like, come on, tonight's my night. Tonight I'm going to see one out here. Never seen one. I shouldn't say I never. I did one time on our morning show. We had a lady And she had a lot of money, this lady. And she, what she did was she said she saw one in like 1975 in South Carolina. She was driving on the highway, weird because it was like 1 p.m. She said she saw it. And a lot of cars, she said, saw it. And it made the local newspapers, I guess, in like 1978 or something, that they saw this unidentified flying object. And she devoted the rest of her life to putting together like these UFO seminars. And she was putting one on here in where I'm at, Columbia, South Carolina. And she brought in some speakers. And I said, how much does this cost you? And she said, I lose probably $20,000 to $30,000 every time I put one of these on, because they sold tickets and stuff, but they never made it. They didn't make it back after the, she paid for the insurance and she paid.

0: problems as it is, if these things are coming into the earth, why are they here? What are they doing? This guy's identifying them as superior intelligence. That could pose a problem. Are their intentions hostile? Are they friendly? What is friendly? Who knows what friendly is in their world? Maybe friendly in their world, you know, it's like sometimes you hear about people going to another culture and they're like, oh, no, you, after you enjoy the meal, you burp in the chef's face and that shows them how much you loved it. Maybe for these aliens, you know, the way I show I love you is I behead you. I don't know. How could I know? I've never met one. But we have a rear admiral. That is the number one story right now at Fox News. Retired Rear Admiral Tim Gallaudet talking about he has seen the data and he has seen the videos that we have not yet seen. And why haven't we seen them? I thought that that was the thing with the Pete Hegseth was releasing. Is he accusing Pete Hegseth of being holding back on us? Maybe so. I don't know. All right. Other things that people are talking about besides UFOs and how are we going to wrap up the show today is we were talking about obviously the Trump trip to China. And another thing that has not been discussed is they are holding some Americans. Did you know that? That in China right now, they're holding some Americans, not hostage, just as prisoners. They're not looking for money. Trump said today on the way back, she's an incredible guy. Feels very strongly on the Taiwan issue. But he did bring up the fact that they're holding a guy named Jimmy Lai. Trump said that she, quote, told me that's a tough one regarding the possibility of releasing Jimmy Lai. He said he's going to consider the pastor strongly. There's a pastor over there named Ezra Jin. That's one of those things like, why do we not hear more about this? That there's United States citizens being held by China. And why is it a tough thing to let one of them go? What? I mean, if there was a crime, that's one thing. But maybe it's, I don't know. I'm trying to figure out why this would be tough to release a U.S. citizen. And why is it not tough for Donald Trump to just say, you're releasing him. Hello, release the U.S. citizens or else. And how long have these people been there? I'm looking up some of their cases right now. It seems like they've been there for quite a while. They're being interviewed by one of the daughters is talking about my father's been gone for years over there. So kind, gentle man. I guess they were just cracking down on Christianity and that guy got caught up in it. Seems like we should be able to get him out. At least that guy. I don't know what the other guy did. Thoughts on that and other things coming forward. This is the Conservative Circus. You're waking up with 550 KFYI, 790 KNST.
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14: Trying to do the best we can. Kelly Nash and Pablo filling in for James T, Aaron, and of course, Mucho. It's been an interesting morning, and poor Pablo on the last break, I'm looking at the wrong clock, and he's like, all of a sudden, he's like freaking out in my ear, hey, you're supposed to be going to a break now. I'm like, oh my gosh, I was stretching there because I was looking at the wrong clock. Anyway, okay. During the commercial breaks.
15: It's my first day.
14: Exactly. So you're keeping me on track, and it's your first day here. I've done at least like 5 or 6 shows here. I should know a little bit better. But anyway, I was looking at the wrong clock, and I got myself messed up. But I went through some more of the talkback. So again, I love filling in here at KFYI because you guys have the best audience when it comes to talkbacks. And so I got this one, and I started feeling pretty good about the thing.
16: Hey, good morning, Kelly and Pablo, Zach and Tucson. Just relax with the morning prayer. Just do what your spirit tells you to do. Don't worry about it too much. We love what you guys are doing. Just relax. All right, you guys have a wonderful Friday.
14: Love it, love it, love it. But then I go to others.
17: Good morning. You mustn't forget part of the protocol. Conservative circus. Clown of the week is in that format also. So don't get too overwhelmed there now, Kelly Nash. You'll conquer it. Deal with it.
14: All right. And then we got more people just...
18: Hey, Kelly, Bill and Chandler, you're doing a great job today, but don't forget the conservative circus clown of the week happens also on Fridays. Thank you.
14: It's very important. So, all right, I'm writing things down now. So I don't know. Does the clown of the week come before or after the scripture? That is to quote the great Casey Kasem, that's a heck of a transition. It's a tough transition to make when you're coming out of the clown of the week into the scripture. Is that how they do it? Clown of the week, scripture. Then, if I understand right, a commercial break. We come back with a prayer. The prayer is also supposed to tie in some current events and or like entertainment news or sporting events. And then we wrap it up with the national anthem. And relax. Don't worry about it. It's going to be fine. That's what I'm getting right now. Pablo, we're keeping notes. Hopefully you're getting ready because you're going to have to get the national anthem queued up. We'll work on scriptures.
15: Ponderous.
14: Yes, you're quoting the exact same thing. That is fantastic. For those of you who don't know about those Casey Kasem outtakes, those are brilliant. And now we're up to our long-distance dedication. It's about a little dog. And never got to that dedication. And did he ever get to see the photos he was supposed to see? We'll never know. If Casey got to see those photos.
15: Clown of the week. I need to learn about
14: this stuff,
15: too. What
14: were you saying, Pablo?
15: Our listeners have mentioned Clown of the Week. I will work on that. I haven't even talked to Mucho since he's kind of the head clown around here, and I'm the new clown. I need to get some information about that. Let me work on that while you talk to the audience.
14: I think it's just one of those, whoever like the craziest politician was of the week who put their foot in their mouth the biggest or whatever. We'll take a little unofficial poll on that. And if you have nominees for Clowns of the Week or if you have more things that we're supposed to add to this, use the talkback feature. We're having a good time getting our Friday started. It's Kelly Nash with Pablo as we fill in for James T and the Conservative Circus on 550 KFYI 790 KNST.
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3: A sergeant terminated for off-duty behavior. From the 550 KFYI Newsroom, I'm Wendy Swanson. A Phoenix police sergeant has been fired after a confrontation at a student ICE protest. Phoenix Police Chief Matthew Giordano announced the termination of Dustin Mullen yesterday. It comes after Mullen showed up to a Hamilton High School demonstration in Chandler in January. He was off-duty but masked and armed with a gun, leading many students to think he was an ICE agent. He allegedly told other officers he wanted students to assault him so he could arrest them. He was placed on paid administrative leave in April. Seven candidates who want to be California's next governor battled it out last night at a CBS debate. Republican Steve Hilton argued as Democrat Javier Becerra talked about reducing regulations for developers.
4: We know that local governments are very afraid of trying to move too quickly.
5: But Javier, your party increased those regulations.
4: Steve, if I could just finish, Steve.
3: Hilton and Becerra are in the top tier in recent polls. Also in the top tier are Republican Chad Bianco, as well as Democrats Katie Porter and Tom Steyer. The primary is June 2nd. Pima County Sheriff Chris Nano says his department's working every day to find Nancy Guthrie. Nanos told People magazine earlier this week that the DNA labs are working with investigators to come up with different ideas and thoughts about how to use the information they have to solve the case. Nano said in the interview, quote, "I think we're getting closer." A look at your money. The Dow is down 388 points. Let's take a look at the drive with 550 KFY.
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7: Today, our forecast high at 99 degrees, so we're still above average by about 5 degrees, but otherwise a pretty nice day. Sunny, dry, low and breezy conditions, and a forecast low tonight of 73.
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1: 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Ladies and gentlemen, children of all ages, welcome to the Conservative Circus with James T. Harris.
8: Oh my gosh, James T. is amazing. The more I learn about this show, the more I sit in wonder of how he does it all. This is Kelly Nash filling in today, and I'm having a great time, by the way. Thank you for your welcome on the talkback feature. A lot of folks making me feel welcome today. Appreciate it. And we finished our last break, and I thought, well, okay, I kind of got a grasp on what we're supposed to be doing. We got to get in that last two breaks or so. We got to do the clown of the week, the scripture, the prayer, and the national anthem. And then I immediately get a text from Aaron, who's listening, and he says, you missed the clown of the week. That was supposed to happen at 7:45. So, Pablo, we've already screwed up, brother. We're doing our best, but we're already missing things here. But the clown of the week, I mean, who would you pick as the clown of the week? It's like I heard from one guy. Where's that one guy? I was listening to one of the guys. Is this him right here? I thought this was pretty funny the way he tried to describe it.
9: Clown of the week is so simple. Pick an idiot libtard, and it's like fish in a barrel. Super, super simple. You could do Mayorkas. He put his foot all over his face and in his mouth multiple times, and his ideas about the border. There's also a pro golfer who said some really dumb things about being late to his tee time at the PGA. You can look that up real quick. It's kind of funny.
8: I think what he was talking about is Garrick Higo. And if you missed it, that's worth a Google. This guy was roughly, 30 seconds late for his tee time. And he got a two-stroke penalty. And then when he was being asked about it later on, he said, but if you think about it, you know, I was actually there on time, if you know what I mean. No, we don't know what you mean because you're actually late. But if you think about it, I mean, wasn't I really on time? He was like trying to do some Jedi mind trick on people, I think. Just think about it. Now, are you thinking about it? Because if I'm on time, then you're thinking about it. If I'm still not on time, then you're not really thinking about it. So that did not work, and he did get the two-stroke penalty. And as far as Mayorkas balancing the budget, not Mayorkas, I'm thinking of Mamdani. Mamdani was taking a victory lap about balancing the budget. And the amazing thing about that is that Mamdani did not balance the budget. What Mamdani did was he went back up to Kathy Hochul and he said, we're in trouble. We're in big trouble and we're not going to be able to balance our budget. And so we need more money. So Hochul is giving literally, I think it's $4 billion to the city of New York. And so that's coming from all the New York taxpayers. Some people, and this may seem amazing to you, there are people in New York State who have never been to New York City. A lot of the people who live in the upstate have never been. It's like 150, 200 miles, something like that. If you're up near the Canadian border, a lot of those people have never made the trip into New York City. They've never seen it. And yet, large portions of their annual tax bills are now going to help New York City stay afloat because Mamdani wants free buses, but he's not getting free buses. He's charging 50 cents more per bus ride. How can this guy be that inept? This is, again, I always hope that people can learn from the mistakes of others. It's so much easier. You would think that, you would hope that people would be able to look at other countries or other cities that have tried some form of socialism. And I don't mean to paint with such a wide brush that, like, I understand when people say, well, what Bernie Sanders really means is he's not a Cuban socialist. He's not a Russian socialist. He's more of like a middle, European socialist. Okay. But you also have to take into account that, like, if you're looking at Finland or something like that, that they don't have a military, that they don't have to pay for a lot of the things that the U.S. does have to pay for. If we didn't have a military, the whole world would be on fire. So the fact that we have one is great. The fact that we're on the side of good is great. A lot of Americans need to remind themselves of how blessed the world is by our country. Our country does amazing good around the world. And I know that that's not what your taxes are meant for, and you have an America First agenda, as do I, as do most Republicans. We have done incredible things around the world. And so and just by our mere presence, there's a lot less wars. And in fact, Donald Trump comes in and negotiates, what is it now? Like 9 wars have been avoided or ended because of Trump's pushing into it. That's fantastic. Hundreds of thousands, if not millions of lives have been saved just in the last year and a half. That's fantastic. I mean, that one war with, Pakistan, that could have killed 1 million people. The fact that we haven't been able to stop the Ukrainian-Russian war, that's a little bit of a bone of contention for Trump, but he's still working on it. He's not giving up hope, and he continues to try to make inroads the best that he can, and I think that eventually we're going to get there. Well, of course, eventually we're going to get there. I would nominate, by the way, for my clown of the week, I'll go back to Abigail Spanberger. And Abigail Spanberger, I was mentioning it earlier in the show, she recalled Glenn Youngkin's executive order that ordered all of the state agencies to work with ICE if the person that they were looking for already has an arrest record. She revoked that first day in the office as the new governor. Then this week, she signed a ban on what they're calling semi-automatic rifles, but that includes shotguns. She signed this Thursday. This will take effect July 1st, 2026. So beginning this year, if you live in Virginia, your new governor has said you can't own a shotgun. A shotgun? Is that a weapon of war? That's always like the argument. These weapons of war, we shouldn't have them out here for hunters or whatever. And again, I don't have time to relitigate what the Second Amendment's all about, but a shotgun? Now, the good news is that Harmeet Dhillon has made it clear that the DOJ is going to sue the pants off Virginia over this. This is going to be a show. And I'm hopeful that what Harmeet Dhillon and the DOJ does is give Abigail Spanberger and anybody in those Democrats in Virginia that passed that bill, that this becomes find out time. We've had a lot of the, I'll call it FA time. It's time for some FO time. The FA time has been running rampant for the Democrats, not just in Virginia, but all across the country. FO time has arrived. That's my thoughts. What are your thoughts? Let us know on the talkback feature. All right, we're going to still work on that final prayer and the final national anthem and all that. We're trying to put that together. We're doing our best on that. This is Kelly Nash and Pablo working hard. In for James T. and the Conservative Circus on 550 KFYI, 790 KNST.
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30: Oh, that is a soft, gentle start to my Friday. Thank you, Pablo. This is Kelly Nash filling in for James T. Harris in the Conservative Circus, 550 KFYI, 790 KNST.
8: And we were talking about thank you to all the listeners who have been using the TalkBack feature on the iHeartRadio app, trying to get us straight for how this show is supposed to be going today, because I didn't realize there were all these things that happened on Fridays. I've never had the benefit of filling in on a Friday, I guess. And there's just a lot of rules and regulations and things that you all expected. And apparently I already missed one of them, the conservative circus clown of the week, which was supposed to have been in the last break, or now it's two breaks ago. I'm so far behind. I ended up making my clown of the week because I just pulled it very quickly. Was the governor of Virginia, who has now outlawed shotguns. Shotguns are illegal beginning July 1st, I think it is, of this year in Virginia. It's probably going to do wonders for their hunting industry down there. I know they have a lot of like guided duck tours and those types of things throughout Virginia. That's probably not going to do so much for you. Anyway, there are other people who have some suggestions as well.
0: I'm pretty sure Karen Bass in California wins the top honor of being the clown of the week because she has proposed that they give teeth implants to homeless drug addicts in her state, that they fund that. And that's one of her election promises that she's running on. Are you kidding me?
8: All right. Yeah. Let's go see Karen Bass. This is her demanding free health care, excuse me, free dental care for meth heads. Is that exactly what she said?
1: How many people who are unhoused that you meet have no teeth at all? They don't have teeth. Why? Because meth rots your teeth. You can't succeed without teeth. So there needs to be comprehensive health care provided to people.
8: That almost sounds like something our vice president from the Biden administration would have said. You can't be successful. You must have teeth. And so you can't be. And if you, with teeth, there's success, but without teeth, there's no success. And so we must give the teeth. That is clown worthy. That is a very clown thing to say. And yet she's still the front runner. According to, now, who is this? KTLA, Los Angeles, television station Channel 5. If you look at their latest poll, I didn't even realize all these people were running for mayor. I knew about Karen Bass. She's at 30%. Spencer Pratt's at 22%. Come on, Spencer. I think everybody calls her Nikki, but her real name is Nathaya Rahman, 19%. And then there's two other people. I never heard of Adam Miller at 7% and Ray Huang at 4%. Now, the undecideds in that race in Los Angeles, that's the one that's got everybody talking because just about a month ago when they were looking at the undecideds, they were 51% of the voters in L.A. said that they were undecided. That has now dropped to 16%. So people are now falling in line with their favorite candidates. I can't believe anybody would pick Karen Bass. Are you not living there? Do you not see what she's done to you? Homelessness in LA, in California in general, is considered one of the bigger problems. If you looked at the governor's debate the other last week or the week previous, you would have seen, what's her face? Why am I drawing a Katie Porter. She was asked how she would grade Governor Newsom on his battle with homelessness. And she said, as a tough grader, I'd give him a B because he's done wonders bringing a lot of attention to the issue. Bringing attention to the issue is not doing anything. And what I mean by that is when you're a child, one of those phrases that you learn is the road to hell is paved with what? Everybody knows it's good intentions. The good intentions are actually paving a road to hell. They don't accomplish anything. Because you have a good heart, a good spirit, a good thought, a good whatever, until it translates into good deeds, it doesn't mean a dang thing. I said dang because I'm coming to you from South Carolina.
30: And that's the Democrats' entire thing is we have good hearts. Our hearts are in a better place than the Republicans. The Republicans are worried about nasty things like profits. Ugh. I can already hear Greta Thunberg. How dare you with your P&Ls, your P&L statements. You're worried about your greedy profits. Well, the greedy profits are what pay for all these programs that you demand. You need money for all of this stuff. Otherwise, I mean, by your standards, the best people on earth are the ones that are living in the tribes that don't have clothes. Those would be the best people on earth. They don't have paved roads. They don't have running water. They don't have clothes. They must be the best humans ever. But if you're worried about medical attention, like, you think that these people are going to get free teeth just because what? Because Karen Bass said so? Karen Bass needs money to give homeless people free teeth. Where does that money come from? It comes from people going to work, and then the government seizes 30% or so. Well, for locally, I don't know what it is. Locally in LA, it's probably a very high rate. I would imagine the state tax is high and the local taxes are high. But that's how they get. You need people to work. You need people to be productive members of society if you want to pay for the non-productive members of society to get free teeth. But people are still voting for her because she has good intentions. So, yes, according to the new polls, again, this one came out. Well, let me see the date on this one. This came out May 13th. That's 2 days ago. So 2 days ago, Karen Bass is polling at 30%, Spencer Pratt 22%, Nathalia Rahman at 19%. So I don't know how much longer Adam Miller and Ray Huang are going to hang around, but combined they've got 11%. I guess it really depends on when they drop out, what they're, I don't know what Adam Miller and Ray Huang are about, but if they're about liberalism, it sounds like their voters will probably be defaulting to Rahman or Bass. If they are more independent thinkers, they'll probably be going to Mr. Pratt. And, you know, here's an interesting stat. I think it's an interesting stat. Maybe I'm wrong, but I asked Google, how many homeless people were in Los Angeles in 2000? Estimates 32,000 homeless individuals were living in that city and or county. Today, it's up 75%. There's 72,000, well, they say an estimated, in 2025, an estimated 72,308 people. That's a very specific estimate. 72,308 people, up from 32,000. And by the way, Google did not give me the year 2000. They said that the best year they could give me was 2012. So from 2012 to 2025, we're up 75%. Karen Bass's policies are demonstrably not working when it comes to homelessness. If that's her number one issue, which it seems to be, she is a complete failure at her number one issue. If I said that my number one issue is jobs and unemployment spiked, I would be a failure at my number one issue. If I said crime was my number one issue and it spiked, I would be a failure at my number one issue. It doesn't matter that you talk a lot about it or that you show that you have great compassion for the crime victims. If there's still the crime spiking, I'm failing. Even if I'm funding the police, if I got more cops on the streets and I've got tougher laws and I've got the best judges and the crime still continues to surge, I'm somehow failing. There needs to be a change at the top. Somebody needs to take over who can do a better job, because I'm sure Karen Bass is giving it her all. This is the best she's got. She can't give you any more. She's now down to let's get meth heads teeth. That's her new campaign slogan. Teeth for meth heads. And it's polling at 30%? It's the front runner? If Karen Bass wins re-election with teeth for meth heads, we can just write off LA. Just, it's gone. I keep holding out hope that perhaps there's still a pulse. But if teeth for meth head is the winning campaign slogan, and I'm not saying that's her official slogan, maybe it is. If she wants to borrow that, I will lend that to her. Teeth for meth head, for meth heads, plural, because there's plenty of them out there. Teeth for meth heads, if that's the slogan that gets her elected, bless her heart and bye-bye LA. I mean, it seems like they should be written off already. maybe Spencer Pratt can pull it off. I did go, I don't know if you heard me yesterday, I went and bought a $50 hat from Spencer Pratt. You go to his website, I wasn't just going to give him 50 bucks, but I'll overpay. I'll, you know, $25 to $30 overpay for a hat to help you run for mayor if I get that cool hat. So looking forward to getting my cool Spencer Pratt hat as I try to support what could be the last common sense dude in all of Los Angeles County. So hopefully he can pull this off. All right. I got to get back to working on the final segment for the show. It's coming up in a little bit later on because I'm still a little bit frazzled about it, but we're doing the best we can. This is Kelly Nash filling in for James T. Harris. The conservative circus is on. 550 KFYI, 790 KNST.
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3: The Republican candidates for Arizona's school superintendent took the debate stage last night. Arizona Clean Elections Commission hosted the debate between current schools chief Tom Horn and state treasurer Kimberly Yee. The primary is July 21st. Groups of students at the University of Arizona want to see a new commencement speaker. A petition has been going around calling for the removal of former Google CEO Eric Schmidt as the speaker during tonight's ceremony. The students cited a sexual assault lawsuit against Schmidt and his ties to U.S. military efforts as reasons for the removal. Severe weather could start impacting millions of people from Wisconsin to Texas this afternoon. 7 million people are under the risk of seeing large hail and supercell thunderstorms. A pick six New Jersey lottery ticket worth $5.9 million was 8 days away from being worthless before a man says he found it crumpled up in one of his pants pockets. The lucky guy told lottery officials he checked every corner in every room as well as every pocket on every pair of pants until his fingers felt a crumpled up piece of paper. He brought that winning ticket to the state lottery offices yesterday before it was due to expire on the 22nd. And now here's a check of your traffic.
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5: 60 westbound dealing with a vehicle fire just past Alma School Road. It also has the exit ramp partially blocked up, so just be aware of that. The 60 westbound on-ramp from Country Club also restricted. I-10 westbound dealing with a wreck. This one's near 83rd Avenue. If you have a traffic tip, call 602-374-6300.
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19: Welcome into the Conservative Circus Friday morning edition, guest hosted by me, Kelly Nash. And having some fun here this morning. I'm becoming a fan. Okay, I'm not a real fan. So if you were to, you know, chime in with all kinds of fighters' names and stats and all that sort of stuff, I probably wouldn't know the first thing. But my wife, ironically, my wife is a huge UFC fan and has been for many years. So I am, you know, we've now got the subscription. What is it? To Paramount Plus, and so they have the fights all the time. But this, what is it, tomorrow night, right? We have a big fight not on Paramount. This one's going to be on Netflix. And it's Ronda Rousey. I knew that name. And I also knew the name Gina Carano. And this is apparently, Ronda Rousey said that Gina became so depressed when she got fired from Lucasfilms that she put on a lot of weight and she just wasn't healthy. And so she wanted to inspire her to get back into shape, and that's why she came up with the idea of this, of us having a fight. Give her a goal, and it works out great. I seen her at the press conference. She looks amazing. Now, for those of you who don't remember Gina Carano, she was fired back in 2021, and what had happened was, and I'm reading this from People Magazine, so this is just to refresh my memory as well. It was The Mandalorian, the second season. They wondered on Disney, how far are they going to let Gina Carano go? Because Gina Carano ticked off a bunch of people when she, in the social media part where you're supposed to put your pronouns, she didn't put her pronouns. She put beep, bop, boop. You heard that right. Where you're supposed to put your pronouns, she put beep, bop, boop. That was offense number one. That actually started the hashtag Fire Gina. The community was outraged that she would put in the pronouns beep, bop, boop. Then that's when the sleuths go to work. Man, if you can remember what it was like being alive in 2021 on social media, it was insane. And I think a lot of us have kind of glossed over it and kind of forgotten what it was like back in the in that era, because it was an era unto itself. Mid-2020 through like 2022, 2023 maybe even, was a very different time. It was Freakville. And the social media sleuths went to work. And what they found, oh my God, Gina Carrero. This woman said that Joe Biden probably didn't legitimately win the presidency. By the way, Mr. Most Popular Votes Ever. He still holds that title, right? Donald Trump did not get more votes than Joe Biden in any of the elections, right? It's still Joe Biden is the record holder. Most votes in the history of a presidential election, Joe Biden. Where is he? Why is he not on the campaign trail? Why is he not trying to help the Democrats? Why are they not begging Joe Biden, the most popular candidate in history, according to them? I see Barack Obama all over the place. They had Jimmy Carter made more appearances in his final 6 months of life than this guy has. What's going on? Well, anyway, Gina Carano thought that perhaps he didn't get all those votes. They found that and they brought that out. And then she went as far as saying that neighbors were turning on neighbors. And if you remember this thing during COVID, that's what was happening. They were encouraging you. Both governors, we had governors in this country, we had mayors in this country, we had law enforcement officials in this country saying, if you know of someone who is not vaccinated, who is walking around unmasked, please turn them in. And she compared that to the Holocaust, neighbors turning on neighbors. And Disney said that's a bridge too far and they fired her. Well, she's going to be making her comeback tomorrow night in a big fight versus Ronda Rousey. And if you thought she forgot about all that, by the way, she settled with Lucasfilms last year, maybe the year previous. She got some money out of it, which is nice. It's nice, but it shouldn't have never happened, right? She has not forgotten about it. And here she is at the press conference yesterday talking about it.
0: We're standing up for freedom of speech in this country. I don't apologize one bit for anything that I said.
1: Let's go! It was spot on.
0: I look back and I have so much confidence in myself because everything that I said came true. Everything that I said happened. Everybody was holding their breath.

0: NST.
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11: The Native community is big for me. Makes me feel good to pass on our Arapaho traditions. My kids love going up to the Sundance. I like to tell people the Sundance is about family. It's about the tribe. It's not just about the dancer. 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
4: 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A black man from the projects comes forward with information about the case.
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4: Behind bars, Lee finds an unlikely ally in his cellie, Robert. The pair are like chalk and cheese. There's no way their paths would ever cross on the outside. But as a fellow inmate, Robert sees through the lies and vows to do the unthinkable. Clear Lee's name.
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12: Some fun music right there. 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Hello, my name is Kelly Nash. We'll be back tomorrow night, by the way, for the national briefing. 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But in the meantime, we're having a blast getting the Friday vibes started. And we've been looking at some of the talkbacks. This guy had one here, didn't he?
13: The homeless issue has been my pet peeve since the 80s. California spent $400 million on 3,000 beds. Amazingly, Google says thousands of bed now, not 3,000. That's $133,000 per bed for the homeless. Now, how much are they going to spend on the teeth? $200,000 for each tooth?
12: Is he wrong? Is he crazy to say that? No, of course not. That's, if you missed it, Karen Bass is, that's her new campaign slogan, I guess, teeth for meth heads. And that seems to be winning in California right now, at least in the LA County area. Now, here in South Carolina, where I'm coming to you from, I'm living here in the Palmetto State. And we have, we've been making the news a little bit because are we going to join the other Republican-led states in redistrict? Now, in South Carolina, we already have, of the seven districts, six of them are Republicans. But we have one district, and that guy is a thorn in everybody's side, not just South Carolinians, all over the dang country. Talking about James Clyburn. James Clyburn, the guy who is credited with saving Joe Biden's campaign. You remember that? He came to South Carolina. Oh, he'd been beaten up bad in New Hampshire. He was destroyed in Iowa. But then he got here, and James Clyburn took him to the fish fry, and he put a king crown on him, basically, and said, this is our guy. Joe Biden, we're going to send Joe Biden to Washington. He's going to fight for us. And the Democrats believed it, and they went with Joe Biden. So we are, if you're following this closely, and, you know, I followed very closely what happened in Tennessee, followed what happened, obviously, in Texas, what happened in Louisiana. That was a big one with the Supreme Court decision. What happened in Florida, South Carolina? I can't tell if it's making national news or if it's just because I'm living here, because it's only, again, it's one seat. But the South Carolina Republicans, and we have a supermajority, did not vote to redistrict in the Senate. We needed 31. We got 29. And one of the people who led the, I'll call it an insurrection, is the leader of the Senate. Shane Massey's his name. And he said he had too much Southern blood to take a knee. He was not going to acquiesce to Donald Trump's requests. Well, Henry McMaster, the governor of this great state, said, well, guess what? We're going to have a special session, because the session ended yesterday. That was the end of it. They're going to have a special session specifically to talk about redrawing these maps. And every map that I've seen, you know, you still have a double-digit Republican lead in every district. The one district that James Clyburn wins in all the time is a plus 16 for the Democrats. That would go to a plus 3 for the Republicans. So, again, not a guarantee that you could take Clyburn out, but it certainly gives you a very good fighting chance with these redistricting maps. So we might be doing it. But I saw this. I don't know if this will tick you off like it does me. I love being preached to by liberal white women. That's one of the great treats in life, is to get a liberal white woman upset and then have her preach at you. This lady's name is Dr. Annie Andrews, and you better call her doctor. I didn't go to 4 years of doctor school to be called Mr. or Mrs. So Dr. Annie Andrews, she wants to knock off Lindsey Graham. She has zero chance of doing that. She has already tried before to take down Nancy Mace. She failed miserably at that. Anyway, here she is putting out a tweet yesterday talking about how she believes the Republicans are going to screw up if they redistrict.
0: The fact that five South Carolina Republican state senators stood up and defied Donald Trump and voted down an effort to redistrict our congressional maps. Henry McMaster is expected to call a special session at the end of the day today to, in fact, redraw our congressional districts before the midterm elections. Number one, this is a egregious, systematic attempt to suppress the will of black voters. It will erase Jim Clyburn's district. While they are trying to distribute South Carolina's 43-45% loyal Democratic voters across these seven congressional districts and somehow deliver seven safe Republican seats in a big blue wave election year, there's going to be immense backlash to this. Number one, you're really pissing off a lot of your voters. And number two, when you draw a bunch of districts that are R plus seven, R plus six, R plus eight, in an environment like this, you are risking losing many, many seats. Rather than just having one safe Democratic district, you're putting at least three congressional districts within striking distance for Democrats in a wave election year like this. And I want the Republicans in the state house to understand one thing. You all know you are going to have me, a well-funded, incredibly determined, relentless Democrat running statewide for the next 6 months. And what I want you to understand is, although my primary goal is to unseat swamp creature slash warmonger Lindsey Graham, I will do everything humanly possible to use my campaign to uplift the Democratic candidates who will be running in these flippable seats. Be really sure that you want to play these stupid games, because you're going to get stupid prizes.
12: Boy, isn't that fun hearing from a liberal white woman? I can't even do that voice thing that they do. It's like, I can't get there. I try. I don't have it in me. But yes, she thinks that they can get three or four Democrat seats here. And what does she call it? A blue wave election year? Has she not seen the polling on the Democrats? The only thing polling worse than Republicans in this country are Democrats. You're not liked. You are not a fun bunch. You are not looking out for the will of the people. Oh my gosh. But I hope that we do redistrict. We need one more. We need to get rid of Clyburn and give Donald Trump another Republican to try to make sure that his agenda gets passed. What do you say about that? Let us know on the Talkback feature. By the way, we are going to wrap it up next hour with a special prayer and a special piece of scripture. We're working on that right now. So guaranteed that's coming to you a little bit later on. 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
22: A debate for Arizona's schools chief. From the 550 KFYI Newsroom, I'm Wendy Swanson. The Republican candidates for Arizona school superintendent took the debate stage last night. Current schools chief Tom Horn squared off with state treasurer Kimberly Yee. One of the biggest issues talked about was the ESA program, which follows an auditor general's report that found a lack of oversight. Horn says that report also criticized the state treasury.
23: No one's perfect. There are problems in different agencies. But as far as problems that the auditor general pointed to, they're much worse in the treasury than they are in the Department of Education.
22: Meantime, Yee said the report showed complete chaos with the ESA program under Horn's leadership. The primary is July 21st. President Trump says Chinese President Xi Jinping told him China isn't helping Iran with weapons.
24: Trump spoke with Fox News' Sean Hannity after his bilateral summit.
25: He said he's not going to give military equipment. That's a big statement. He said that today. That's a big statement. He said that strongly. But at the same time, he said, you know, they buy a lot of their oil there and they'd like to keep doing that.
24: President Trump says Xi wants to see a U.S.-Iran deal and offered his help if needed. Trump summarized the meeting as very good. I'm Mark Mayfield.
22: Stage 1 fire restrictions start today on state trust lands. The Arizona Department of Forestry and Fire Management says that includes Maricopa, Pinal, and Gila counties. That means campfires in developed campsites only, no smoking, and no fireworks. A look at your money. The Dow is down 476 points. Let's take a look at the drive with 550 KFYI traffic.
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26: Crash activity on the 60 headed westbound. It's going to be right near Val Vista. Looks like the right lane is tied up. Then down the road, 60 westbound, you've got a vehicle fire that has closed the Alma School on-ramp. And I-10 westbound, a collision near 83rd Avenue. If you have a traffic tip, call 602-374-6300.
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29: Today, our forecast high at 99 degrees, so we're still above average by about 5 degrees, but otherwise a pretty nice day. Sunny, dry, low-end breezy conditions, and a forecast low tonight of 73.
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2: Ladies and gentlemen, children of all ages, welcome to the Conservative Circus with James T. Harris.
12: And James T., I think, returns on Monday. This is Kelly Nash filling in and having a great start to my Friday. Hope you are as well. Looking around the country, what's going on? What is happening? Well, I thought this was an interesting tweet that I saw just a little while ago. President Trump, you know, when you think about Donald Trump, there's a lot of different attributes that you think about. But for me, one of the key attributes of Donald Trump is loyalty. That guy is loyal to a fault. And I do mean that. I mean, there are times when it's like with Lindsey Graham, for example, he doesn't turn his back on Lindsey Graham. And Lindsey Graham gives him opportunities too, but he feels like Lindsey's been loyal to him ever since they kind of settled that whole little dispute. If you remember Donald Trump, when he was running for president and Lindsey Graham was running for president, at one point, for some reason, I don't know how he got Lindsey's phone number, and then he put it in a video. And Lindsey Graham was like, oh my gosh, I got to change my phone number because it was going crazy. His cell phone number was going nuts. Ever since they've settled that issue, they've been friendly with one another. Even though they don't see eye to eye on everything, he feels like, I got to be loyal to Lindsey Graham. And there's plenty of other examples that you can come up with where Donald Trump is very, very loyal. He does not tolerate people not being loyal to him, because he gives it, he expects it back. He's not getting it today. From Lauren Boebert. Right now, she's out campaigning with Thomas Massie. Now, if you know anything about the Trump-Massie feud, you know that this is a very personal attack now. For Lauren, by the way, let's go back to Donald Trump's post about Lauren Boebert. When she was running for office, she needed help, re-election help. Remember, there was a scandal with Lauren Boebert. She was in a play, a theater of some kind, doing things. Decent people don't do those things. And she was doing those things. And that got out. And she lost a lot of conservative backing because of that. Trump posted, Congresswoman Lauren Boebert is an America First patriot who is doing an incredible job in Colorado's 4th Congressional District. A MAGA warrior who's been with us from the very beginning. Lauren is working hard to grow our economy, cut the taxes, regulations, advance American energy dominance by helping to keep the price of gasoline, oil, and all forms of energy very low. Our now very secure border. He's giving himself a pat on the back there. Support our military veterans, defend our always under siege Second Amendment. Lauren Boebert has my complete and total endorsement for re-election. She will never let you down. That's what Donald Trump said not even a year ago, July 18th of last year. Lauren Boebert has let Donald Trump and everybody else down, as she is now actively campaigning to save Thomas Massie. Thomas Massie is on the verge of defeat. I mean, every poll I see, this guy is in big, big trouble. And a lot of the people who are voting for Massie are not America First people. These are people who realize it's a kind of a Republican-y district. It's probably not going to get a Democrat in there. So what do? We go with the guy who's going to stick at the Trump. That's what's happening. And Lauren Boebert has now put herself in that position of helping a guy who actively is working against the president. And when I say actively working against the president, here's a hot topic that everybody seems to have an opinion on. The Epstein files. If you were to just take a serious moment and just think about the Epstein files. You can get yourself very worked up about that. You can come to the worst possible conclusions. But any sane person can't imagine Donald Trump's name being involved as a predator in those files. Now, there may have been some sort of false accusations. By the way, like the, what's her face? E. Jean Carroll. I mean, E. Jean Carroll. You know what? I'm going to go back. I'm going to find that clip of E. Jean Carroll saying it wasn't sexual. I had that. I'm going to go find that again. But, I mean, you know, sometimes you get crazy loons making up stuff. But Donald Trump has never had a history of going after young kids. That's never been his thing. His thing was like early 20s, and everybody knew it. Early 20s into their 30s. That was Donald Trump's weakness, we'll say. Nobody thought he was going after 12-year-olds. No one's ever accused him of that. No one's ever thought that. So when Thomas Massie starts implying that Donald Trump may be in the Epstein files, that is a very ugly thing to say. Democrats say it because they're trying to get to Trump. They're trying to find anything they can to hurt the man. What can we do to diminish his popularity? And don't kid yourself. He's still popular. Even though, I mean, his polling numbers are pretty low right now by Trump standards, still better than the Democrats. Cory Booker would kill somebody to get these numbers. So it's not as bad as they want you to think it is. Donald Trump still carries weight. And Thomas Massie took an attack out on Donald Trump, specifically with the Epstein files. And then there's been other legislation as well. But when you start throwing around those Epstein files, that's unforgivable. I don't want to say unforgivable in the sense that, yes, the Lord can forgive and we all should forgive, but Thomas Massie's not asking for forgiveness, so I'm not forgiving. If Thomas Massie wants forgiveness, he should come forward and say, you know what, I shouldn't have said what I said about that, but he's not saying that. He doubles down and he doubles down and he doubles down. And this guy, if we can replace Massie with a Republican who would support Trump's agendas, then we should do it in Kentucky immediately. If we could replace John Thune with somebody who could get things passed, we should do it immediately. There should not be any hesitation amongst Republicans. Just because somebody says they're a Republican doesn't mean you have to back them. Thomas Massie is the kind of guy that we should be getting rid of. And I really don't even think it's that hard of a question. Lauren Boebert, she was as nutty as what's her face in Georgia. Well, now I'm already forgotten her name. The blonde haired lady. Why am I drawing a blank on her name? But you know the girl I'm talking about. Those two came. Yes, Marjorie Taylor Greene, MTG, came in as a cuckoo. So did Lauren Boebert. We kind of overlooked it. We said, yeah, but they're MAGA people. That's okay. We're going to let it slide. And then they're both going out like chumps. And look at Marjorie Taylor Greene trying to explain today. How is it that you've made all this money, MTG? How do you explain the extra millions and millions that have been poured into your bank account? Any idea where that came from? She's got some sort of lame excuse. She probably made her money the same way Ilhan Omar made her money. Ilhan Omar went from being worth, what, 80 grand to being worth like 18 million to being worth 80 grand again. It was just an accounting error. Was it really? Okay. I'm not buying any of it. And I am very angry right now with Lauren Boebert. I've been angry at Thomas Massie for a while. The fact that she's in Kentucky trying to help this guy save his crappy election is infuriating. I can't make her the clown of the week, though, because we already went with... You know what? I think I got beat on that one, by the way. I picked the Virginia governor who outlawed shotguns, who said that a shotgun is a weapon of war and we can't have them in Virginia. And effective July 1st, they're outlawed in Virginia. I made her the con of the week. And then we had somebody on the talkback feature bring up Karen Bass and the free teeth for meth heads. And I think that that one actually beat me. So I can have a runner-up. Okay, so I will make my Abigail Spanberger vote the runner-up. The winner right now, by my estimation, has to be Karen Bass, teeth for meth heads. That is fantastic. But Lauren Boebert, she's not a clown. She's just a pain in my butt. Anyway, we'll be back with more. This is the Conservative Circus on 550 KFYI, 790 KNST.
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0: This is some kind of trippy music here. Hi there. My name is Kelly Nash, filling in for James T. and the Conservative Circus today. And look, I know when I play this clip, some people are going to say, why are you playing that kook? Well, even if I'm playing a kook, sometimes kooks make good points. All right. Now, if you don't know who this guy is, I will tell you a little bit about Gordon Chang. Gordon Chang is a very, we'll say, hawkish individual when it comes to China. But he did have a pretty famous book out like 20, 25 years ago talking about the coming collapse of China. Obviously got that wrong. China didn't collapse. He thought they'd be no longer a country by 2011. Then he changed it to 2012. I think he might have changed it one more time. Then he said, oh, they're the number one threat in the world is China. So again, little bit crazy sometimes. That's okay. That's okay. We can deal with that. Even kooks can be right sometimes. And he's making a point that I'm very interested in exploring a little bit further. He's talking about what's going on with the Chinese coming into America to go to our universities.
1: This is just wrong. And it's wrong for a couple of reasons. First of all, of course, we know that a substantial portion of the Chinese students spy. It's sort of not their fault. I mean, they are coerced into doing it. We got to remember that wherever there are Chinese students, there are either Chinese consular officials or Ministry of State Security agents who monitor, coerce, and surveil them. And so if we're going to more than double the number of Chinese students here, we're going to probably more than double the Ministry of State Security agents here as well. And that's not a good thing because we're already overwhelmed. But the second reason is more important. And that is our educational institutions should, as a matter of first priority, maybe their only priority, is to educate Americans. And every spot that we give to a Chinese student is one fewer spot for an American. So we're robbing our future here.
0: I agree with that. I agree that look, if it's a private university, that's their own thing. But if it's like the University of Arizona or the University of South Carolina or the University of Connecticut or, you know, any of these big state universities, you get money from the taxpayers to help run your universities. And it's really supposed to help the citizens of that state. Their only concern should be turning out people who are going to be productive members of your area. One of the big frustrations here at the University of South Carolina is they continue to try to improve their, you know, rankings by getting the smartest kids in the world to come here. And then the smartest kids in the world don't stay here. So why did they get the benefits? We'll give them in-state tuition rates to try to lure them out of New Jersey or someplace. And then they go back to New York and they make billions of dollars up on Wall Street or something. That is stupid. Now, the idea of you're letting the Chinese come in, I agree. I just don't think that we should be allowing. Look, I know Trump is trying to make some deals with Xi, trying to help out with China. And it would be a great thing if the two nations aren't at each other's throats. But we have to keep a little healthy distance. Was it last week that we had the Chinese spy as a mayor revelation? Wasn't it? I mean, literally like last week. We've had Dianne Feinstein hire a Chinese spy. That was a legitimate high-ranking senator, not just any run-of-the-mill senator. And there's only 100 senators in the country, so it's not like there's any just run-of-the-mill senators. But she was one of the leaders of the Democrat Party, had a Chinese spy working in her office. We had Representative Eric Swalwell sleeping with a Chinese spy. We have a Chinese spy running a town in California. I mean, the Chinese are actively trying to take over the United States. And when they send their students here, At bare minimum, the bare minimum is, like that guy said, they're taking a spot for an American kid. Now, I don't want to play the quota games and say, well, you know, you have to have X amount of Americans as opposed to X amount of foreign students or whatever. I just don't understand what the benefit is. Why would we be trying to help kids from other countries, especially those from other countries that we know they have to go back to those countries? They're not allowed to stay here. They have to go back and be productive in their country. That's the law of their country. Why would you want to help those kids? I don't understand. Shouldn't you want to help the kids who live here? That should be the goal. Maybe I'm too much of an America First person. Again, I'm really one of those people who just don't understand, I guess, academia. I dated somebody once who was very into academia, and she and I did not get along because I didn't understand it. You don't really produce anything. That's what I was getting out of that. Like, for years, you work on a paper, and that paper will eventually do what? Sit on a shelf. It doesn't actually help anybody. Why are you working so hard on this? Why don't you actually get out into the streets and do something? But I'm talking a little bit out of turn. I'm not somebody who's ever been big into academia. I'm sure there's probably some college professors right now that are listening going, this guy's a blowhard. He doesn't know what he's talking about. I'm trying to dial that back. But maybe you as a college professor can explain to me, what is it in the interest of the United States of America or the citizens of Arizona? What is the benefit to you if some kid comes in from China and has got the biggest intellect in the world, and he does amazing, or she does amazing things at your university and scores all the highest scores, and then immediately returns to China with that information, with that education? How does that help Arizona? How does it help your university even? Maybe that's the angle that I'm missing. It helps the university somehow to have a whole bunch of commie kids that are doing really wondrous things back in Beijing. Is that somehow benefit the universities? I don't know. I'm not an academiac. An academiac. I just made that word up, I think. Anyway, by the way, in case you missed this story, further revelations about the mayor Chinese spy lady. She also was making donations. What was her name? Wang? Yeah, Wang. Where is that breaking news on Wang? It's funny to say Wang like that. Anyway, she was making donations to Democrats. And some of the Democrats, who is the one that she did? Representative Judy Chu, Democrat, California, received donations. They were basically giving back and forth to each other's campaigns for a while. And Judy Chu then honored Wang as the representative of the year. And then Wang had a little celebration for Ms. Chu and named her the Congresswoman of the Year. These two were helping each other. Chu and Wang. Wang and Chu. The two go together. Does Ms. Chu have some sort of Chinese affiliation that we should be investigating? Does that raise any red flags to anybody? Wang came here as like a teenager. When did Chu get here? I don't know. But Wang, you know, nobody suspected a thing. Then all of a sudden they didn't even suspect Wang when her fiance was arrested for being a Chinese spy. They still didn't put their focus on her. What kind of inept people do we have doing investigations around here? Well, anyway, thank God she admitted to it. If she hadn't admitted to it, we probably couldn't have got anything on her. Just say no. That would be the answer. Are you a Chinese spy? No. Oh, well, we asked. We gave it a shot. We'll see what happens. All right. Do you agree with having the Chinese students come in? We're trying to get more Chinese students in. That seems like a really bad policy to me. What do you think? Let me know on the TalkBack feature. 550 KFYI, 790 KNST.
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3: Things are getting back to normal in Flagstaff following a bomb threat at NAU. Police were called to the campus yesterday afternoon after a bomb threat was received, forcing everybody in the Ardrey Auditorium to clear the building. Law enforcement did a sweep of the building but didn't find anything suspicious. President Trump is headed back to Washington, D.C. after a high-stakes summit with Chinese President Xi Jinping. The two leaders discuss the ongoing war in Iran, among many other topics. Trump said Xi wants the Strait of Hormuz open as soon as possible, just like he does. Washington, D.C.'s 4th of July celebration will reportedly try to be one for the record books. Axios reports Freedom 250 will attempt to break the Guinness World Record for the world's biggest fireworks show when the country celebrates its 250th birthday. Pima County Sheriff Chris Nano says his department is working every day to find Nancy Guthrie. Nanos told People magazine earlier this week that the DNA labs are working with investigators to come up with different ideas about how to use the information they have to solve the case. Nano said in the interview, quote, "I think we're getting closer." And now here's a check of your car.
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5: Downtown on the 10 eastbound near 7th Avenue. A crash. It is off to the right shoulder. Also on the 10 eastbound near 43rd. This is an accident with injuries off to the side on the right shoulder of the roadway. Collision in Mesa on Guadalupe Road east of Dobson. If you have a traffic tip, call 602-374-6300.
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22: 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Guaranteed human.
0: Okay, just a couple of more breaks with me. Kelly Nash filling in for James T. this morning. It's been an interesting morning. A lot going on here. And I mentioned earlier that I was upset with Lauren Boebert because she is campaigning actively for Thomas Massie, basically an enemy of Donald Trump's. And so I don't like that guy. And I forgot the name of Marjorie Taylor Greene. And some of you helped out. Thank you on the talkback feature. I also understand it in the back in the control center, Pablo was there and maybe had some thoughts on that name as well. I didn't tell you this, though. My wife never liked Marjorie Taylor Greene. And then she really didn't like Marjorie Taylor Greene because she blames MTG for basically platforming Jasmine Crockett. If you remember, Marjorie Taylor Greene called out Jasmine Crockett, and then Jasmine Crockett went back at her and called her like a bleach blonde whatever. And that went viral. And then Jasmine Crockett became all that. And so my wife says if MTG had kept her mouth shut, nobody would know who Jasmine Crockett is. Now, soon enough, we're going to forget her anyway, right? Because she's not going to be in office. And who knows what's going to become of Jasmine Crockett soon enough. But that was an interesting little detour that we took there. I just thought it just came into my mind that my wife also hates Marjorie Taylor Greene. We were talking about the Chinese students. And, you know, I guess we're trying to increase the amount of Chinese students that come into the country. And I don't understand that. I don't see the value in bringing students in from countries where they have to go back. Their law says they have to come back. So it's not like they can come and be at the University of Arizona or Arizona State University or, you know, NYU or Harvard or wherever and then help America in any capacity. Once you get your education, you got to go back and help China. And we were then talking about the Chinese spy who was the mayor. Are you kidding me? In California, they elected a mayor who's a Chinese spy. That's Democrats for you. She probably didn't change any of the rhetoric either. It's probably the exact same platform that the Communist Party in China, the CCP's got put out there. They're like, yes, just say that. Keep saying that. That's fantastic for the Californians. They love it. Then we were talking about they thought I might have forgotten Eric Swalwell's girlfriend's name. No, it was Fang Fang. Fang Fang, the spy, sleeping with our congressman. And then we had, what was the other Chinese thing that I was talking about? Anyway, well, somebody called in with this one as well on the talkback feature.
1: Hey, this is Scott from Gilbert, and I may have missed it earlier, but you didn't seem to mention these Chinese students that were recently caught bringing biologic agents into the United States. Both they brought in some sort of virus stuff, and then they brought in some sort of, I don't know what you'd call it, but it would attack our plant life. So China is actively trying to destroy America, and we're not doing anything about it.
0: Great memory, Scott from Gilbert. That is a fantastic call, and I did look it up because I remembered when he said it. That happened on November 5th of 2025. Headline, three Chinese national scholars from the University of Michigan charged for conspiring to smuggle biological materials into the U.S. And it's a very long, detailed thing. The three that are charged, I don't know, XU, I guess that's Zhu Bai, age 28, Feng Fan Zhang, age 27, and Ziyong Zhang, age 30, were all arrested. Now, the sad update on that story, I go to CBS, February 27th, this year. China helps get case dismissed against three scientists charged in Michigan smuggling scheme. According to this report, they were in jail for 3 months while it was pending. A judge suddenly dismissed the charges on February 5th at the Justice Department's request, and the three immediately traveled home to China. This does not leave them with any sort of criminal stain on their records. What they wanted all along is simply to return home, says their defense attorney. And thanks to an intervention by the Chinese consulate in Chicago, that's what happened. The U.S. Attorney's Office in Detroit had no comment on China's role or the government's retreat. CBS News reached out to the Chinese consulate in Chicago for comment and is still awaiting a response. Also, the University of Michigan has declined to comment on that case. What were they doing? We don't know. But it does seem like the Chinese are very actively trying to destroy America, or at the very least weaken America. And we have a party that

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12: The 2026 NFL schedule's out, and the season begins with a Super Bowl 60 rematch between the defending champion Seahawks and the Pats in Seattle. That's September 9th. 49ers and Rams square off in Australia the next day. The first Thanksgiving Eve game, that'll feature the Packers and the Rams, while Turkey Day is headlined by the Chiefs battling the Bills. The NHL's Western Conference Finals matchup is set. The Golden Knights advanced last night and beat the Ducks behind three first-period goals. Mitch Marner had one of those early tallies.
13: We worked extremely hard for all these little goals that we set throughout the year, and another one achieved.
12: Vegas will face the Avalanche. That'll be in a West Finals. Over in the East, the Canadiens are a win away from their conference finals after they routed Buffalo. To the NBA playoffs tonight, the Cavaliers can punch their ticket to the Eastern Conference Finals. They'll host Detroit. Spurs can close out the T-Wolves in the West. And Major League Baseball's rivalry weekend opens tonight, featuring crosstown clashes between the Mets and Yankees in Queens and the Cubbies and White Sox on the South Side. And that's sports. I'm Scott Davidson.
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6: All right, I guess we're back for one final segment. This is Kelly Nash. I went a little long on the last break, and you people told me you really want the prayer and the scripture. So I have very tight time. I will go with Isaiah 2. And Isaiah 2 is in the last days. He will judge between the nations and will settle disputes for many people. They will beat their swords into plowshares and their spears into pruning hooks. Nation will not take up sword against nation, nor will they train for war anymore. And so my prayer would be for all of us to be, Father, help us to look anticipatorily to that great day, the final days, when you come to settle all the wars, when all this strife goes away, it's all removed. Right now, we're in the heat of the battles. Right now, we're fighting the good fight, but we want to fight for you, Father. So that's my prayer for us. That's our prayer for all of the morning. Excuse me. I almost called you my morning show. That's a different show. The Conservative Circus. All you listeners, I pray that you have the peace that surpasses all understanding in your heart. And I hope you'll join me, by the way. I have to remind you, I have a show every Saturday night right here. We do it 6 o'clock. It's called the National Briefing. Somebody chimed in earlier. Do we have that talk back? I had a little compliment here somebody wanted to give me.
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2: 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Coming up next, the news with Mike Slater.
3: Thank you, Bill. It is Friday, May 15th, 2026. Here's what's happening today in America. Toast to China, Cuba out of oil, the Road Act, and helping change a flat. It's all coming up. Then Bill's going to be here with your message of the day. But first, President Trump and the Chinese President Xi Jinping toasted their relations in a very uncomfortable show of love between Xi and Trump the past 2 days. The President of China greeted our president outside the Great Hall of the People before the two men walked together past Chinese soldiers and rows of perfectly coordinated cheering children as the Star Spangled Banner played on Chinese soil and a 21-gun salute across Tiananmen Square. The talks lasted more than 2 hours. Apparently, the talks covered fentanyl, securing market access for American companies in China, and increasing Chinese investment in American industries and purchasing U.S. agricultural products. For instance, China granted permission for hundreds of American slaughterhouses to resume beef shipments to China. Also, the president said one thing he agreed to is to order 200 jets. That's a lot. Boeing wanted 150. He got 200. China's state media did not say that the Strait of Hormuz was discussed, but that the Middle East was. Cuba's energy minister said the country's diesel and fuel oil stocks are completely dry because of the American oil embargo since January. Quote, we have absolutely no diesel, he said on the state-run television. He said a loan delivery of 730,000 barrels of oil from Russia in March had run out, and the national grid is now completely dependent on Cuba's own sources of energy. In Havana, the blackouts are now 20 to 22 hours a day. He said this is because of the genocidal blockade from America. There are reports of some protests in Havana, burning piles of trash, banging pots, and shouting, turn on the lights. The president is encouraging the House to pass the Senate's version of the Road Act about housing. It passed the House and then the Senate months ago, but it hasn't been taken up by the House, which has to repass it to iron out the differences between the two. The White House prefers the Senate's version. The main part of the bill is to decrease regulations to build more housing. Does it in many different ways, but the part getting the most attention is Section 901, which bans institutional investors, companies that own more than 350 homes, from buying single-family homes. As the president said in his State of the Union address, homes are for people, not corporations. Three high schoolers were helping a man change a flat tire on the side of the road in Florida when the man said he wasn't feeling well. The boys called 911. The ambulance arrived. The man survives. The sheriff's office said that if the three boys did not offer to help the man in the first place, then they wouldn't have been there to save his life. The man's son said God did not send angels with wings. He sent those boys. I'm Mike Slater from Politics by Faith. Bill O'Reilly has your message of the day. Next.
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4: O'Reilly Update, message of the day. On this Friday, President Trump is coming back home. After spending 2 days in Beijing, China, he gets on a plane and does not even lose any time because China's 12 hours ahead of East Coast time. But we don't really know what happened over there, do we? However, something has to give on Iran. Now, here's the way it goes. All of these diplomatic displays are there to show the world that China and the USA are friendly. Okay. But what about substance? They don't put that out. President Trump is giving a couple of interviews to friendly interviewers. I think that's fair. And I don't mean any diminishment by that. But is he going to tell you national security stuff about Iran? No. Oh, in fact, the public really doesn't have much of an idea what happened in Beijing or what is going to happen in Iran. But something has to happen because the mullahs are strangling the world economy now. And U.S. consumers are getting very angry, and President Trump knows it. Hopefully, I can ferret out as much information as possible. Stay with us. We are on the case. I'm Bill O'Reilly. I approve the message by writing it. You can reach me, Bill@BillO'Reilly.com, Bill@BillO'Reilly.com, name and town if you wish to opine. Now let's go to the mail. John, I agree with you about insurance companies, but oil is a commodity traded on the world market. Nothing you can do about that, really. Of course there is. Why do you think they're releasing oil from our strategic reserves? John, if we couldn't do anything about the world market of oil, why are we releasing our own oil? To get more oil into our marketplace so prices go down. Judith, oil insurance companies aren't the only ones gouging we the people. Add grocery corporations to that list. Can't argue. Cannot argue with that. They're going to capitalize. They'll capitalize. They don't care. I'm generalizing, but you know I'm right. Chad Coffey, Normal, Illinois. I don't believe you're wrong when you say the Pope is interested in promoting peace. What I think you are leaving out is that in the Iran conflict was being led by President Harris or Joe Biden or Barack Obama, the Pope would have stayed silent. I don't believe that. I don't think he's a political player at all. He doesn't like the migrant thing. But he's not going to get involved with U.S. politics. Okay, I hope you get involved with the greatest hats of all time, the 250 USAs that we have on our store. In our store, BillO'Reilly.com. I got mine ready to go for the spring and summer. Looks great. I hope you will check them out. Word of the day, not be lugubrious. L-U-G-U-B-I-B-R-I-O-U-S. The worst thing I can have is a guest who's lugubrious. 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
4: Now the O'Reilly Update brings you something you might not know. 418 years ago, British sailors founded the first permanent settlement in North America. The outpost would lay the foundation for what would become the United States. Here's the story of Jamestown. Three ships left the shores of England in December 1606. The Susan Constant, Godspeed, and Discovery. The vessels carried 104 settlers. The purpose? To establish a profitable colony in the New World, sending goods back to London. The crew landed on the shores of Virginia the following May. The men built a triangular garrison to protect them from Spanish ships and native tribes. The structure was called Fort James, the surrounding area Jamestown. The colonists grew lucrative crops, mainly tobacco. They also established trade with the native population. However, the once friendly relationship between Europeans and Indians quickly fell apart. In the year 1620, Jamestown officials demanded that Indian children be educated among the colonists. Some were forcibly converted to Christianity. Well, tribal leaders viewed the English settlement as a threat to their survival. They planned a preemptive strike. On the morning of March 22, 1622, the natives walked freely through the streets of Jamestown. At dawn, they grabbed weapons, smuggled into the outpost. The Indians then attacked men, women, and children while they slept. By noon, 350 colonists were murdered. Instead of a rapid retreat, the British Crown reinforced the colonists with soldiers, weapons, and supplies. Events sparked two decades of conflict between the settlers and their Indian neighbors. 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

0: everybody. It's Friday. It's Clay and Buck time. Let's get to it. Much to discuss. The aftermath of the Trump-China visit pretty much went as we expected. Some interesting stuff on Taiwan. We knew they were going to save that for after the nice ceremonies and the welcomes and the high fives, because that is, as I've said, where the rubber meets the road on China-U.S. diplomacy. That's a big, big piece of all of this. We have some updates from Trump on that, as well as on the Iran situation. Trump spoke with our friend, the one and only Mr. Sean Hannity. Some clips from that as well. He got into a whole range of things, including Trump saying something I'll just tell you people were a little surprised by. So we'll play that for you, having to do with how many Chinese students we should have in this country. A lot of MAGA faithful were like, what? What was that? We'll discuss. Spencer Pratt's campaign's amazing. We'll have Katie Zachariah on the show later, our California-based analyst of all things out there. She'll be with us. We also have, oh boy, we have a, Clay, we have a whole run of guests today. Jan Jakielek. I don't know if I got that one right. We'll ask Jan when he's on. I know it's Jan. That one I got. He's the author of Killed to Order. My friends, this is a book that is very, from what I know, and I've talked to people who cover this stuff closely, very well sourced, and it is stark. It is macabre. It is bloody. That there is organ harvesting that goes on in China, where they are killing prisoners and giving organs to Communist Party members to basically extend their lifespan. It's at sci-fi level creepy stuff, but it's apparently quite real. And Jan, who wrote the book on this, Killed the Order, will be with us to talk about that. Also, Paul Renner, he's a former Speaker of the Florida House of Representatives, candidate for governor here in Florida. Equal time is a real thing, my friends. He is a duly certified candidate for the Florida governor's race, and he will be on with us, and we will talk to him about whether he can expand his current, I believe, 1% showing in the polls. So we will have that conversation about what comes next for him and why people should pay more attention to his campaign. We got Comey, Clay. We didn't get to this yesterday. I told you guys. Comey's like, I'm going to be indicted a fourth time, a fifth time. So hard to be me, but I love being on TV to talk about it. He's having his moment in the sun. More on the Odyssey, on the political throwdown around DEI Odyssey with this Christopher Nolan movie. It's coming out. It's supposed to be the biggest movie of the summer, so people are already talking a lot about it. Hundreds of millions of dollars, Clay, spent on it. So there is that. But here is the meat of the matter with China. This is cut four. Trump on Air Force One on the way back saying that he talked to Xi Jinping a lot about Taiwan. Listen to it.
1: President Xi and I talked a lot about Taiwan. He thinks they cannot have anything to do with what they're doing. I mean, he's, you know, against very much what they're doing. We talked about Taiwan. We talked about Iran a lot. And I think we have a very good understanding with both. On Taiwan, he does not want to see a fight for independence, because that would be a very strong confrontation. And I heard him out.
2: Are you going to say two words?
1: No, I didn't make a comment on it. I heard him out. I have a lot of respect for him.
0: Non-committal, kind of status quo, but there was the issue of the arms sales, which we'll talk about in a second. What did you think about all this?
3: I think that's where you have to go. I mean, it's such a weird position, strategic ambiguity. Is it the only position in all of American politics where the goal is to actually say nothing? You know, every now and then, a politician will stumble on how to address this. I think, didn't Joe Biden have to issue an apology because he said we would defend Taiwan in the last couple of years? And then they immediately came back and said, actually, that was not 100% what he intended to say. Team, look that up. I know Joe Biden is incompetent. It's not just Joe Biden who's had to do that, because when the line has gotten a little bit too close to we will definitely defend them or we will definitely not defend them, there has been a public pronouncement where they're saying, hey, there's been no intent to try to change the strategic ambiguity perspective. Here's what I would say in general, Buck, and I bet you would sign off on this after your trip to Taiwan. I think Taiwan matters more today in terms of the semiconductor industry than it has ever mattered in the history of Taiwan being an independent country. By which I mean Taiwan is producing the engine that drives all AI evolution. And I am stunned by the quality of responses you can get from very basic prompts on AI at this point, from Grok. And that's the one that I primarily use. The amount of research, the quality of it, the ability to just, I used it, for instance, recently, to analyze whether Olympic athletes were ever asked about the political situation in the United States prior to Trump. And the answer was virtually never, right? It is amazing how quickly you can search the entirety of the internet and it can give you really reliable data and information. That takes up a lot of power. And so the pursuit of power, and I don't mean it in the sense of you're the president or you're a senator or you're a governor. I mean it in the sense of we got to turn the lights on. The amount of power that AI consumes is extraordinary. And the only way you can build bigger AI compute engines is with the semiconductors that are primarily being produced in Taiwan right now. So if China took Taiwan, there is more of a strategic gain than ever before. And that is where I think this matters. It's always mattered in the context of China's global ambitions. But the power that China would have if they took over Taiwan is more substantial than it ever has been in the life of anybody listening right now, because semiconductors have never mattered more than they do right now to overall global commerce.
0: Well, I mean, you could also forget about the U.S.-China tech race because they win, basically, or they will win for the foreseeable future, right? That the advantage that they would have from gaining that technology, for making it part of their immediate supply chain, having control over it, we can't make the 90% of the chips that Taiwan can. We, America, can't do that right now. So that tells you a lot, I think. And that tells you that there's something particularly special about where they are, this technology. Clay, as I told you, I mean, it's harder getting into TSMC is harder than getting into Langley. You're not allowed to take, they collected our phones at the bus.
3: Even when you get onto the physical location. Start to restrict your
0: ability. No photos of the building, nothing. I mean, total, you know, have to go in totally clean. And this was for a meeting in their conference room with their public affairs team. I mean, it wasn't like we were going into anything, but they are, the place is on total, because the Chinese are trying to steal their stuff all the time. So, very aggressively, probably other countries as well. The other thing that I think was interesting is Trump is a little testy about the Iran situation here. He was speaking to this all, again, on Air Force One. So sorry, the audio is not perfect, but we want you to hear what the president himself said. This is cut two. He's talking to a New York Times reporter. And well, you can imagine how that went. Play it.
2: I had a total military victory. Not a fake news. Guys like you write incorrectly. You're a fake guy. And guys like you write about it incorrectly. We've had a total victory, except by people like you that don't write the truth. You know, you should write. I actually think it's sort of treasonous what you write. But you and the New York Times and CNN, I would say, are the worst. And you should know better. You know better. Your editors tell you what to write, and you write it. I actually think it's treason. When you write like they're doing well militarily, and they have no Navy, no Air Force, no anti-anything. And then I read the New York Times, and they act like they're doing well. And everybody knows that. That's why your subscribers are way down. You know, the Times subscribers are way down because it's fake news.
0: Trump seeming to be a little agitated with the question about how things are going with Iran. Here's the situation. We don't have an Iran deal yet. And it's middle of May, and right now the Strait, how many boats have gone through the Strait in the last couple of days? How many of the ships are actually moving through? Clay, they got to figure this thing out. They got to figure it out fast.
3: Yes, they do. And a couple of things to clean up. Yes, according to the team, which immediately went to ChatGPT. I would suggest Grok should be our go-to because I think it's more truth-seeking than some of these others. But Joe Biden more than once suggested the U.S. would militarily defend Taiwan. And after several of those remarks, this is according to ChatGPT, White House officials clarified that they had not changed the policy, meaning they are sticking to strategic ambiguity. So that is Biden, but that has happened several different times where the goal has been to kind of let people not know what we're doing. I don't know what the intent was from Biden there. Buck, on
0: can I just say, Clay, I checked, and the last 24 hours, there have been three ships that have gone through the Strait of Hormuz. It's down 95%+. So the Strait of Hormuz is not an active waterway for commerce right now.
3: I think they let Chinese ships through at the beginning of this trade discussion. Let's check on that because I think there were reports that 30 Chinese flagged ships went through since the start of the week. Check and see if that's correct. Here's the other thing, though, Buck, on the Taiwan front, and obviously this impacts Iran, too. But the U.S. tried to shut off all relations globally. So did the rest of the world with Russia when they invaded Ukraine. And arguably that just strengthened Russia internally. But Buck, the U.S. can't cut China off. So it's not like we can just say, okay, China, we're going to give you significant consequences for invading. They produce so much of the manufacturing that undergirds the entire U.S. economy, including the iPhones that virtually everybody has in their pocket. All of it comes out of China. And so this is, look, the Iran situation, the China situation, China has a lot of ability to basically act as they see fit. And so I do think this is going to be an ongoing dance. And we have to just hope China doesn't decide to do it because they think militarily it's too difficult to accomplish.
0: This is cut five. Trump here said that he was not asking Xi Jinping for any favors to help open the Strait of Hormuz. Hit it.
4: Did President Xi make any firm commitment to put pressure on the Iranians to reopen the Strait of Hormuz?
2: I'm not asking for any favors. Because when you ask for favors, you have to do favors in return. We don't need favors. We ask him to put pressure because I don't need favors. I think he will. I think automatically he'd like to see it opened up. He gets about 40% of his energy or his oil from that, you know, from the strait. We get none.
0: So he's saying we didn't use any chips on that one. Something that I think, Clay, keep a very close eye on. All the words around this stuff, yeah, it matters. People love to get into the tea leaf reading in diplomacy. But does he allow the $11 billion of arms shipments? Is it 11 or 15? Check that one for me, team. The billions of dollars of arms shipments that have been already been approved for Taiwan, does he follow through on that deal? Because missiles talk, BS walks. I mean, if he's actually arming up Taiwan, what he says about Taiwan matters a little bit less. The most important thing is giving them the capacity to defend themselves.
3: 96% chance that we give Taiwan all the military that we have told Taiwan we're going to give them, according to Polymarket. I looked that up this morning because I was curious. There was discussion about whether Trump might back up a little bit. All of the money coming in is saying,
0: well, Trump said, he said, maybe I will, maybe I won't. He's being very Trump, but I think that's he's going to, he just wants to say, maybe I will, maybe I won't. I agree with you. I think it's very likely he'll do that because it would be a huge sign negatively for Taiwan if at this point he cut off that arms deal. So I don't think that's going to happen. 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

0: Clay Travis, Buck Sexton show. We're talking about President Trump's trip to China, record high stock market. Pulling back a little bit today, the stock market is, but yesterday, yet another record high result. And I think the big question now, as President Trump comes back from China, Buck, you hit on it. It's going to be, okay, what does a resolution look like when it comes to Iran? And to what extent is there able to be a resolution that exists before the midterms? And I would just float out this idea that I do think may be within contemplation, which is trying to resolve everything for the short term through the midterms and get gas prices back down, say, hey, we've got a ceasefire, and then potentially go in after the midterm voting has already taken place and really kind of finish the job in Iran. I do wonder if there's an element of contemplation associated with that. I don't think that Iran can build itself back up between now and November in a significant way. And I still think, Buck, President Trump is always going to favor the big cinematic coup de grace where you can go in and say, we ended this. And that to me is seizing the so-called nuclear dust, which I think could take a substantial period of time and would require basically putting boots on the ground and setting up a perimeter and being in Iran for some period of time. I don't know that they want to try that before the midterms happen. So increasingly, I'm of the opinion that they're going to try to get some form of resolution. And then we may go back in as soon as the voting has taken place and really kind of, quote unquote, finish the job. You buy that as a possibility? How do you assess it sitting here mid-May? I thought that, we would be done by the beginning of May. Yeah. That was my call from the get-go. So far, we are not.
1: I got to tell you, my grumpy, I used to work for the CIA in the Middle East, twinge about all this stuff, feeling pretty good right about now. This thing should be fixed. The strait should be open. Trump's obviously sensitive about it because he knows there's political risk associated with this for the Republicans. And he's saying, yeah, we destroyed their military. Okay, true. That's not what the mission is, even by his end. That's not the mission. So we can keep saying that. That's not the mission. The mission is to stop them from ever getting a nuke. No one believes that that's going to happen based on what's going on right now. And if it were rather that we're already there, and no one believes the strait is fully open. This is where we are. It's just, turns out the Mideast is kind of a mess. Can be a little tricky sometimes, a little trickier than Venezuela. Was that too grumpy?
0: No.
1: I mean, it's true. 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
4: A fraud scheme exposed. From the 550 KFYI newsroom, I'm Wendy Swanson. A former nurse practitioner in Arizona is headed to prison for orchestrating a healthcare billing scheme that targeted the state's Medicaid program. Attorney General Chris Mays says Rita Anago will spend 3.5 years behind bars after pleading guilty to charges involving access. Mays says she operated TUSA Integrated Clinic.
5: Was a systematic pattern of fraudulent billing, submitted claims for services never provided, including to children, incarcerated individuals, and deceased individuals, while specifically targeting Native Americans.
4: She says the scheme deprived legitimate Medicaid beneficiaries of critical resources. May says her office has now indicted 140 individuals and entities related to these healthcare fraud schemes. Cancer centers across the U.S. are reportedly scrambling to procure an experimental drug that's being hailed as a breakthrough for pancreatic cancer. It's called daraxonrasib and is manufactured by Revolution Medicines out of California. Scientists say it works by targeting the most common gene associated with the disease. Arizona flags are being flown at half-staff for National Peace Officers Memorial Day. Governor Katie Hobbs issued the orders for flags to be lowered to half-staff until sunset. Peace Officers Memorial Day is observed in conjunction with Police Week, which honors all law enforcement officers killed in the line of duty. Now, a look at your money. The Dow is down 400 points from the Weather Center. Here's Fox 10's Crystal Ortiz.
6: Today, our forecast high at 99 degrees, so we're still above average by about 5 degrees, but otherwise a pretty nice day. Sunny, dry, low and breezy conditions, and a forecast low tonight of 73.
4: 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This is News Talk 550 KFYI, guaranteed human.
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0: Welcome back into Clay and Buck, and I'm gonna just gonna take us in a different direction here for a second. We've got a lot of guests. We're gonna do a lot of news as we go through the program with them as well. But I just have to. I can't. What would we do if The View was no more, Clay? It would be such a loss for this program, because any day that I have where I go, you know, what are we really gonna talk about today? What is there? What ignorance? What foolishness is out there in the information news ecosystem that we have to obliterate just for the good of truth, justice, and the American way. The View always delivers. It's like, oh, is nothing real? Oh, no, they said something on that show. It really is a show designed for stupid left-wing women to think that what they think isn't stupid. That's the whole purpose of the show. You don't have to read any books. You don't have to know anything about anything. You turn on The View and it's like, Trump is Hitler. And oh my God, they're racist over at the Republicans. It's like, you know, Joy Behar, the whole thing. It's total nonsense. But the nastiest of them is quite clearly. And it's funny, Clay, because, you know, I know people who have been not just on The View as guests. I am friends with former View co-hosts. So I know some of the,
19: Behind the scuttlebutt,
0: if you will. First of all, it's Whoopi's show, and everyone has to do whatever Whoopi says, just so you know. Like, she rules The View with an iron fist. It used to be Barbara Walters, now it's Whoopi Goldberg, she's Queen Bee, and everyone else can, like, and I'm sure Sonny Hostin doesn't particularly like that, but Sonny Hostin is the most hostile of the co-hosts there. I don't even know. It's the only ones I know. It's Behar, Hostin, and then Whoopi, and then there's the good-looking Trump turncoat chick. I don't
19: Alyssa
0: remember her name.
19: Farr Griffin.
0: Thank you.
19: And then I believe other Ana Navarro. She's not regularly on, right? Is it usually four? I'm not sure what the general.
0: I think
19: panel
0: they
19: is.
0: Have a. Yeah, they work it in and out. I mean, or they work people in and out. Anyway, point
19: they
0: is
19: work it in and out would be a hell of a double job.
0: So Sonny Hostin. Sonny Hostin is talking here about the controversy that has erupted around the Odyssey. Now, people will say, oh, this is just giving them free press. No, do you guys remember what happened to woke Snow White? All we know is nothing really happened because that thing went down in flames.
19: It was the biggest money-losing film in the history of Disney. Snow White, this is, I think, emblematic and a perfect distillation of how woke destroys everything. The success of Snow White basically built the Walt Disney Corporation. For people out there who are business savants, Disney made over $1 billion on Snow White in 1930s adjusted, inflation adjusted dollars. It's to a large extent why the company exists today, why Disneyland exists, why Disney World exists. And then they lost nearly $200 million in modern dollars on the Snow White remake that they decided to make super woke. So that's a distillation there of what happened.
0: And so this is not, oh, if you're talking about it, you're giving it attention, because sometimes the negative attention brings these things down and really brings them down in flames. And I think that some of you are probably huge Christopher Nolan fans, and that's okay. No one's perfect. You're allowed to be wrong about some things. He has made a couple of good movies and a lot of very bad movies. That movie, Dunkirk, has some very cool parts to it. But do you really go back and watch it more than once? It kind of becomes just kind of long, eerie, and boring after a while. My opinion. The other one's Inception, just a trash movie. It makes no sense. The whole thing is just absurd. I saw it. I don't even remember anything about it other than this is a bad movie. The Batman movies are good. I get credit where the Batman movies are very good. Credit where it's due. What else is a Christopher Nolan movie? I've never seen. Is Interstellar a Christopher Nolan movie?
19: Yeah, Interstellar is pretty good. I like that one. And he initially made his name, I think. Do you remember Memento?
0: Oppenheimer. Nope. See, throwing a flag. Oppenheimer. Way too long, way too boring, way too soft on the reality of the commie penetrations of our nuclear program. You know, it's so sad. They're being mean. Yeah, well, they're actually your spies stealing nuclear secrets, guys. They're going to be mean about that.
19: I still haven't seen Oppenheimer, but he made Memento.
0: It has 1 hour that's good. The middle hour, Clay, is good, where they're actually focused on the nuclear program. The beginning, at being first hour and the third hour, where it's like, are they oppressing him because they say he's a communist? Yeah, he actually was a communist, and he was surrounded by communists, and they stole our nuclear secrets, and it almost ended the whole world. So I think it's bigger than the hurt feelings of Oppenheimer. Anyway,
19: okay, ones that he made his name on really were Memento in 2000. And then did you watch Insomnia back in 2002? Pretty good movie. That was set, if I remember correctly,
0: in Alaska.
19: Yeah, it's where the sun never goes down. It was
0: That movie was badly titled, because that movie makes you fall asleep. That movie sucked.
19: I thought it was pretty good.
1: That movie sucked.
19: I'm looking at the plot again.
1: He's talking nonsense. He's just
19: it was solid. That's how he got the trilogy. That's how he got the Batman trilogy.
1: When Clay agrees with me though that a movie or TV show is bad, that movie or TV show should die in a fire and be buried like, you know, in the center of the earth. Like it's the worst thing. Cause Clay is very, he's an easier critic.
19: I tend to like movies. I went to go see the Michael Jackson movie last night. Pretty good. Pretty good. The Michael Jackson movie.
1: I couldn't do it, dude. I couldn't do it.
19: He was so talented. It was really good. I took all three kids.
1: I took all three kids.
19: It was good. It's, I think, the number one movie in America. So let's play Sonny Hostin because this is now, they have made casting decisions. They put, how do you pronounce her name? Lupita Nyong'o or something like that?
1: I don't know. But she's an African actress. She is very, very dark skinned. She's attractive. I'm not going to say she's nice. Not she's not pretty, but she's very dark skinned. She's clearly African. And they have cast her as Helen of Troy. They've also allegedly cast the trans actor as Achilles.
19: Elliot Page, who used to be named Ellen Page. Sorry to dead name. And it has gone crazy memes because they have put him
1: in. Memes are amazing and hilarious. Yeah, I think they did it. I don't think that they would go this far with it if it wasn't pretty solid reporting on this. That Elliot Page or whatever is the... Okay, but back to the historical part of it. This is the most perfect Sonny Hostin thing ever, getting all huffy about it. Play cut one.
20: This idea was also explored in a book called Black Athena. I think people should read it, which argues that

0: time, it's very different than what people think. Like, Cleopatra was Greek. Cleopatra was not black. But put this aside for a second. She cites a book that if you, everybody, even left-wing archaeology, like, it's tough to get all people in classics and archaeology, Clay, to agree on something. She cites a book that is completely refuted, trash, and everyone says is nonsense. And she's like, and you don't know history. It's amazing.
1: So a couple of things. I went to the actual text, which is what they always tell lawyers to do anytime there's disputes over anything, right? Contract dispute, what matters? The contract. Here is what Homer used to describe Helen of Troy, in case you wonder. He frequently describes her as white-armed over and over and over again. White arm, pale skin. Okay, so to the extent that you care, he also describes her as lovely-haired or beautiful-haired, and which is well-cured for hair, long, lustrous hair. So those are two descriptors. There are, and then beauty over and over again, all of these different things. So if you are choosing to cast a black actress in this role, you are making the decision to not follow the historical record and put a really pretty white woman in this role. What I would tell you is, if there were a historical record of a famous, good-looking black woman and a white woman were put in that role, Hollywood would burn. Okay. So this is like the whole Bridgerton thing, or your example yesterday where they decide to put a black Viking in, even though there's no way it's going to happen.
0: Excuse me. A black female Viking. Cause there were a lot of black female military leaders in Norway circa 800 AD.
1: Yes. So, I mean, it's totally historically ridiculous, but not any more ridiculous than Bridgerton, which is set in, my understanding, I've never watched it, which is set in 17th and 18th century England. And then there are just tons of otherwise white characters, Pride and Prejudice, she's done this too, that are played by black characters because race is an illusion and it doesn't matter. I was outside this week, Buck. They're doing a musical called 44. Which is a Barack Obama inspired musical that was showing right across the street from where our studio is in Washington, D.C.
0: You couldn't pay me to go see that, by the way. Like, there's no sum of money that would make me sit there.
1: I might give you a sum of money that would make you do it. What if they made a white guy play Barack Obama? Can you imagine if they said race is an illusion, we have decided to cast a white guy to play Barack Obama in the musical 44? They would burn down the theater in Washington,
0: D.C. We could do the smug thing that they do on the left whenever they do this. By the way, control of history is not something that is just, this isn't just an intellectual exercise. People like to change and control history to inform the present. As we know, a lot of political policies that are pushed on us today, we're always told because of the legacy of, because of the history of. They use these phrases explicitly when telling us, give us more of your stuff. You can't have this. The laws don't apply equally, whatever it may be. It's the legacy of, the history of. They cite, now you might say, well, they won't do that with ancient history. No, they actually do. Because the whole point here is that we can't have a celebration of Western civilization. Western civilization is the theft of other civilizations. Like, this is all lies, and they do it for a reason. And that's why it's worth actually pushing back. Because also, I think people should know what is true. And I think knowing the truth about history matters.
1: I think all of that is true. You might be saying, okay, why did this happen? To a large extent, this may be required in order for Christopher Nolan's film to be able to win an Oscar. Because if you just did an entire epic focused on Odysseus, right, who I believe is played by Matt Damon, am I correct in that? If you just did an ancient Greek epic and it only starred white people, then you would be in a position where you don't qualify for an Oscar. And I would think someone in Hollywood would have raised their hand over this. Did Saving Private Ryan win the Oscar for Best Picture? Did Schindler's List win the Oscar for Best Picture? I think they both did.
0: Schindler's List did. Saving Private Ryan did not. Shakespeare in Love beat it that year, which people are very... I know. I'm
1: retroactively ashamed for the decision made by Hollywood. But my point on that is, you would not be able to make either Saving Private Ryan or I mean, heck, I don't know.

0: Shakespeare in Love is set in Elizabethan England. So I don't believe you could make that movie even now, because white people have to play the roles, because historically it was pretty much, I know you can talk about Othello, but pretty much most Shakespearean roles were intended for white actors. So if you're setting it,
1: Othello,
0: it in that era.
1: Othello the Moor. They were very clear about where he came from and who he was.
0: Correct. And so my point on this is, let's just use Saving Private Ryan as an example. It would be better if it had won the Best Picture. But how do you make a movie about D-Day that's diverse? It's a bunch of white dudes who stormed the beach and tried to kill a bunch of white dudes, right? And if you're going to accurately reflect the Battle of D-Day, it is a bunch of white people shooting at each other. You could not make, it would not qualify under existing Oscar diversity rules. You could not make that film and win an Oscar for Best Picture. So this might be the motivation for Christopher Nolan, is that he had to put in this diversity in order to qualify, even if it's ahistorical.
2: You know, there's a movie, Zulu, with Michael Caine, which I actually owned the DVD of when I was in college, randomly. If you cast all the Zulu warriors as, like, Filipino actors because of where you were filming, for example. This actually happened, by the way, in the Rambo movies. They have a lot of Mexican actors playing the Vietnamese guys. Just putting that, just so you know, that's, I mean, a real thing.
0: Go to a Chinese restaurant in America. There's a lot of Mexican dudes that are playing the role of Asian people.
2: But if you set a historical piece and you said this is a band of Zulu warriors, and then you had them all, and you had like half of them cast with, you know, Asian and like Latino actors, people would completely lose their minds over this. The same people who want to tell you that the Helen of Troy thing is totally fine. So, you know, Clay, this is the point. They want to have it both ways, always. So what's theirs, quote unquote, what's non-white history is sacrosanct.
0: Yes.
2: Anything that involves white history, completely rewrite, completely change, alter, and, you know, unmoor it from the facts. There you go. That's really what the rule is.
0: No doubt. We'll come back. We'll take some of your calls, and we will continue to follow all of the craziness that is unspooling as we roll into the weekend. But I want to tell you, if you're out there right now, maybe you got some roof damage. 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
0: Welcome back in. Elon Musk, by the way, weighing in on this Odyssey controversy. I've got to be careful because he uses some colorful language. Who specifically is the blank who added DEI lies to Academy Awards eligibility instead of it just being about making the best movie? This is a huge question. This came out of the Oscars So White controversy, where there was upset because there weren't black nominees. And so as a result, they have just bent over backwards, and now there are quotas. I actually think maybe we can get Harmeet Dhillon on about this. Would Oscar winning film quotas violate American law? I think they might well do that. We come back, we'll dive into China and more. Thanks for hanging.
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26: A face-off for Arizona Superintendent. From the 550 KFYI Newsroom, I'm Wendy Swanson. The Republican candidates for Arizona School Superintendent took the debate stage last night. Arizona Clean Elections Commission hosted the debate between current schools chief Tom Horn and state treasurer Kimberly Yee. One of the biggest issues talked about was the ESA program, which follows an auditor general's report that found there was a lack of oversight on how funds were being used. Horn says the Department of Treasury has bigger issues than the Department of Education. Yee fired back.
27: The ESA audit did show that there is complete chaos in the Department of Education with respect to the management of the ESA program under Tom Horn.
26: The primary is July 21st, with early ballots set to be mailed next month. President Trump is headed back to the United States after a high-stakes summit with Xi Jinping in Beijing. Speaking to reporters aboard Air Force One on the trip home, the president said Taiwan was a big focus of his meetings with the Chinese president.
28: They just not want to see a fight for independence because that would be a very strong confrontation. And I heard him out.
29: Are you going to change your wording?
28: No, I didn't make a comment on it. I heard him out. I have a lot of respect for him.
26: Trump said both him and Xi want the Strait of Hormuz to open as soon as possible. Police in Texas now say it's two kids who were found dead in a burning car, not three. San Antonio Assistant Chief Jesse Salome says the mother is under arrest.
30: We have statements made by the suspect, along with surveillance video.
26: The mom, 34-year-old Marlene Vidal, is from the border town of Edinburgh, but it's unclear why she was in San Antonio. She's been charged with capital murder, which opens the door to the death penalty. Groups of students at the University of Arizona want to see a new commencement speaker. A petition has been circulating calling for the removal of former Google CEO Eric Schmidt as the speaker during tonight's ceremony at Casino del Sol Stadium. The student cited a sexual assault lawsuit against Schmidt and his ties to U.S. military efforts as a reason for the removal. The petition had more than 1,200 signatures as of Wednesday. Now a look at your money. The Dow is down 432 points. 550 KFYI news time is 11:02. Let's take a look at the drive with 550 KFYI traffic.
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0: Welcome back in. Hour number two, Friday edition. Clay and Buck. We've got a bunch of different guests coming your way starting at the bottom of this hour. But there are a bunch of different stories worth following. And Buck, as we are moving closer and closer to primary day in California, the stories that are emerging there are super impactful as it pertains not only to the mayor of Los Angeles, but also to what's going to happen in the governor's race there. But one bit of news I want to share with you that I am seeing reported. Tennessee changed their map. There are a bunch of different states in the South in the wake of the Louisiana decision that have changed their maps. They changed the maps in Tennessee. They are in the process of changing Louisiana and Alabama, likely. South Carolina may or may not. They still have a decision to make there. They are going to do a post-primary change of the map in Georgia that will be prospective. That is going to 2028. They are going to have a legislative session designed for that because their primary is Tuesday in Georgia. And we certainly encourage all of you to get out and vote. A lot of big decisions to make there in both the Senate and the governor's race, among many others in Georgia. And also Mississippi has said they will adjust their map after this cycle. The long-serving member of the House from Memphis, Steve Cohen, who is a Jewish white guy that has been representing Memphis, the 9th Congressional District in Tennessee, today is the filing deadline for the new maps, which have so far been upheld despite court challenges. He is not going to run. So one longtime incumbent Democrat House member is not running. Some people are celebrating this online, Buck. Let me tell you what I think is going on here. Steve Cohen is not running because Memphis area Democrats have tried to say this map is rooted in racism. But then a lot of people have pointed back and said, wait a minute, it's represented by a Jewish white guy, and he actually has defeated very often in those races a black woman who is the Republican candidate. I think what's happened here is Steve Cohen is stepping back to allow there to be a black representative for the 9th Congressional District in Memphis so they can scream this is racist and try to argue that this is overturning the Civil Rights Act as part of their midterm agenda. And if you question whether I'm right about this, I'm letting you know, I think, what their strategy is going to be. Buck, I don't know if you've seen this. I tweeted about it a little bit yesterday. CNN had a segment saying that black athletes should not go to Southeastern Conference schools because of the voting rights decision rendered by the Supreme Court, which they say are disenfranchising black voters. Why do I bring that up? I think it's significant because they're going to try to drive racial angst and discord to drive up voter turnout. I think if you question whether I'm right about this, Steve Cohen choosing not to run in this district, I believe is directly attributable to that. So I wanted to play. Do we have the audio of yes, we do.
1: BLM?
0: This ties into it.
1: Let's do this.
0: I wanted to play this. This is 100% real. Our friend who runs a site called In Wokeness, the Twitter account In Wokeness, a BLM leader has held a press conference because they are upset about Netflix allowing a George Floyd joke. Guys, can we grab the George Floyd joke too so we can play it for people? This was a roast of Kevin Hart, a popular black comedian. I want to play the joke for you too. But first, we will play the press conference. You never want to be the person who is out there saying, remember when Dave Chappelle had the jokes about trans people and they had a huge protest outside of Netflix's headquarters? So this is BLM saying this was an unacceptable joke in a comedy roast. This is a real press conference, cut 27.
2: Again, it is not a laughing matter. We are here today to call your attention to the fact that an egregious, disgusting joke was made about George Floyd. Here we are about to memorialize George Floyd for year six after his brutal murder at the hands of the Minneapolis Police Department. Our community is still experiencing grief and trauma. We have young people in our community who were children at the time. They're now teenagers, still dealing with the impacts of the police killing of George Floyd. And instead of allowing our community to grieve in peace, to celebrate George Floyd in peace, we have Netflix comedians making light of the brutal killing of George Floyd. It is unacceptable and it is unconscionable. Tony Hinchcliffe made a grotesque joke saying that George Floyd is looking up at us, laughing, and he can't breathe. When I saw the clip online, it made me sick to my stomach. But we are here to declare today that there needs to be accountability for Kevin Hart's Netflix roast.
1: Can I just
0: say,
1: what does that mean? We need more George Floyd jokes. More. If they really think that they're allowed to shut down comedians because of it. Remember, this is actually a joke that was made. This wasn't just like a mean thing that was said. It was actually a joke. It's not threatening to kill a politician or something and then saying, I was kidding. No, this is an actual joke at a roast. George Floyd was a scumbag. George Floyd died of heart failure from fentanyl overdose. And we all have to sit here and pretend that this is somehow a referendum on race relations for the last 200 plus years or whatever. The whole thing is absurd. BLM is destructive. BLM has been wrong on everything. No respect whatsoever for the entity. No respect whatsoever for what it has, quote, done, accomplished, unless you think that a higher murder rate for the entire nation is something to brag about. So I'm glad that they're upset about this. Be upset.
0: Team, again, if we can grab it, we'll play the joke. I would point out there were a lot of distasteful jokes, as one often hears, in the roast of Kevin Hart, including jokes at the expense of Pete Davidson's dad. Pete Davidson was one of the roasters.
1: Died on 9/11.
0: Yeah, oh yeah. That's the joke about his dad dying on 9/11. Like,
1: he made a joke about that.
0: Yeah. They also made a joke about Charlie Kirk getting shot, which is far more recent. So again, roasts are awful, often cringeworthy humor. I tend to like them because I tend to like cringeworthy humor. I have a little bit of a dark sense of humor. I don't know what the consequences they want to be. And if you're saying, okay, that name sounds a little bit familiar. Tony Hinchcliffe was the roast comedian that they had at the Madison Square Garden.
1: He made the Puerto Rico joke that was going to cost Trump the election. No, it didn't.
0: Yeah, it was going to cost Trump huge support among Hispanic voters. I mean, it was like a week-long story that they ran with on Tony Hinchcliffe's Puerto Rico
1: Total media astroturf on that one, though. We all knew that was not, the people weren't actually upset about it. It was preposterous. Well, Clay, you haven't really weighed in on, like, why is George Floyd is sacred? You know, I've got some words that I can't say on radio about what I think about that.
0: Derek Chauvin was unjustly, first of all, let's play the joke so you guys can hear it for yourself. This was on Netflix. It's a Kevin Hart roast, and this was Tony Hinchcliffe, who is the roasting comedian. Here is the joke. Listen.
3: You've done good, though, Kevin. The black community is so proud of you right now. George Floyd is looking up at us all laughing so hard that he can't breathe.
0: All right, and Hinchcliffe a little bit stepped on the joke himself because he misread the joke a little bit. But the joke is that George Floyd is in hell, and he's looking up, laughing so hard, saying he can't breathe. Okay? Edgy joke, but a joke that I think is squarely within the bounds of roast-level humor, which is basically there are no rules.
1: We talk about history and fact and truth and how important it is. George Floyd was a career felon and drug addict who had, during a home invasion that he was a part of, pointed a loaded firearm at the belly of a pregnant woman and threatened to execute her and her unborn baby unless they shut up while he robbed their home.
0: Yes.
1: That's who the Democrats build murals to all across the country. That's who BLM thinks should be treated like a saint. He was not a good person. Okay? And he also did not die from police brutality. I know we're all supposed to sit here and go, oh my gosh. No.
0: Well, that's where I was. He died of a fentanyl overdose. That's where I was going to go. The data actually reflects that he did not die because a police member murdered him. I think Derek Chauvin
1: should be out of prison.
0: Yeah. But also, that entire trial was held with the idea being, if he's not convicted, we're going to burn more things down.
1: Of course.
0: Right? I mean, the entire premise of that trial was that basically you got to throw Derek Chauvin. And by the way, the other guys who were also convicted, who didn't even touch George Floyd, really, were just standing off to the side. The whole premise was, if you don't convict Derek Chauvin, we'll riot even more and burn down even more of Minneapolis. So there's no way that jury felt like they had actual ability to weigh the evidence. It is, to me, beyond a shadow of a doubt that there was definitely, again, you look at that evidence, you look at the toxicology reports, there is a huge, huge amount of evidence that should have risen to reasonable doubt status, in my opinion, to keep that conviction from occurring. And even on appeal, I think if you look at the toxicology reports, it's far more likely that George Floyd was dying because of the toxic substances in his body. So I don't even think that's a controversial opinion at this point. But again, this all spirals out of the joke. And if you find yourself having press conferences to demand that jokes from roasts not be allowed, I think you're in a tough spot. Now, doesn't mean sometimes you cannot say, hey, I think that joke was in poor taste. I said this recently. Comedian Drewski put on whiteface and pretended to be Erica Kirk. And I think this whole treatment of Erica Kirk in the 7 months since her husband was brutally assassinated has been one of the most indefensible internet actions collectively that I've ever seen. If your husband gets murdered in cold blood.
1: Yeah, sorry. I didn't mean to interrupt you. Go ahead.
0: No, I was just saying, if your husband gets murdered in cold blood, even if you don't love the person, maybe just give a little bit of grace to the widow. I would just point that out. It's been 7 months.
1: I would also just point out that neither you nor I had been to a Turning Point event in, I don't know, a decade. So I was friendly with Charlie, but I didn't know him well, and I wasn't a part of anything that he was doing at Turning Point. And a lot of people really rode on Charlie's coattails for years. At every Turning Point thing, always using Turning Point for their own everything else. They're all so pro Charlie, and they have not been willing to defend his grieving widow publicly while she is being maligned by lunatics.
0: Yeah,
1: and I think that says a lot about. You can all figure out who the people are.
0: Neither one of us ever spoke at any of these Turning Point events. And we don't even know Erica. And we're like, this is unacceptable that you would be treating her like that, in my opinion.
1: And there are people that, you know, every photo of Charlie, they're standing right next to him for the last decade. And now his widow is under assault by lunacy. And they don't have a word to say about it. It's really tells you a lot about some people's character. There you go. We're here. Like I said, I've never even met Erica. Neither is Clay.
0: I've never spoken at a Charlie event. I've met Erica a couple times just to shake hands.
1: Oh, sorry, you've met her. I haven't even met her.
0: Yeah. But so, I don't have any relationship with her.
1: We just know what's wrong. It's just horrible what people have been doing. So, but also, we're not calling a press conference. I'm trying to get people thrown in prison for a joke. That's the other thing. This whole BLM thing is just, you know, so sensitive. Oh, George Floyd. Please, give me a break. Protecting your family, your own home, it's critical. Could get a home invasion. We're just talking about a home invasion before. And it's all on you because there are bad people out there. There are bad people, no matter what Democrats want to tell you. There are people out there who are going to keep getting let out, and they prey on their fellow human beings. So you have to take your safety and your family's safety into your own hands. I got a safe full of guns because I've been trained with firearms since I was a teenager, and I want to have a lethal option to defend myself. But I also have tools from Saber because I want force escalation if that is what the situation calls for. You know, if somebody tries to break through that door, maybe I go non-lethal first and I give that a shot because that so often does stop the threat. Also, if I'm carrying it or if I'm in a place where I can't carry, for example, there are Saber tools that you can have on you, and Carrie prefers Saber and the product that they have because she wants non-lethal self-defense as her option. 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

0: Welcome back here to Clay and Buck. We told you we have some fantastic guests today on the program. And one of them, I believe, is he with us, guys? Do we have Jan? We do. We have Jan Jakelic with us now. And he has a phenomenal, really interesting, really troubling new book out that we want to talk to all of you about. And he is going to tell us about it right now. So, Jan, your book, Killed to Order, is about what exactly? I mean, it's the title is gripping. We just had this big visit with Trump and Xi Jinping. What is your book getting into?
1: Well, Communist China has what I call a killed to order. That's the title of the book, Organ Trafficking Industry, which is something that's completely next level, very different from your run-of-the-mill, also horrible, frankly, you know, organ trafficking on the black market, all that kind of thing. So, I mean, you've got this situation where someone can come in and pay 100 or 200 grand for a new heart, and they can get it in 2 weeks or less scheduled. I mean, and that, you know, that was actually a whistleblower we had back in 2006, 2005, that had a patient like this. He was a transplant surgeon from Israel. And this patient went and did this. And sort of the way you get to that is a whole kind of story that I'm happy to lay out for you and pretty quickly, if you'd like.
2: No, yeah, 100%. When we come back, we will dive into this, but we wanted to give you a little bit of a tease of this story because it's kind of wild. It sounds like something that's out of sci-fi. Basically, there are adult humans that are being harvested their organs for others who have the money to be able to pay for it. Again, it sounds like something that would be sci-fi, and we'll get more details on this. It's a story that is crazy coming out of China in the wake of President Trump's state visit now being complete there. So we'll talk more about that with Jan when we come back. In the meantime, next time your electricity goes out or the cell phone towers are overwhelmed, I hope you have Rapid Radios. 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
4: A missing college student located. From the 550 KFYI newsroom, I'm Wendy Swanson. A missing Arizona State University student has been found. 22-year-old Ansh Arora was last seen Saturday evening and spoke to his parents before they boarded a flight to come to Phoenix for his graduation. He was reported missing on Sunday when he didn't show up to pick them up. Now Tempe Police says Arora has been located. Police provided no further details. Arizona Republican Congressman Andy Biggs is remembering an Apache Junction police officer killed in the line of duty. Today is National Peace Officers Memorial Day, and Biggs took to the House floor to honor Gabriel Fascio.
5: His legacy lives on through his wife and two children, who were his greatest joy. His name is now engraved on the National Law Enforcement Officers Memorial right here in Washington, D.C., and his service was honored at the annual candlelight vigil.
4: Fascio was gunned down during a traffic stop in June of last year and died days later. His name was added to the memorial in Apache Junction last week. Meantime, Governor Katie Hobbs issued the order for flags to be lowered to half staff until sunset. A mistrial has been declared in Harvey Weinstein's third sex crimes case. A jury in New York City told the judge it was deadlocked, and the judge ended deliberations. The jury was weighing evidence around the third-degree rape charge for 2 days. The 74-year-old Weinstein is already serving a 16-year sentence for a 2022 conviction in California. Now, a look at your money. The Dow is currently down 425 points from the Weather Center. Here's Fox 10's Crystal Ortiz.
6: Today, our forecast high at 99 degrees, so we're still above average by about 5 degrees, but otherwise a pretty nice day. Sunny, dry, low and breezy conditions, and a forecast low tonight of 73.
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2: Welcome back in. Clay Travis, Buck Sexton Show. You just heard us talking about the book Killed to Order. Jan is with us right now. Chinese organ donation. And I just want to go back to this because, Jan, it says absolutely, it sounds absolutely insane. It sounds like something that would come out of science fiction. So what you were telling us as you went to break is in China, if you are wealthy enough, you can basically purchase any organs that you need that would be necessary for you to sustain life. In other words, if you have a kidney that is failing, right here in the United States, we have a huge organ donation list. Hopefully a lot of you are organ donors on your phones. But in China, you could just say, hey, I'm super rich. Go buy me a kidney. And even crazier, things like hearts?
1: So that's exactly right. So actually, let me lay out how it is very briefly in an ethical system like in the US, okay? If I need a new heart, I need to get it from a catastrophic accident. Someone has to, it's usually a car accident or a motorcycle accident. And then that person can't be completely dead. Once the circulation stops, the organs degrade really quickly. So they have to, it's this very particular type of accident. Maybe the person's head's crushed, but there's still a bit of circulation or something like that. And then our bodies also reject foreign things, right? Like organs as well. So we control for that by matching for blood type and histology, for tissue type. The size of the organ has to kind of match for the recipient as well. The point here is that it's the supply is a lot less than the demand. Okay. That's the reality. So there's always a lot of desperate people out there that are want to get that organ. And this is where communist China comes in. Okay. Because basically, here, as I mentioned, right, you can actually get, and this, we've had multiple examples of this, the organs being procured within days, if not weeks. And so let me give you a little bit of context, okay? China has this history. It's a unique situation to China. China has this history of creating what are called black classes, okay, over decades. The first one of them were landowners. So the Communist Party seized power. They wanted to take those people's land. So they had to kind of convince the population this is somehow okay to do that, right? So they pushed this mass dehumanizing propaganda through the system. Actually, very similar talking points to what you would have heard in 1930s in Germany, the Nazi propaganda, okay? Basically make these people dangerous, kind of pariahs beneath you, all of that. And now it kind of activates this quirk in our psychology, in human psychology, that you can kind of accept bad things being done to people. And for some people, they may even sort of participate in that. Okay. They have this long history of doing this. And even now with these advanced media tools, it's even more powerful. In 1999, the Chinese Communist Party created its newest black class. It turned on this group called Falun Gong practitioners. Okay. This was 70 to 100 million people. One in 13 Chinese were doing this slow motion exercise practice, living truthfulness, compassion, forbearance, these kind of principles. Okay. But it was very unusual. This is what sets up this unique circumstance where you can get this kill to order. It wasn't structured. It was like, there's no roster in it. There's no hierarchy. There's no worship, even though there's kind of a deep spirituality. Like you're not joining anything. People are very self-directed. Okay. And the regime discovered there's more people doing this than Communist Party members. They turn on them. They turn them into a black class. But kind of for the first time in history, it turns out that these people are not re-educating easily, right? When you make a black class, you're not kind of killing everybody or something like that. You just need them to confess their sins. The land, I was wrong to be a landowner. You guys deserve it. Whatever they want to make you say, the Falun Gong were not going to accept being called evil and all these kinds of things. So they incarcerated huge amounts of them. There was this, kind of unwritten rule in those prisons that torture of these people would be considered suicide. In other words, you can work on them as far as you need to break them, but because they wouldn't break easily. And this is what set up kill to order, because now what they did is they started blood typing, tissue typing, and organ scanning these people. They created a database of all of these vitals. Remember the stuff that I talked about earlier, what you need in this ethical transplantation system. So now if I'm the wealthy transplant, tourist, I could even be from America. This has happened from Germany, from many countries. And of course, mostly it'll be from within China. There's actually someone in the database because there's so many people incarcerated, so many people in this database. There's a person that's been pre-matched for me. And the moment I make that transaction, I pay that money, that person can be shipped and killed to order. That's the reason that's the name of my book. So this is a very extreme thing. And like you said, it's like science fiction. In the early years, it was hard for me to even talk to people about this. People would literally clue out in the middle of conversations. It's just so horrifying, right?
0: We're speaking to Jan Jekulik and Jekulik rather, and his book is Killed to Order. Can you just, for anybody who's skeptical about this, and I think anyone who has a familiarity with how things operate in China actually believes that this could very well be happening, but to people who maybe are just like, hold on a second, just what are the sources? I mean, what are the ways that you could convince a skeptic that this is going on? Like, what are the sources that you draw upon? Where else has this been either written about or research been done on this? Because it is so horrific that it feels hard to imagine that this is going on in the second most powerful country in the world, and that the leadership of that country is not only aware of it, but directly benefiting from it. I mean, it sounds like Xi Jinping might have somebody else's liver.
1: 100%. So there's, as one of the researchers of this, David Matus, actually, he helped hunt down the last Nazi war criminal hiding in Canada. He calls it an evil yet to be seen on this planet. And he also says that the problem with this situation, there's too much evidence and not enough. But let me give you a few lines of evidence, right? Some of it was literally people would call in the early days until they figured out we were doing that. People would call the Chinese hospitals and say, how quick can I get an organ? I've got the money. Do you have Falun Gong organs? And we have recordings of people saying, yes, absolutely. And it would come in 2 weeks. We'll set you up. Okay. So that the problem partially also is the moment that you do that, right? Then you very quickly the word spreads and there aren't people answering the phone like that anymore. Another piece of evidence, there was literally ads. The ads would list prices online. Okay. Of course, when we publicized this, they also went underground, but we have, of course, archives of this, both the wait times under 2 weeks and the price lists, okay? So that's just to give you a starting point. There's a whole tribunal that was held 2019 to 2020. Sir Jeffrey Neese, who had prosecuted Slobodan Milosevic back in the day, he held this international tribunal, put all the evidence together, okay? So there's actually, if you want to check out chinatribunal.com and look at the body of evidence that exists there. But let me give you one example, okay? There's a paper in the American Journal of Transplantation from just a few years back. What the authors did was they thought to themselves, we know that this kill to order is the standard way, that this is just how the system in China works. I wonder if it's gotten so normalized, because remember, this has been happening now for 26 odd years, right? So I wonder if it's so normalized that they're actually writing into the scientific methods of their publicly available peer-reviewed research papers that

0: I mean, this is really kind of dark stuff. How prevalent do we think it really is? I mean, it doesn't surprise me that the leader of China could do this, because obviously he's an authoritarian. If Putin wanted somebody's kidney, it wouldn't surprise me if they just took it in Russia. But how commonplace do we think this actually is right now?
1: So I testified in front of the Congressional Executive Commission on China yesterday, and with me up there was Ethan Guttman, one of the hero researchers of this whole thing. He's written a number of his own books. One was called The Slaughter on the sort of development of the system. Another one's called The Xinjiang Procedure. By the way, people not having done anything, really, like the international community really didn't respond to this for a great number of years. So by 2015, starting around 2000, we got this geometric growth of transplant hospitals based on the Falun Gong incarceration. By 2015 and 2016, the regime turns on another group, the Uyghur Muslims, okay? And they're in a very isolated region in the northwest of China. They dehumanized them. They incarcerated a million of them and started working on them. And then they even started taking these vitals in people's homes. Okay, so they added the second group. Now, going back to your question, okay, it's the estimate that Ethan offered. Okay, he offered an estimate of what's happening in Xinjiang now. But the overall estimate that he offered is about 60 to 100,000 transplants annually. Okay. 60 to 100,000 transplants. We estimate it's about a $9 billion annual industry. Okay. Now, remember, in America, we had the record number of transplants last year. That was 40,000. Okay. So there's always this big, big supply limitation in the transplant community in general. So, and people have come to know now, people that have these very loose morals that are, you know, don't want to know where the organ came from or are happy to take an organ that someone was killed for. They know they can go to China to do that. And from what we know, we have examples of people from all over the world having done it.
0: This is a crazy story. We appreciate the time. If people are interested in more, how do they find it?
1: So thank you for asking that. Okay, killtoorder.com, that's the short link to the Amazon link. And I would love it if you got the book. You might be skeptical. Listen, I got hit over the head by the evidence back in 2006. I didn't want to believe it was true then. Okay, but check it out for yourself. I have a whole chapter dedicated to the evidence and also what we can do. One of the big issues, just super quickly, is our own complicity. We've trained some of these transplant surgeons, and there's all sorts of other ways that we're kind of involved that we should stop. And that was part of the testimony the other day, right, that we're basically talking about trying to have legislation and executive action to basically at least cut into this a little bit, because it's a crime against humanity and we shouldn't be a party to it in any way.
0: Amen. Thank you for the time today.
2: Hey, Jan, great work. This is fascinating stuff, by the way, man. I remember when I talked to you about it, when I saw you in DC, it's like, we got to have him on, Clay. I mean, it's horrible, but it's important. You know, it's, people got to know about this. Sorry. Thank you, Jan.
1: No, and I wanted to say thank you guys for taking this on. It means the world to me. It's, you know, 20 years of work, and, you know, finally people really want to know, from my heart to yours.
0: Thank you.
2: Thank you.
0: Born on America's darkest day of 9/11, almost exactly 25 years ago, Tunnel to Towers has been helping America's heroes ever since. Heroes like New York City Fire Department Lieutenant Edward McDonough Jr. He was a Marine Corps veteran, lifelong public servant. He was on the front lines at Ground Zero in the days following 9/11. He cleared debris while serving his city with courage and dedication. He rose through the ranks of the New York City Fire Department, ultimately becoming a lieutenant and inspiring those around him with his leadership and humor. He battled 9/11-related cancer for more than 3 years before passing away, and he leaves behind his wife Kimberly and their 5 kids. 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
10: Just before midnight on Saturday, February 19th, 2005, Danielle Imbo and her friend Richard Patrone left a crowded Philadelphia bar. 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
17: Hey, Clay and Buck, here's the deal. 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It's not that we don't feel it. We don't see it. Our paychecks did not grow in accordance with the cost of living and inflation. So we're backwards on our monthly budgets, and that's the problem.
18: So this is actually significant. Over the last 3 years, paychecks have outpaced inflation. But inflation was so bad in 2022 and for much of the Biden regime that paychecks did not surpass inflation. And I would argue, Mike's comment is actually an incredibly astute one. I would argue the most significant data point out there is, are paychecks outpacing inflation? Because that's how people legitimately get more money in their pocket. Most recently, in the data that just came out, that was not true because the price of oil and gas has gone up. This was the first time in the Trump era, I believe, the first monthly reading where wages did not outpace inflation. So, again, that is the biggest challenge. Mike is hitting on it. I would say, again, lots of people, it does matter significantly if you're
1: portfolio. But he's right on the perception. He's right on the perception. I see what he's saying. I think that's correct. And perception matters a lot in politics. B. John from Ohio.
19: Hey, you know, those Taiwanese are pretty petite people. And if Buck's feet look anything like his humongous head, I'm sure that would be considered very weird to them. Comprende?
1: Well, John, hurtful but funny. I'll give you that. Hurtful but funny.
18: That's like a roast. I'll take it. If yesterday's program or the day before where you said that the Taiwanese were making fun of your feet?
1: Well, I only knew this because they were saying it in front of Steve Yates, who speaks Mandarin, and he was like, oh, Buck, they think your feet are weird. And it is true. I actually have a broken fifth metatarsal called the Jones fracture that never healed properly from when I was in high school. So I have a weird bump that's like basically a bone sticking out on the side of my foot. That's what they were noticing. Yeah. It's weird. I know. They were right. The Taiwanese ladies were not incorrect. And they also had a name. They called me Godzilla Head, which was... I made that part up.
18: That is very funny. You should get that foot fixed. Is that a serious surgery to get it fixed?
1: Yeah, you got to get a screw. They basically have to like re-break and then they have to put a screw into it.
18: Oh, it's like a lot of what athletes surgeries, have to deal with.
1: Yeah. Foot and ankle surgeries are very, you know, kind of caveman era compared to knee and hip. Knee and hip stuff, because of all the old people, they've really gotten those down. Ankle and foot is, I don't know. We have like a world-class ankle foot surgeon. Reach out to the show. Maybe you can help me out here. We got more. We got a whole lot more talkbacks. We got Katie Zachariah. The gentlemen in the audience have asked, where's Katie? And I said, she will come on and talk about politics in California. So there we are.
18: Yeah, L.A. mayor's race and also what's going on in the primary season. How is that all shaken out? They just had the final California debate yesterday. Ballots are out. Votes are starting to come in. We'll discuss next.
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1: When we talk about Israel, we're not just talking about a country on a map. 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
18: Right now in Israel, families are still on edge with an ongoing ceasefire in place, knowing that missile and drone attacks can start again at any time. 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
3: Making the case to be the Arizona school's chief. From the 550 KFYI Newsroom, I'm Matt Mattinson. The Republican candidates for Arizona school superintendent took the debate stage last night. Arizona Clean Elections Commission hosted the debate between current school's chief Tom Horn and state treasurer Kimberly Yee. Horn did not mince words in his opening statement.
22: I'm the only one in statewide elective office who's fighting for the normal against left-wing craziness.
3: Meantime, Yee said she would bring competence, not chaos, to the Department of Education. Both candidates also had a contentious dispute over an Auditor General's report that found there was lack of oversight on how ESA funds were used. The primary is July 21st, with early ballots set to be mailed next month. A Phoenix police sergeant has been fired after a confrontation at a student ICE protest. Phoenix Police Chief Matthew Giordano announced the termination of Dustin Mullen yesterday. It comes after Mullen showed up to a Hamilton High School demonstration in Chandler in January. He was off duty, but masked and armed with a gun, leading many students to think he was an ICE agent. He allegedly told officers he wanted students to assault him so he could arrest them. He was placed on paid administrative leave in April. Mullen has been working for the force since 2008. Fox 10 reports that he may appeal the decision. President Trump is returning to Washington, D.C. after a high-stakes summit with Chinese President Xi Jinping in Beijing. Correspondent Garrett Hake reports Trump wrapped up his visit today.
23: The president sitting down for a ceremonial tea with Chinese President Xi Jinping in a former imperial garden near the Forbidden City, now the modern seat of China's communist government. That meeting and a private lunch concluding 2 days of delicate diplomacy.
3: The two leaders discussed the ongoing war in Iran along with many other topics. Trump said Xi wants the Strait of Hormuz open as soon as possible, just like he does. Trump also noted that he has invited President Xi to the White House this September. Honda lost money for the first time in almost 70 years. Tammy Trujillo has the details.
24: The company posted an annual operating loss of more than $2.6 billion. Money spent on its electric vehicle business, Chinese competition, and U.S. tariffs all contributed. Investors didn't seem to mind, however, as shares jumped 7% following Thursday's earnings announcement.
3: Now we'll look at your money. The Dow is currently down 498 points to 49,565. 550 KFYI News Time is 12:02. 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

0: third hour. Clay Ann Buck gets going right now. And we're joined by commentator Katie Zachariah out of the great state of California. And Katie, appreciate you being here with us. And we have a couple things. We've got the governor's race, which is interesting in and of itself. We've also, though, got this mayor's race. Guys, do we have this some of the song that is part of the
1: yes.
0: Spencer Pratt campaign? Can we? I want you to listen closely to the lyrics here. The video is even better. Maybe we can put that up at clayandbuck.com. This is a campaign commercial that's created a song that is catchy but also tells the tale. And, Katie, I wanted to have you react to it, but let's let everyone hear this, a little snippet of this campaign song. Play it.
2: Everything is-

0: So you guys get the idea. Karen Bass is awful. She's killing our dreams. Human poop, buildings burning, needles, bums, slums. That's catchy stuff, Katie.
1: Well, it's exactly why I left Brentwood, which is adjacent to Santa Monica. We're in the park. There's fentanyl. There's needles on the streets. You can't delineate or differentiate between human feces and what could be dog poop in barrels of urine and water bottles all over the streets. I mean, this isn't exaggerating. This song actually perfectly encapsulates what it is like right now to live in Los Angeles. This is the summer 2026 song, and I hope that the people of Los Angeles City understand that the current trajectory they're on will continue to lead to more poop, more pee, more fires, and more needles, or they can choose a practical solutions mayor that's actually going to try to fix some of these problems rather than continue them.
2: Katie, Tuesday I was out with a bunch of people who live in the LA area for dinner, and all of the conversation, as it was, about the mayor's campaign was about how great the ads are that Spencer Pratt's team has been putting out, that AI assistance has helped him to put out. And a lot of people sitting around the table were saying, I'm not voting for Karen Bass, but they were skeptical that Spencer Pratt could win. Do you think he has a chance to win? Right now, Kalshi Polymarket prediction markets have him at around 25%. We saw Karen Bass triumph over Rick Caruso, who was a very successful business person in that runoff election. She's done an awful job, but how do you see this playing out?
1: It's a tough one. Karen Bass is the establishment Democrat. And let's not forget, Nancy Pelosi runs this state still, even though she's, you know, barely walking and functional. She runs the state, and the establishment Democrats run the state. So you have Gavin Newsom. We have all the good ones, Adam Schiff. And what happens with this is you have to clear on June 2nd. You have to clear the 50% threshold to make it, you win. So if Ramon drops out, and a lot of the people who are supporting Ramon, which is current city, LA City Council, that surge will likely go to Karen Bass. So Spencer Pratt has to either keep her under 50% or get past her. Those are his two options. Now, if Karen Bass doesn't make it to June 2nd at 50%, then it goes into the general election. And so it'll likely be Spencer Pratt and Karen Bass in the general. And that's where he stands to gain a lot of momentum from here until November. But as we look at, obviously, June 2nd, this is going to be a tricky one because Ramon likely will drop out. Now, can he win? We don't have voter ID. So I'm always skeptical of anything, any national race or local race when you don't have voter ID, especially in corrupt Los Angeles, because right now they're trying to make it, local city councilman is trying to pass legislation or an act that illegal aliens can participate in our city elections. So we have this constant back and forth right now.
0: So the campaign is looking really cool. It's getting a lot of attention nationwide. And I just wonder, I understand that there's like the teachers unions, the public sector unions, there's going to be the machinery of the Democrat Party in LA that comes out against him. But in just in your circles, outside of the conservative tried and true, but are you picking up that there is something of a cultural phenomenon going here for Los Angelinos and that this is breaking through? Or are we just getting too happy about this as outsiders looking in because he's going viral on social media, trashing how terrible Democrats are, and also with his really cool hummingbird videos, which I have to say are amazing.
1: They are amazing. It's a little bit of both. And I hate to be a wet blanket on it, but I'm a native Californian. I lived here my whole life, and it is very difficult. I very much supported Rick Caruso in his bid for mayor, and it came in really, really close. And he had a very successful track record, is extremely successful commercial developer, and lost by a tiny margin. But who came in to support him at the end? Literally Joe Biden, Nancy Pelosi, Kamala Harris, they all came in to support, Karen Bass, and it took her over the finish line. And so what I'm skeptical about is not can he go viral online, are the people that are excited about the viral online videos going to turn out to vote? who is going to turn out to vote in this election. And he may get a lot of kind of local grassroots support, but he also is up against this party that doesn't care about cheating and that also will leverage every single weapon that they can to come out and support Karen Bass to continue to stay in power in LA.
2: Okay, let's talk the governor's race, because there's a lot of drama surrounding the LA mayor's race. There's also a ton of drama surrounding the governor's race. Ballots are out. Correct me if I'm wrong, Katie. People have started to vote. Early voting underway. Steve Hilton is, by all the polling that I have seen and also the Kalshi Polymarket numbers, the leading Republican candidate. There seems to be a lot of shifting going on in who the favored Democrat is. Tom Steyer had a little bit of a run. He's a billionaire. A lot of people thought that he was going to be the nominee. Now it seems like Becerra is surging as the top Democrat. How would you assess where we are headed? And for people who don't know, the top two advance. It's a so-called jungle primary where you could end up with two Democrats. You could end up with two Republicans. You could end up with one of each. Where are we headed here?
1: Well, you're exactly right. Becerra is polling ahead. He was the former attorney general of California and was an absolute disaster as attorney general. And he was also head of Health and Human Services, also nothing notable that he ever did under Joe Biden. And so he's running on an anti-Trump platform. So he thinks he's not running against Steve Hilton and Chad Bianco. Everything he said in the governor's debate yesterday was basically President Trump is the reason we have high gas in California. That is his platform as anti-Trump. And the Democrat Party has really just fallen to the wayside in not even actually being able to contend on policy or debate who they're running against. But everything is so anti-Trump. So if we have Becerra and then Steve Hilton, it's again, without voter ID in California on statewide elections, it's very difficult for a Republican to win. Now, Steve Hilton stands a large chance if you have a top two, if you have Steve Hilton and Chad Bianco. Now, that's two Republicans that could be in the top two, but Becerra somehow made this dramatic polling jump off of no track record and off of anti-Trump rhetoric to kind of surge ahead. So I'm hoping that Steve Hilton can continue to at least stay in that top two as we head towards the primary.
0: We're speaking to our friend Katie Zachariah. And Katie, you know, the audience may not know this. I know this. You lived in China for a number of years, so you know quite a bit about China. And China was in the news not just for Trump's visit there, but also because a Southern California mayor resigned after pleading guilty to acting as a foreign agent for China. You see, NBC News writes that this has sparked backlash and reignited fears of anti-Asian discrimination. So, one, if you could speak to us about the Chinese intel penetration of California and the rest of the country, but also, if you want to just have some fun with NBC News, is worried that while they're running spies here, there might be some anti-Asian hate that comes up from it.
1: This is what the left always does. They try to make something racist so you don't actually have to address the underlying issue. Nobody cares what race. This is a Chinese communist propaganda that a mayor of a United States city, Arcadia, was peddling to the people of not just Arcadia, San Gabriel Valley, but the wider Chinese American community in the United States. And so instead of addressing that we had a foreign agent as a mayor and really getting to the heart of how did this woman live here, Eileen Wong, how did this woman live here for 30 years as a lawful permanent resident, have two sons, while she and her husband ran basically a subversive media operation for the People's Republic of China. No. We don't actually want to address how she stayed here or got elected, or the fact that Rob Bonta, our attorney general, and a number of other Democrats have been seen either photographed with her or donating to her through Act Blue. We want to say that anyone that questions this is racist. And I'm just going to speak to this specifically, having lived in China. To understand what's happening in not just California, but the greater United States, one only has to look up to Canada or over to Australia to see that Chinese, it's not necessarily an invasion, but as they move in and take over large communities, it's kind of a soft takeover. And when you visit San Gabriel Valley, where Eileen Wong kind of oversaw Arcadia as mayor, it has completely changed over the last 20 to 30 years from kind of a more industrial, even blue collar community to now really what feels like, and I say it and I've gotten a lot of flack over it online, but I'm going to continue saying it. It feels like little Beijing. I go there if I want to taste and eat local Chinese food from when I lived in China for 3 years. But this is something that's scary and something that Americans need to pay attention to, because they're doing it slowly, they're doing it quietly, and they're taking over not just a city or a county, but educational systems. And with birthright citizenship, I'm going to end here, but with birthright citizenship, this is exactly what the dissent in the prevailing Wong Kim arc, which is what the Supreme Court's relying on right now to either override or discuss. This is exactly what they were talking about. Where is the allegiance of the people who are birthing children in the United States? Is it to a foreign country, or is it to the United States? And I will just clearly say that when you have a foreign agent in China who's had two children here, that person's allegiance is to China. And so we need to really look hard at this. And it is a much wider problem than just Southern California.
2: Katie, I don't know if you're planning on paying attention or watching The Odyssey, but Buck and I had a big talk. Christopher Nolan's film, you're out in L.A. Movies have been struggling in a big way in L.A., production moving, jobs lost. A huge part of it, I really do believe, is the fact that they have these new DEI requirements, and there are reports that Ellen/Elliot Page is going to be playing Achilles, the warrior, and that Lupita Nyong'o, whose last name I probably mispronounced, is going to be Helen of Troy. Do people talk about how movies have lost their way? You're in L.A., you're in California. It used to be a city and a state that people aspired to go visit, to live in. Feels like a lot of that cachet is lost, and to a large extent, it's because they're not focused on making great movies anymore. They're trying to check diversity boxes.
1: Yeah, well, I mean, it's offensive. The View ran a whole panel on this, basically saying that we shouldn't be offended at this. So if, you know, what if Rosa Parks was played by Sandra Bullock or Nelson Mandela was played by Chris Hemsworth? This is the type of stuff that is that we're all supposed to accept the woke DEI when it's given to us. But the second we challenge it, we're again, same with NBC. It's somehow racist or we're not accepting and tolerant. And if you look at the numbers in LA, and we'll go right back to LA, the exodus that LA has seen is not just because it's a terrible, miserable place to live, but a large part of the economy in Los Angeles has been built around making movies and making films. And as the entire industry is now collapsing in Hollywood because people aren't going to see these types of movies anymore. Conversely, what happened with Top Gun Maverick? I mean, that was a box office hit. Everybody Yep. loved it. It was patriotic, and it was a uniting film for Americans. This will not be that. And it's really systemic. If they want to actually bring business back, they're going to have to start reading the room and what the American people want. And nobody's going to go see this in the box office. We may all watch, or at the theaters, we may all watch it at home so we can discuss it here and talk about how disastrous it was. But people aren't going to go see this film. And it speaks to the larger audience of, like, they're tone deaf and they need to start getting the picture, or we're going to continue in the decline in LA.
0: Katie Zachariah, everybody. Katie, we'll see you soon. Thanks so much.
1: Thank you.
0: Look, commodities rise and fall, the price of them, right? 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

0: Welcome back in, Clay Travis, Buck Sexton Show. Let's get to some more of your talkbacks. It's the Friday edition of the program. John in Louisville, Kentucky. See,
1: I'm a radiologist. I actually listen to you guys every day while I'm reading scans, but my days are limited, man. I'm thinking 10 to 15 years, and AI is going to do most of our job. You know, we need a small handful of radiologists to do the more complex cases, but AI is pretty much going to replace me. I think you're right. Everybody's going to get an annual scan. AI is going to read it instantaneously, and my job will mostly be gone.
0: It's going to be fascinating to see how that plays out. My brother-in-law is a radiologist, and I think super skilled radiologists are still going to have jobs, but a lot of early work is going to be done by AI.
2: And look, I took my first Waymo last night. I went to an event. I took a Waymo. I got into a car with no driver and got. I'm done with Uber now. At least in Miami Beach, where I can use Waymo, because the Waymo comes, it picks me up. You know what it doesn't have? Those smelly tree things that people put in their cars. I hate those things. But you can't tell somebody, take the smelly tree thing out of your car. Black ice or whatever, that's one of them, doesn't smell good. Like evergreen tree doesn't smell good. I just want a normal smell in my... Waymo does it for me.
0: By the way, some people in Atlanta are like, that's good for you, Buck, because the Waymos lost their way and were just circling nonstop in a neighborhood in Atlanta recently. Look, when we talk about the people of Israel, we're talking about a resilient, industrious, determined people of faith. They're also a population that's been near constant assault. They've been under assault for every day, just about, since October 7, 2023. The IFCJ is on the ground in Israel delivering food, supplies, and more. I've been to Israel with the IFCJ. I can witness firsthand all of the good they do. I've seen how these communities have been impacted and affected, and also the tremendous work the International Fellowship of Christians and Jews does to help. Join us in praying for peace in the Middle East, throughout Israel, and beyond. Go to PrayIFCJ.org. That's PrayIFCJ.org. Do it today.
3: Speaking truth and having fun. Clay Travis and Buck Sexton. Your chance to win $1,000 is coming up after the news at the top of the hour on 550 KFYI.
4: A sentence handed down from the 550 KFYI newsroom. I'm Matt Mattinson. A former nurse practitioner in Arizona is headed to prison for orchestrating a healthcare billing scheme that targeted the state's Medicaid program. Attorney General Chris Mays says 54-year-old Rita Anago will spend 3.5 years behind bars after pleading guilty to charges involving the Arizona Healthcare Cost Containment System, or ACCESS. Mays says the defendant operated TUSA Integrated Clinic.
5: It was a systematic pattern of fraudulent billing, submitted claims for services never provided, including to children, incarcerated individuals, and deceased individuals, while specifically targeting Native Americans.
4: She says the scheme deprived legitimate Medicaid beneficiaries of critical resources. Anago is also awaiting sentencing in a separate federal case. May says her office has now indicated 140 individuals and entities related to these healthcare fraud schemes. A missing Arizona State University student has been found. 22-year-old Ansh Arora was last seen Saturday evening and spoke to his parents before they boarded a flight to come to Phoenix for his graduation. He was reported missing on Sunday when he failed to pick them up from Sky Harbor. Now Tempe police says Arora has been located. His family told detectives he was found safe. Police provided no further details. The jury in the Elon Musk versus Sam Altman trial heard closing arguments in an Oakland, California courtroom Thursday. Deliberations start Monday, but the verdict is only advisory, meaning the judge has final say on liability. Now a look at your money. The Dow is currently down 476 points to 49,587. From the Weather Center, here's Fox 10's Crystal Ortiz.
6: Today, our forecast high at 99 degrees, so we're still above average by about 5 degrees, but otherwise a pretty nice day. Sunny, dry, low end breezy conditions, and a forecast low tonight of 73.
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2: Welcome back into Clay and Buck. We're joined by Paul Renner. He is a 23-year Navy veteran. He focused on intelligence in his military career. He is also a former Speaker of the Florida House of Representatives, and he is running for governor of my home state of Florida. Paul, welcome.
20: Great to be with you guys.
2: Let's just start with why you're running for governor. How's it going? What do people need to know about what you would do differently? Where do you align with, say, DeSantis? What are your priorities? Go for it.
20: Well, we align very well, and you know, I helped build the Free State of Florida as the leader in the legislature, and I think people are looking for someone with a lot of leadership background, 20 years in the military, 2 wars, former prosecutor, business owner, partner in a business, and also people that show up and deliver results. And the governor described those 2 years as the most consequential of any 2 years in Florida history. And someone who's gone to the fight and not waited for the fight to come to them. Amendments 3 and 4 here in Florida, pot and abortion, school board races. I was involved in all of those in ways that the other candidates in this race were not. And so I helped build the Free State of Florida. I'm going to protect it and expand it.
0: Tell us, you worked in the Navy and have been involved in helping to clear minds. We've been talking about that as it pertains to the Strait of Hormuz. Appreciate the time today. What was that experience like for you?
20: Well, there are 2 parts of it. You know, we navigate through them daytime, nighttime. And then during the day, I led a small boat team of about 5 people, and we would have explosive ordnance personnel to swim out, you know, about you know, meet 15 feet away. They'd swim out, put explosives on. We'd pull them back in the boat. And if something happened too soon, it happened to us, not our ship that was about a mile away. And what had happened there is the Iraqis had set minefields, but they would, you know, break off in the course of the seas and the tides. And then they would just free float. And they were hitting American ships, our Navy ships, as well as merchant vessels, killing people, hurting people, obviously doing a lot of damage. And so that was a unique experience, to be sure. A lot of that beginning of the leadership under pressure I reference.
2: So what do you think about the current situation with Iran, the Trump administration continuing to hold out that there'll be no nuclear future for Iran, but also the strait needs to open? It has not been fully opened or is not functioning the way that it was before all this. What's your take on it?
20: Well, I've obviously been through the strait. I've seen the coast of Iran. Look, Iran for almost a half a century has been hunting and killing Americans. The difference between Iran, China, and Russia is when Iran gets nukes, they will use them. There's just no question about it. So the president is right to be laser focused on preventing that from ever happening. And so we'll see how it goes. I hope that his discussions in China will be helpful in that regard. I'd like to see that regime come down for sure and see something in its place. You know, back before the regime, it was a very pro-Western country, and we hope that they will at least not being the kind of regime that we've had now that has been hunting Americans again for almost half a century.
0: You know Florida well. You were the Speaker of the House. The new map, 24-4 is potentially the outcome, 24 Republican seats, 4 Democrat seats. Do you buy it? How would you assess the new map?
20: Well, I think they're good maps. And the difference between our maps and theirs is there are squares and rectangles. Theirs look like little snakes emanating from big metro areas. And the Supreme Court's decision was a good one. As John Roberts once said, if you want to end racial discrimination, stop discriminating based on race. And that's what that decision basically does, is we're no longer going to use race as a determinant in how we draw these maps. We're not going to intentionally discriminate. The case says that as well. But it's really the Democrats that have been doing not the Republicans. And so I like the maps. We'll see how that turns out. I hope it's helpful. But here in the great state of Florida, we're gonna keep electing Republicans.
2: We're talking to Paul Renner, former Speaker of the Florida House. He is running for governor, and this primary is coming up. To that end, Paul, Byron Donalds and all the polling is by far the front runner. We know that no votes have been cast and things can change, and you're here to make your case to the people of Florida as well as just, why not, all other 50 states too, because you're being heard everywhere. What's the difference between you and a future Byron Donalds administration, if I may ask? How would you separate yourself from him as we look to who should be in charge of a state that I'm now very, very fond of?
20: Well, I am too. And if you look at the grassroots, it tells a whole different story. The straw polls that have been coming out show us beating him 2-1. And so the people are actually focused on this race, and they look at these issues of who's the leader, who has leadership experience, who's shown up on mission and delivered results. I've delivered more than anybody that's ever led the legislature here in Florida, and the governor said so. Who's got the vision? I've got the only plan to eliminate homestead property taxes and go after a bunch of other things, health freedom, educational freedom, going after public corruption. And again, the last thing is who's shown up to the fight, who goes to the fight. School board races, I joined the governor. Amendment 3 and 4, I donated and raised over $2 million to stop Amendment 4 from passing. That's what leaders do. Others hoard their money, and sending out a tweet on social media is not leadership. And so people want somebody who's going to be a fighter like this governor, like the president, and you're looking at him.
2: Paul, where can people go if they want to get involved, if they want to help your campaign?
20: Sure. 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We would appreciate if you want to throw 10 or 20 bucks into the pot. We'd love that. We'd especially love you to volunteer for our campaign. We're getting tremendous support at the grassroots level. And you can read more about me there. 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VoteRenner.
2: Paul Renner in the governor's race here in Florida. Good luck to you, sir. Thanks for joining us.
20: Thanks, guys. Great weekend to you.
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3: Welcome back in, Clay Travis Buck Sexton Show. We have had awesome weekends hanging out. We hope all of you are going to have awesome weekends. We've had an awesome week hanging out with all of you. This is the final segment of the week, and we've got a bunch of you who want to talk back. I'll begin with simultaneous talkbacks, which accuse us of doing the exact opposite back to back. This is first Rick from Medina, Ohio, who is upset, D.
4: I believe you guys are falling into the messaging trap of the Democrats with these gas prices. Gases were way higher under Obama for 3 years, higher under Biden for months. It's been 10 weeks, and the reason why is trying to stop a nuclear war. Please start talking about the other great economic benefits we are experiencing right now and get off the gas prices.
3: All right. Shouldn't be talking about gas prices, according to Rick, who says we're falling into Democrat traps.
5: Gas prices under Obama, thinking that that is going to be something that you can deploy here is a zero. That's a zero. That's a zero help. No one's going to be like, well, they were higher under Obama. No one cares. Not a single person cares. That's part one.
3: So then, meanwhile, Alex in Charleston says the gas price thing is a big deal. We got to fix it. Cut E.
6: We hear the same mantra day after day. Gas prices will go down when the Strait opens and the stock market's setting records. Well, here's a problem. The normal everyday American under the age of 59 and a half can't access their 401k, and therefore they're struggling. That's the bottom line. That doesn't matter to them.
3: Okay, so I just love this. Just so you know, simultaneously, we should stop talking about gas prices because we are falling into a trap. And also, we should not talk about the stock market going up, and we should talk about gas prices more because we aren't paying enough attention to average everyday Americans.
5: All I know is it's your fault. That's all that I know. Whichever way we're doing it, it's your fault.
3: It's Buck's fault. All right, here's a positive. Now, those are the negatives. We're going into the weekend. Let's have some fun. We did just have the 40th anniversary of Top Gun, and Doug from Milwaukee's got a pitch. Cut F.
7: Yesterday, 40th anniversary of Top Gun. This week only, May 13th through May 20th, Top Gun and Top Gun Maverick in theaters. Go see it. Turn and burn.
3: I didn't know this, Buck. That is awesome. I may have to get out to the movie theaters. I went out to the movie theaters twice this week, which is rare for me. I saw the Nate Bargatze Breadwinner movie, which is going to be out, family film. And then I went to go see, made Buck nervous, went to go see the Michael Jackson movie, biopic. It's really good. Really good.
5: I think that our next bet, forget about steak, I think it has to be video posted publicly of either you or me moonwalking at our best, depending on who's the winner, you know?
3: Well, I'll study for that. You used to do TikTok dances in your apartment by yourself during COVID. You've got an advantage on me. If I haven't had my hand on Laura's hip, I don't think I've danced in a very long time. And she's a good dancer, so that's why I just put my hand on her hip and hopefully go the direction she's going. Bob says Christopher Nolan, he loves him. We were talking about the Odyssey movie and the controversy over DEI rules in Hollywood. By the way, we have reached out to Harmeet Dhillon, and I'd like to have her on the show. I believe she's from California originally, if I'm not mistaken, but I don't understand how Oscar film DEI rules would not potentially

0: run afoul of federal guidelines as it pertains to hiring and firing. Because as you pointed out,
1: Buck, I've been saying,
0: yeah,
1: this makes more sense.
0: Directly impacts who gets hired for jobs. It seems like that would be illegal under federal law. Here is Bob on G, podcast listener.
2: Now, hang on, Buck. I really like Christopher Nolan as a director. He's probably one of the best directors of our generation. I enjoyed the first two Dark Knight films. I think The Dark Knight Rises was a little too brutal, as you were trying to point out. But let's not forget Oppenheimer. Oppenheimer was an amazing movie. It actually dealt with a real historical subject. I haven't seen Dunkirk yet, but I want to.
1: Okay, Oppenheimer sucked. All right, I'm with you on the
0: I haven't seen it.
1: Batman movies. I'm with you on the Batman. The Batman movies are very entertaining, very watchable. There's some holes in them. I'm casting Maggie Gyllenhaal in the second movie. I mean, I don't want to be mean, but why cast the ugliest actress in Hollywood? Like, you know what I'm saying? You're supposed to be like a romantic lead here. Well, why do that? It's not nice to her either, because people look at her and they go, ooh, this is not good. So
0: I'm just laughing, by the way. Poor Maggie Gyllenhaal happens to hit the wrong channel on a radio show. She's listening in L.A., and Buck just called her the ugliest actress in Hollywood.
1: I mean, that might be a little harsh, but, you know, not, she's not, it's not good. It was a bad casting decision. I mean,
0: Lena Dunham still has a pulse, so far as I know, Buck. Okay. Lena Dunham is still out there.
1: She's definitely better looking than Lena Dunham, to be fair. But you look at the Nolan movies, Tenet. Did anyone see Tenet? I heard Tenet was trash.
0: I saw Tenet, I believe, because this is where I'm going to, Buck, you're going to completely record scratch change your opinion on Christopher Nolan just like this. I believe he was the most anti movie theaters being shut for COVID and insisted that Tenet be held. He wouldn't allow it to go out to streaming, and he insisted that Tenet be placed in theaters. The reason I went to go see it was there were virtually no movies anywhere. I think Tenet was the first movie to come out like in a post COVID era.
1: Tenet is about a sci-fi thriller about a secret agent preventing a time-bending apocalypse. In the trash. I don't have to see it. In the trash.
0: You're looking at just the film. You don't give Christopher Nolan credit for saying, I want theaters open. I want my movie to be in theaters.
1: I see this completely differently from you. I don't think he's a COVID hero. I think he was just trying to look for any excuse to hold the movie because it was such trash and he was just playing for time. I think he was just, he didn't want people to realize.
0: Somebody do research on this. I remember going to see Tenet in like May or June of 2020 when there were no other movies that were released. And there was nobody else in the movie theater. It was me and Laura. And I went specifically because I was so excited to be able to go to see a new movie in the movie theater.
1: I mean, I'll tell you, like, I mean, he's not as bad as, I mean, I basically had a rule when I was a single guy, which is that if a girl told me on a date that she was a really big Wes Anderson fan, it was like, it's all over. And she might as well have just announced her pronouns. I just, you know, Royal Tenenbaums, these movies, pretentious, very pretentious, very boring, bad movies.
0: Let me hit you with the ultimate record scratch moment here. What if Christopher Nolan intentionally gave these people jobs? Laura asked me this question. Because he wanted to bring attention to the absurd DEI rules, and that's why he put Ellen Page in his Achilles.
1: No way, because he'll never live down. Odysseus is a millennia old, like foundational story of Western civilization. If this movie stinks, It will completely derail a lot of people's opinions of Christopher Nolan overall. It's not, he wouldn't sacrifice this one.
0: Okay. You made the same argument that I made to her, but she was saying, you know, what if this was an intention?
1: Both of us are, if we're ganging up on her on this one, I think she's got a tough, I think counselor has a tough, pitch before the court here, before the jury. Let's go with other movies. Okay. Well, we'll move on from this. I could just sit here and trash the movies all day. Inception, garbage, The Prestige.
0: Let me hit you with this. Something fun to close with, because some of these other talkbacks are serious and I'm like, I don't want to wonk. Buck, I said I went to go see the Michael Jackson movie. I sent a tweet right before I walked in because there were a bunch of kids in the movie theater. Jorts, that is long jean shorts on men. This is not Daisy Dukes, not like short jean shorts on girls, which have kind of remained constant popularity for generations now. long male jean shorts. This is like 1995 era. They are back. Teenage boys everywhere are wearing these, including my own sons, which is what I took note of. And let me hit you with this. I tweeted about it yesterday. It turned into a trending topic on Twitter. And if you are out there and you're saying, Clay, you have no idea what you are talking about. You're a total imbecile on fashion. All of that could very well be true. They trended. And I want to make sure that I get this right because.
1: Okay. You can find the data on this one. I'm just going to tell you jorts are hideous on men and women. It's just the truth. I'm just here to tell you the truth. Hideous. Hideous.
0: Even Daisy Dukes, like, no, short.
1: No,
0: jean
1: that's not, those
0: on,
1: aren't jorts. Those aren't
0: no,
1: jorts.
0: Yeah, but a lot of people get confused, which is
1: knee
0: why
1: length,
0: I pulled them out.
1: Jean shorts are among the ugliest garments. I think you should probably consider a Taliban style burqa before you put knee length jean shorts on.
0: They're a bad look. I told my son I had them here. Buck is, I'm not crazy on this. Both Elle and Glamour have described jorts as, quote, a key 2026 look. Says they are inspired by the Y2K trend of fashion, which is everything around then is coming back in style.
1: This is meant to undermine Western civilization and all that is beautiful. It's like the fat positivity movement and having all the fat tranny, cover models and stuff. They're trying to destroy our morale with pretending that women should be wearing jean shorts. Don't fall for it, ladies. Don't fall for it.
0: Laura, to tie in with Buck's argument, I shared a photo. She said, that looks like I'm wearing jorts. People have to see my shoes. Also, Florida Gator fans wear jorts. Great line.
3: Speaking truth and having fun. Clay Travis and Buck Sexton.
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1: The Republican candidates for Arizona school superintendent took the debate stage last night from the 550 KFYI newsroom. I'm Matt Mattinson. Arizona Clean Elections Commission hosted the debate between current school's chief Tom Horn and state treasurer Kimberly Yee. In her opening remarks, Yee said Arizona needs a school's chief that's not only lawful and supportive,
2: but also be able to bring that competence, not chaos, to the Department of Education.
1: Meantime, Horn was blunt in his opening statement, saying he's fighting against what he calls left-wing craziness. Both candidates also had a contentious dispute over an Auditor General's report that found there was lack of oversight on how ESA funds were used. The Grand Canyon's North Rim is reopening today. 550 KFYI's Wendy Swanson has more.
3: Park rangers say the canyon's North Rim has been opening in phases. Some trails are still being repaired, and post-fire hazards may also result in unexpected closures. The North Rim officially opened at 6 a.m. to both visitors and rim-to-rim hikers. The North Rim campground is not yet open, but a gas station and general store will operate through the summer. The Dragon Bravo fire burned almost 150,000 acres in July of last year, destroying dozens of structures. Wendy Swanson, 550 KFYI News.
1: Arizona Republican Congressman Andy Biggs is remembering an Apache Junction police officer killed in the line of duty. Today is National Peace Officers Memorial Day, and Biggs took to the House floor to honor Gabriel Fascio.
4: His sacrifice will always be remembered. We pray for his family and for the Apache Junction Police Department. Gabriel, thank you for your service to the people of AJ and Arizona's 5th District. May God welcome you home. Yield back.
1: Fascio was gunned down during a traffic stop in June of last year and died days later. His name was added to the National Enforcement Officers Memorial in Washington, D.C. this week and was recently added to the memorial in Apache Junction. Meantime, Governor Katie Hobbs issued the order for flags to be lowered to half staff until sunset in honor of the holiday. President Trump's summit with Chinese President Xi Jinping in Beijing is a wrap. Critics have raised concerns that while the trip emphasized stronger ties between the two countries, there are few details coming out on major issues facing the superpowers. Trump and Xi offered help with Iran, and like Trump, he wants the Strait of Hormuz open as soon as possible. Now we'll look at your money before the closing bell. The Dow is down 485 points. 550 KFYI News Time is 102. Now let's check your traffic.
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0: We've got to neutralize these red states from cheating, including blue states expanding their maps.
1: Like, I don't even know what Antifa is. 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
6: Hey, welcome to the Sean Hannity Show. It's Mark Simone from our big flagship, WOR, here in New York. Sean will be back on Monday, but we got a big, full show for you today. We got a lot of great guests coming up. We got all of our favorite guests. We're going to take your calls. We're going to talk about lots of stuff. We're also, this hour, going to hear the big interview, Sean Hannity on the China trip with President Trump, flew over there with him, is on his way back right now. I hate to break it to you. It's like a 16-hour flight, 17-hour flight. It's brutal. But it's not like a regular flight where you're sitting next to some insurance man from Kansas City. You're on a flight with Tim Cook. You're on a flight with the 20 biggest global financial geniuses in the world. And it's great. But on this trip, the big moment, Sean Hannity's interview, exclusive interview with the President of the United States. Let's take a listen to it right now.
7: President, thank you so much for sitting down. Your first interview, we appreciate it. Wow. They rolled out the red carpet. I have video of when Barack Hussein Obama came to China. There wasn't as much pageantry. From your perspective, that welcome, how did you interpret that?
8: Well, we have a relationship, he and I, and we've been working together a long time. We've gotten along well. When I first came here, China was really taking advantage of the United States. He understands that. And now we do great with China, and we have a very good relationship. We have a friendship, really. He's a tremendous leader. He's been here a long time, very powerful, very strong. There's no doubt about it. And we just have a good relationship. I did actually see other people arrive here that not treated so well, but we were treated very well.
7: So that was meaningful for you?
8: Well, I mean, if I got out of a plane and nobody was there to greet me, I would say that wouldn't be so cool. Mm-hmm. Because it's really respect for our country. Our country's respected. Look, we're the hottest country right now anywhere in the world. But he and I know each other well, I think beyond maybe that. But we certainly got a very nice greeting, and today was beautiful.
7: Mr. President, if there was any meeting that I think I would want to be a part of, I would love to have been in that meeting. Rather than me start with a bunch of questions about this and that, and I do have a specific question, in your own words, how did this meeting go? Because you were there a long time.
8: It was a long meeting. It started off interestingly because they're very organized people. And as you know, we have about 30 of the biggest business leaders in the world, biggest everything, you know, I mean, you name it, from chips to planes to everything. And they're all here. I didn't invite them. They all wanted to come. And they're all here. And I suggested that before we start the meeting, I'd like to introduce them to you. And they were surprised because it wasn't, you know, it wasn't scheduled. And they looked around. They said, well, and then, you know, we had everybody. I don't want to go into names because I'll leave some out. But there were a lot of guys.
7: Tim Cook, Elon Musk.
8: Yeah, you know, we had everybody.
7: The head of NVIDIA was
8: Jensen.
7: Here.
8: We had just everybody. And men and women, all great business, the best. And they said, okay. And they each spoke a little bit and introduce themselves. It's interesting because they do business in China. Most of them do business here, but probably like to do more. And I'd like to see them do more. That would be good for trade and trade balance. And they were fantastic. I'll tell you, they really had a good time. Once the Chinese leadership, because it was President Xi and many other leaders, once they got used to the fact that we're a little off schedule here and we're talking about a subject that wasn't even thought about, but they were outside. I said, I think we can get them in 5 minutes because they were literally, you know, few minutes away from the room where we were in the Great Hall. We were in the Great Hall. And they came in and they did fantastically well. It was really good. I think it was, he actually said, that was very good. That was a good idea. But it was very different from what the schedule had. And then we went on and we talked about a lot of different subjects and I think it was all good.
7: Let me ask you this. You know, you always say that you have a very good relationship with President Xi. And you say the same thing about Vladimir Putin.
8: Yeah.
7: You're America first.
8: Yeah.
7: You seem to always understand he's going to be China first.
8: Yeah, totally.
7: And so
8: he is. He's China first. He wants to make good deals. But having a good relationship is a good thing, not a bad thing. I explain to people, you know, it's great when you have good relationships with very powerful countries and powerful economically as well as we have the most. I built in my first term the greatest military in the world. We have the greatest military in the world. We proved that with Venezuela. We proved it with Iran. Iran's wiped out militarily. It's just a question of time. And, you know, we gave them a break by stopping a little while. We have a blockade. They have no boats are going in. No boats are even thinking about it. We talked about it today. It's very interesting. But they're impressed. We have a great military. We have the greatest military we've ever had, but we have the greatest military anywhere in the world. I built it in the first term. A little was given away by Biden to Afghanistan. And as much as it was a lot, but it's a very little compared to what we have. Now, we have a country that is respected. Our country 2 years ago, if Biden came here, I don't even think he would get a meeting with President Xi. I don't think they'd even meet with him.
7: I don't know if he'd be able to focus long enough in the meeting.
8: You know what? He wouldn't come here. But assuming he came, I don't know that he'd even have a meeting. It's amazing. Actually, a lot of people... I noticed even with the business leaders, they're the biggest businessmen in the world and women, a couple of women. And most of them, almost all of them, but most of them never met President Xi. This was the first time they've met him. So they found it exciting. They all performed very well. They all spoke. And I said, that's a little different position for them because they're hot stuff back in our country. But here they are, they're standing in front of this, you know, massive country, the leadership. But they really performed well, I thought.
7: You have in the past described President Xi to me as very tough, all business.
8: Yeah.
7: You're not describing the type of business that he normally used to do. Do you think that your relationship has evolved to the point where, oh, he can go along with your spontaneity?
8: I think he's a warm person, actually, but he's all business. He's, you know, there's no games, there's no... talking about how nice the weather is. Oh, let's look at the stars. Let's look at the sun. You know, now he's all business. And that's, I like that. I mean, that's a good thing. No games. I said about him, and I could say it about some, not as complimentary, frankly, for the most part. But I say about him that if you went to Hollywood and you looked for a leader of China to play a role in a movie.
7: Central casting.
8: He's central casting. You couldn't find a guy like him. Even his physical features, you know, he's tall, very tall. And especially for this country, because they tend to be a little bit shorter. You look at the military. I mean, the military today was incredible. That military marching was incredible. But no, if you went to Hollywood, you wouldn't find a, you're not going to find a guy to play the role. He's good. And he's a, you know, I mean, I'll get criticized. They always criticize me when I say good things about certain leaders, but and this one. But he's a leader for China. He's led almost 1.5 billion people for a long time, and he's respected. It's sort of interesting when the fake news said, he said, they'll say, President Trump said that President Xi was a brilliant leader. That's a terrible thing. What am I going to do? You know, but it's, you know, you saw the response. You saw the, and well, here's the thing. Those business people are here to make deals and to bring back jobs. They're bringing back massive numbers. You know, China's going to invest hundreds of billions of dollars with those people that were in that room today. That's why they came. That's why they came. It was really an honor. We had every major, just about every major business leader in there.
7: Yeah, I mean, the list was impressive. There's no doubt about it. So maybe to give people some insight into how you act in these situations. You're representing our country. You're the president of our country. And we get to watch you on a regular basis, something that the media did not get a lot of access to when Joe Biden was president. But we watch you.
8: We never did it. And when he did do it, it was a disaster. Okay, so almost 100% of the time, it was a disaster.
7: Pretty much.
8: It was a terrible thing for our country. You can't be represented like that. Our country was left at. 2 years ago, our country was left at. We felt like a stupid country. We were scorned. We were mocked. We were taken advantage of in trade and every other way. I mean, look at what happened with Afghanistan. We left all that, you know, billions of dollars of equipment behind. Could have taken it. It was just unbelievable. There's no reason to do that. It's just all of a sudden and leave it. We were a country with the highest inflation in history. You know, when they talk about high prices, I inherited the high prices. I'm getting them down. I've got them down incredibly. In fact, if I didn't make the little excursion to the country of Iran, I had to do it. We just hit the highest stock market ever, which, by the way, now we're the highest. We're now higher than we were before the war started. And oil went up very little compared to what most people, even including me, I thought it would go up more. But that was okay for a short period of time because we cannot let Iran have a nuclear weapon. They're crazy.
7: I'm going to get to that.
8: You can't let them have a nuclear weapon. They would use it. There'd be no Israel. There'd be no Middle East. There'd be no Europe, and they come at us too, because you know why? They're crazy.
7: I'm going to get back to Iran. Let me go to the media and Donald Trump and then the person and give people insight into the guy that sits in the room across from the leader of China, 1.5 billion people. We watch you almost daily with the media. And I think you enjoy it. You bring them in, they have gaggles, you keep them there for a long period of time, probably.
8: It's not that I enjoy it.
7: You don't enjoy it?
8: No.
7: You seem like you do.
8: Well, every question's a kill. You know, they're always going for the kill. Every question, you see these people with a hatred. I said, you have such hatred when you ask the question. Why? Because I have a strong border? Because I have a good military? Why do you have such hatred? The whole thing is crazy. It's not that I enjoy it. It's that I can get the word out. Because I don't get the word out. I mean, look, Fox is great, and, you know, we have some that are good. But overall, if you read the New York Times, you actually think we're losing or not doing well in Iran. They have no Navy. They have no Air Force. It's gone. It's just a question of time. If we want, we stopped. Could have gone for another few weeks. It would have did that at the request of a lot of leaders that are friendly with them. It's not going to matter for them. They're finished. Now they can make a deal or they get annihilated. I don't want to do that. Yeah. But we have the greatest military. And, you know, when you do news conferences, you're getting the word out that you're not going to read in the New York Times. I mean, I read these things. I see some of your other networks, the way they cover, they will take a massive military victory and make it like we should have done it faster. The one thing they couldn't complain about was Venezuela because it was over in one day. Mm-hmm. So we're comparing it to.
7: So here's my question.
8: You know, as an example, Vietnam lasted for 19 years, right?
7: It did.
8: I think Iraq was 10 years. Mm-hmm. Thousands and thousands of people killed there. Many, many thousands in Vietnam. And we have, sadly, we've lost, in two wars, we've lost 13 people. 13. That's 13 people too many. But we've lost 13 as opposed to 75,000 as opposed to 50,000, as opposed to numbers that are staggering. Think of it. We're 19 years in Vietnam. We're 4 years, 8 years, 9 years. Iraq was 10 years. We're all these wars. I've never, like a couple of months, and the Navy's gone. They have 159 ships. Every single one of them is now happily floating. We're not floating on the bottom of the sea. No, everywhere. They have no Air Force. They had a nice Air Force. They don't anymore. They have no Air Force. They have no anti-aircraft. Now, they probably have. I mean, we know everything they've done. They built it up a little bit. We'll take it out in one day. It'll all be gone. I hope they're watching because all of their anti-stuff, anything they put up, we know exactly what they put up. You know, they had a little respite. And so they're trying to get a few things together. They have taken some missiles from underground. We know exactly what they're doing. It'll all be gone in one day. everything they've done for the last 4 weeks will be gone in one day. But when you read some of these horrible papers, if you watch CNN as an example, or that other one, they used to go to MSDNC, now it's MS Now. And they got rid of it because it was such an embarrassment. Gets no ratings. CNN has just been destroyed.
7: You were pretty funny the other day. You were in the Oval Office and you go, you know, I think whatever I want to do, I'm going to say the opposite. Then I'll get what I want.
8: It took me a while, you know.
7: But by the way, there's probably some...
8: No, I'm going to announce what I don't want. And I'll be able to get it. They'll immediately, like, I'll say... We will not build a wall. We will not under... Because I built over 1,000 miles of wall. People don't even talk about it. We have the safest southern border in the history of our country. We have the safest border in the world other than North Korea. I tell you, North Korea has a pretty safe border, too. They've got 5 fences that are fully electrocuted.
7: You were at that border.
8: I saw it. There's never been anyone... There was one person that got through, but he ended up dying about 10 feet as he got through.
7: All right, we'll have more with President Trump on the other side as we continue tonight from Beijing, China.
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0: welcome back. It's the Sean Hannity Show. Mark Simone here for Sean. Fascinating interview with President Trump. The only exclusive interview after the summit. Now, there's more to it. We're going to hear that in the next half hour. And pretty interesting stuff, so don't go away. Lots to listen to. And Sean will be back here on Monday. It's a long flight back. It's like 16, 17 hours. But if you got to spend that much time on a plane, Air Force One is the one to spend it on. And it's loaded up with McDonald's food everywhere. It's a pretty good ride. So don't go away. More of the interview with Donald Trump coming up.
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3: Vying to be Arizona schools chief. From the 550 KFYI Newsroom, I'm Matt Mattinson. The Republican candidates for Arizona school superintendent took the debate stage last night. Arizona Clean Elections Commission hosted the debate between current schools chief Tom Horn and state treasurer Kimberly Yee. One of the biggest issues talked about was the ESA program, which follows an auditor general's report that found there was lack of oversight on how funds were used. Horn says that report also criticized the state treasury.
4: No one's perfect. They're problems in different agencies, but as far as problems that the Auditor General pointed to, they're much worse in the Treasury than they are in the Department of Education.
3: Meantime, Yee said the report showed complete chaos with the ESA program under Horn's leadership. The primary is July 21st, with early ballots set to be mailed next month. Pima County Sheriff Chris Nanos says his department is working every day to find Nancy Guthrie. Nanos told People magazine earlier this week that the DNA labs are working with investigators to come up with different ideas and thoughts about how to use the information they have to solve the case. Nanos said in an interview, quote, "I think we're getting closer." Guthrie, the mother of Today Show co-host Savannah Guthrie, has been missing for more than 100 days. Justice Department officials say the U.S. has plans to indict Raul Castro, former Cuban president and the brother of the late Fidel Castro. Michael Kastner reports.
5: An indictment, which would need to be approved by a grand jury, is expected to deal with Cuba's shooting down of humanitarian assistance planes back in 1996. The move comes as the Trump administration continues to put pressure on Cuba. The island has recently run out of fuel after the U.S. invasion of Venezuela, which captured President Nicolas Maduro. Venezuela had been Cuba's source of oil, but the U.S. has blocked shipments. I'm Michael Kastner.
3: Now a look at your money at the closing bell. The Dow fell 537 points to 49,526. This is News Talk 550 KFYI, guaranteed human.
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7: Good afternoon. A crash on 101 southbound trying to get over to the eastbound 202 Red Mountain Freeway. That connecting ramp is partially blocked right now. A crash in downtown Phoenix, eastbound 10 at 16th Street off right. Accident entries 19th Avenue in Campbell and one on 67th Avenue at McDowell. Have a traffic tip? Give us a call. 602-374-6300.
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10: Tonight, our forecast low falls to 73 degrees. Our weekend looks pretty good. 99 for the high temperature on Saturday afternoon. It'll be sunny and dry again. Breezy as well. In fact, both Saturday and Sunday, breezy conditions are expected.
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28: All right, we continue my interview with President Trump for the full hour. Now, of course, this was right after his all-important meeting with President Xi as we continue our interview. Let me go to the issue of trade, tariffs, intellectual property theft. I'm sure, especially with all those big business people you brought in, those are big... Any progress you can report?
29: Yeah, I mean, it is progress, but I also tell people that, you know, I was at an interview with a very bad, you know, stupid reporter. She works for CBS. You saw their 60 Minutes. Stupid person. Just an average person. You could take anybody off the street and it'd be as good as she is. You know, just very average. And she asked me a question.
28: Yeah.
29: She's talked about China and this and that, that they steal this and they steal that. And I said... Yeah, we do it to them too. You know, they spy on us. They said, we spy on them too, I guess, you know. So some people thought that was cute. Other people said, you don't have to say that. I said, I sort of do. No, we do things and they do things and that's the way it is. Now, with that being said, I spoke to him very strongly about that and I'd like to see it taken care of. But they've been doing that for 50 years.
28: No, we see a change. Will there be an improvement with
29: fentanyl
28: trade?
29: Fentanyl is way down coming into the country. For 2 reasons, the border's strong, but it's also down because they're sending less. You know, we taxed them. I gave them a 20% tariff and because of fentanyl. It was like a penalty. Nobody ever did that. You didn't know that probably. I gave them a 20% tariff because they're sending fentanyl. It's a huge amount of money. I actually said, you know, the tariff is costing you $200 billion, and you make $200 billion, much less, a small percentage, from the sale, I think, from the sale of the fentanyl. And so fentanyl is used for a lot of different reasons, but the bad reason probably outweighs the good. You know, that fentanyl is used for a lot of, you go into fentanyl, it's used for a lot of different things, including operations, et cetera, et cetera. But, it's been a disaster. But as you know, I put on a charge of 20%, a tariff of 20%. Nobody else would do that. And we do well with China, and I think we'll both do well. These people really, what I'd like to see, China doesn't open the country. It's massive. It would be unbelievable for our companies if they opened it. And I think it would be good for China, too.
28: Any indication they will open?
29: They're going to open some of it. Yeah, they open it in stages. I'd like to just see them open it. But, you know, they guard their country and he cherishes his country. He wants to take, you know, he wants China to be, you know.
28: What does he want from you? What does he want?
29: That is the greatest phrase of all time.
28: What does he want from us?
29: They have a similar.
28: What does he want from the U.S.?
29: A lot of things. We talked about a lot of things. Too many things to discuss, but a lot of things. We had a very good meeting, but we want things from them. One thing he agreed to today is going to order 200 jets. That's a big thing. Boeing. 200 big ones. That's a lot of jobs. It's a lot. Boeing wanted 150. He got 200. I think it was a commitment. I mean, you know, sort of like a statement, but I think it was a commitment. It's a great thing. It's a lot of jobs. Boeing's doing a good job. They're catching up. The requests were a lot, and our requests were a lot. We requested for a lot. We have Visa, which is not allowed to trade, and they were there. It was a big company, and other companies are allowed to trade. And I said, what about letting Visa? We had the head of Visa there today, by the way. Visa's a big deal. I said, what about using Visa in China? For some reason, they were blackballed. And maybe that'll come off. So we had a lot of, you know, we were in there for a few hours, right? Long time.
28: Do you think you made progress? Did you feel like that the give and take?
29: Sure,
28: like, well, for example, you're not going to sign this big agreement after hours meeting, but do you feel the foundation was laid for great success?
29: Better than last time. You know, last time we signed like 36 deals. This time it's much bigger than that. Talked about soybeans for our farmers. They're going to do a lot of soybeans for our farmers. They're going to be buying a lot of our farm product, which is great. You know, they have an unlimited appetite, as the expression goes. They can buy as much as they, when you have that many people, they need it. And we have the best product. We're the best, some of the best of everything. And they'll be doing that. Very farmer to me is very, you know, I must have gotten 95% of the farm vote. And by the way, we just signed the farm bill, or we just approved the farm bill in Congress, which a lot of people thought was not going to happen. You know, the Democrats are against farmers. You believe it? I say, how could they be against? Add that to the men and women sports. The Democrats are against farmers. Can you believe it? So anyway, they're defective.
28: Let me ask you this. The issue, and you've been asked about it, and you've spoken about it, and that is China's support of Iran. How big a discussion was that today?
29: We discussed it. I mean, when you say support, they're not fighting a war with us or anything.
28: No.
29: He said he's not going to give military equipment. That's a big statement. He said that today. That's a big statement. He said that strongly. But at the same time, he said, you know, they buy a lot of their oil there, and they'd like to keep doing that. He'd like to see Hormuz Strait opened. I said, well, we didn't stop it. They did it, and then we stopped them. You know, sort of interesting. He joked. He said, you know, it's sort of, if they stopped it, then you stopped them. But they'd like to see it opened. But they actually closed it. He didn't like the fact that they're charging tolls. I don't know if they are or not. I don't know who would pay them. I mean, where do they put the money? The country's decimated. You know, they're charging tolls. Where's the money going?
28: Do you think President Xi and China have the ability to influence the Iranians, considering they are one of their biggest
29: probably,
28: customers?
29: Yeah, probably, but look, he's not coming in with guns. He's not coming in with rifles. They're not coming in shooting. You know,
28: influence.
29: Somebody said he's been very good. They get a lot of their oil, 40% of their oil from that location. So what has happened, and one thing I think that we're going to make a deal on, they've agreed they want to buy oil from the United States. They're going to go to Texas. We're going to start sending Chinese ships to Texas and to Louisiana and to Alaska. And I think that was another thing that was agreed to. That's a big thing.
28: What about liquefied natural gas?
29: It's not that much longer.
28: Gas, too?
29: Yeah, everything. Energy.
28: Energy.
29: That's the one thing. They really need energy. That's the one thing. They have an insatiable appetite for energy. And we have unlimited energy. Do you know, we've now under me, but we now produce more than, if you combine Saudi Arabia, and before the war, If you took Saudi Arabia, Russia, put them together, we're doing twice as much oil and gas as they are. Think of that. It's amazing.
28: Venezuela, you know what that was? We're two.
29: Called drill, baby drill, right?
28: Oh, well, I mean, when you really think about it, if they have a problem with Iran, and they need the strait more than we need it open.
29: They do. We don't need it at all.
28: We don't need it at all.
29: We don't need it at all.
28: Fair enough. So,
29: well, I mean, you could make the case, you know, like, why are we even, we're doing it to help Israel and to help Saudi Arabia and to help Qatar and UAE and, you know, Kuwait and other countries, Bahrain.
28: It also helps China.
29: And we're actually, I told them today, I said, you know, we're helping you. And we're helping you in another way because I don't think they want, I don't think China wants Iran to have a nuclear weapon either. I said, they're stone cold crazy. You don't need them having a nuclear weapon either.
28: What did he say? What did he say?
29: Well, he's not going to respond too much. He's a pretty cool guy. He's not going to say, oh, gee, that's a good point.
28: I think he might.
29: What's he going to do?
28: Well,
29: what a wonderful point.
28: You think he agreed?

0: explain it to people, all you have to do is say, do you think Iran, they're crazy, should have a nuclear weapon? Everybody says no. I said, well, then you think I'm doing the right thing. And I have no choice. The sad thing is that we had just broken every record on the stock market, as you know. I thought the market would go down 20, 25 points. It didn't. It's higher now than it was before we started.
1: All right. If you want,
0: but isn't that amazing?
1: It is amazing. And, you know, I know people around you told you oil prices would go up. Okay. I had a conversation with you, and I asked you if I could bring this up. And I said, Mr. President, if you wanted to knock out Iran's economy, you could probably do it in under an hour. And you said to me, no, probably in 5 minutes.
0: Yeah, very little time.
1: That's what you said to me. And then I asked you.
0: Well, we hit Karg Island, everything but the oil.
1: That's there.
0: We left that one little thing. I said, stay 50 yards away. And I said to General Raisin Kane, I said, General, how long will it take? He said, 4 or 5 minutes. I said, no, seriously, how long? I figured he'd stay a day or 2 days, a week. He said, no, only 4 or 5 minutes. They wiped out the whole island, except they left the nozzle. You know, that's where the oil comes out, just in case.
1: You know what? That would end this conflict. That would end this war.
0: Well, it would, but then
1: you said to me,
0: then you'd lose a lot of oil. And I don't know. Look, right now, there's no oil coming out of Karg Island. None. Zero.
1: They're going to cap those wells.
0: People are finding other places to buy oil, like Texas. So I don't want to say we're making a fortune. You understand that? Because if I say they're going to say, oh, he forgets about the little man, you know,
1: with the
0: $4 gasoline.
1: You said the reason I said, you said to me, this would wipe out their economy for over a decade. It's a population of over 90 million people that have been oppressed for 47 plus years.
0: Yeah.
1: And you said you didn't want to do that if you didn't have to.
0: So if I don't have to, I don't. Oh, that's the easiest shot of all. That would be done in 1 minute. The island took 4 minutes. That would, the only thing I said, leave 50 yards around. They wiped out everything. I mean, it's wiped out. It would take one plane, 1 minute. That's all it would take. When you do that, you start off. That's a big statement to do that. Now, you also have bridges. You also have electric plants, which I think in many ways are worse because you can get the oil open faster than you can build a new bridge or build a new electric plant. But these guys should make a deal. I mean, only crazy people would not make a deal, but they should make a deal. And President Xi would like to see a deal made. He would like to see a deal made. And he did offer, he said, if I can be of any help at all, I would like to be of help.
1: Because, he did say that.
0: Yeah, he did say that. And look, anybody that buys that much oil has obviously got some kind of a relationship with him. But he said, I would love to be of help. If I can be of any help whatsoever, he'd like to see the Hormuz Strait open. He said, if I can be of any help whatsoever, I would like to help.
1: What has complicated things probably the most is the top three-tier leadership. Is wiped out.
0: It's gone.
1: Now you have a fractured leadership.
0: Yeah, but I think we have people that are leaders. I think they're much better than, I think they're much more reasonable. You know, if you talk about regime change, that's the ultimate. No, I said, that is serious regime change, right? The third tier that we're dealing with now, I think they're actually much more reasonable and in many ways smarter than the first tier and the second tier who are no longer with us.
1: And why aren't they, why do they go forwards
0: they
1: and backwards?
0: They make a deal, and the next day, like we waited 5 days for a letter that should have been there 1 hour. I said, where's the letter? They're having a lot of turmoil. They got nothing but turmoil inside. And it's an amazing phenomenon. Nobody wants to be the president. You know, it's like they say, who wants to be president of Iran? Anybody want to be president? Everyone said, I don't want to be president.
1: But I've known you long enough to know you don't have infinite patience. You have patience. You're being patient.
0: No, I'm not. I'm not going to be much more patient. No, I'm not. They should make a deal. Any sane person would make a deal, but they might be crazy.
1: All right, more Hannity with President Trump on the other side as we continue.
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14: The different color noises, white noise, brown noise, pink noise. Brown noise is deeper, has lower frequencies, it's got more bass, minimalizes that higher frequency. Mm-hmm. And I didn't really know this, but apparently you can liken some of these to sounds in nature. And apparently brown noise is more akin to like a river rapid or a heavy rainfall or thunder.
15: Because there's also white noise and pink noise, you think brown noise is just named after the color brown. Wrong. There was a scientist named Robert Brown from Scotland.
14: White noise is used, aside from just sleeping, a lot of times with like noise-canceling headphones and stuff, mm-hmm. masking other sounds.
15: Pink noise is a little different. It's kind of like the compromise between white noise and brown noise.
14: As far as which one is best for sleep, there have been some very middling studies over the years. But at Oxford in 2017, they said that they fell asleep 40% faster listening to white noise, but their overall sleep was about the same.
15: Okay.
14: There was a study in 2017 from Northwestern of 13 older adults, and they said pink noise provided deeper sleep overall and improved ability to recall words.
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15: We're talking about streaming music. World-changing history mm-hmm. that we lived through.
14: Not so long ago, people were spending a lot of money on buying CDs and physical media. We got this new thing. That was Napster. There were 27 billion transfers per month, song transfers.
15: Everything was completely upended, and Apple came along in 2003 and brought massive stability to this huge sea change. At the same time, roughly, an alternative model was developing, and that was just streaming. streaming.
14: The first legit on-demand streaming service was Rhapsody in 2001. Pandora came along in 2005. Spotify comes along. They changed the game. Pandora was still trying to be kind of like radio in a way. Spotify was like, no, we're really going to be on-demand. But these royalties, Tidal pays the most at 1.3 cents. Apple's 0.7, YouTube Music 0.7. 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
2: Great interview with President Trump. It's Mark Simone here for Sean Hannity. Sean will be back on Monday. We got a lot coming up in the next couple hours. Some of our favorite guests, Miranda Devine, will be with us. Steve Moore will be with us. Hey, we'll talk to Steve Hilton. Amazing things happening in California. Governor's race, mayoral race. We'll talk about that. We'll talk about that crazy Gavin Newsom, his high-speed this and his railroad to nowhere, and a whole lot more. We'll take your calls. Got a lot coming up on a Friday, so stay with us on The Sean Hannity Show.
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2: The president heading back home from the 550 KFYI newsroom. I'm Brad Siegel. President Trump is returning to Washington after a high-stakes summit with President Xi Jinping of China in Beijing.
20: Correspondent Garrett Hake reports that Trump wrapped up that visit today.
21: The president sitting down for a ceremonial tea with Chinese President Xi Jinping in a former imperial garden near the Forbidden City, now the modern seat of China's communist government. That meeting and a private lunch concluding 2 days of delicate diplomacy.
20: The two leaders discussed the ongoing war in Iran, among other topics. Trump says Xi wants the Strait of Hormuz open as soon as possible, just like he does. A missing Arizona State University student has been found. 22-year-old Ansh Arora was last seen Saturday evening and spoke to his parents before they boarded a flight to come to Phoenix for his graduation. He was reported missing Sunday. Now Tempe police say Arora has been located. His family told detectives he was found safe. Police have provided no further details. A former nurse practitioner in Arizona will spend 3.5 years behind bars for orchestrating a health care billing scheme that targeted the state's Medicaid program. Attorney General Chris Mays says 54-year-old Rita Anago billed the Arizona Health Care Cost Containment System, or ACCESS, for services that weren't provided or billing for members who had died. Mays says the defendant operated TUSA Integrated Clinic, which supposedly provided treatment services for alcohol and drug addiction.
22: Anago's scheme deprived legitimate Medicaid beneficiaries of critical resources, and by exploiting an already vulnerable population, helped fuel Arizona's large-scale behavioral health crisis.
20: May says Anago took advantage of the Native American population. Anago is also awaiting sentencing in a separate federal case. Firefighters continue making significant progress on the Jones Fire burning near Wickenburg. Officials say there's now 90% containment, and the size of the fire is still holding at about 84 acres. That fire broke out Monday in a river bottom. More than 2 dozen people have been displaced by the fire. Several mobile homes in an RV park were heavily damaged or destroyed. Officials believe the fire was human-caused. Taking a look at your money at the closing bell this afternoon, the Dow falling 537 points. 550 KFYI News Time 202 now traffic.
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1: Well, it's the Sean Hannity Show. 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Hey, with us right now, the brilliant economist, Steve Moore. You should get his book, The Trump Economic Miracle. It's a great, great book. 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Steve Moore, how you doing?
2: Hey, Mark, I'm doing pretty well, although I'm getting a little bit seasick watching this market go up and down and up and down. I mean, we had a fabulous week, and then today there was a pretty big sell-off, but overall it was a pretty good week. And look, I think the economy is looking stronger. Trump is coming back with a couple of big victories in his from China. Looks like he got some good deals with President Xi there in Beijing. So I'm feeling pretty bullish, pretty good about things.
1: So if things went so well in China, why the market dropped? Are they worried that he's going to go back to bombing Iran or something like that?
2: Well, everything is so dependent right now, Mark, on what's happening in the Strait of Hormuz and whether that oil is flowing. And right now, the last time I checked, I haven't looked in the last couple hours, but it was about $100 a barrel oil. Remember, before the Iran conflict started, we were at about $70 a barrel. So when the price of oil goes up and the price of gasoline goes up and the price of energy goes up, it affects everything. It affects groceries, it affects housing, it affects transportation. So, but, you know, I'm going to use the word resilient. This is an incredibly resilient economy. Even though we've taken the shock hit from the oil price increase, you know, look at the investment by businesses, very good. You look at consumers are still spending, although they're getting angry when they go to the gas pump. I know my wife does. That's the kind of situation. But I really believe once this gets resolved in the Middle East, we are primed for a major, major boom in the U.S. economy, just like we saw last year. I mean, last year was a very good year. And people forget, before the Iran conflict started, we had the lowest gas prices in 40 years, adjusted for inflation.
1: Yeah. So all you read about is the high gas prices. Now, when this thing is over and the gas prices plunge, you'll never hear about it. You'll never read about it anywhere. They won't report it. But, hey, the other good thing, besides getting rid of the worst terrorist regime in the world, it looks like we might be getting rid of OPEC. Wouldn't that be a good thing?
2: Wow, that'd be so amazing. You know, so I'm 66 years old now, so for most of my life, you know, the oil price has been dictated by this cartel, OPEC, and, you know, for decades now, they've had a blade at our neck, and they could, you know, just by turning on and off the spigots, they could throw the American economy into a recession and cause real hardship. I remember when I was a kid and my, 16 years old growing up in Chicago, and we'd get up in the February morning and be 5 degrees, and we'd pack up in the station wagon and have to drive to the gas station. We'd be eighth in line to get gas.
1: Yeah. They used to have gas lines around the block back then.
2: Exactly.
1: Hey, if you read the New York Times or you watch MSNBC, our economy is a total shambles. China is the most biggest, powerful economy. What is the truth?
2: Oh, my God. So, you know, there was a big piece in the New York Times, shock, shock, that said, oh, China's just kicking our butt and their economy is doing so well and they're going to leave us in a cloud of dust. And I just looked at the evidence over the last 10, 15 years. We've been massively beating China. Our stock market has gone way, way up. Theirs has been flatlined. We still produce way more than the Chinese do. Now, look, I take the China threat very seriously, as Trump does, and they are an enemy and an adversary of the United States, and they're an enemy and adversary of freedom. And so Trump, I was very glad to see he took a very hard line, you know, with President Xi in these negotiations, because the real issue of the next 20 to 30 years is going to be, will the United States or China be the world economic superpower? And Mark, I'm going to put my money on the United States, as long as we don't elect AOC as president.
1: Yeah, no, China, the economy is not strong. In fact, they're trying to alter their business model a little with the exporting and all that. The fact that the president brought the most powerful, biggest business leaders in the world with him in his entourage, that was pretty impressive and almost intimidating to China, wasn't it?
2: I think so. I mean, you had a number of billionaires in that room who are the, I think Elon Musk was there, was he not?
1: Yeah, Musk and Tim Cook and NVIDIA, all those big CEOs.
2: These guys are creating these incredible companies that are, some of these companies are worth more than some entire countries are. So they've done very well. They're creating, and look, all of us benefit when American companies benefit because we almost all of us have 401k plans and money invested in the market. And, so that's a good thing for America that we've been so dominant. And I would say this, the big issue for America going forward is, will the United States, and I think we will, dominate the AI and robotics age that's coming in the way that we've completely dominated, Mark, the internet age. You know, we have these incredible companies like Amazon and Google and Microsoft and on and on. And now we have, NVIDIA and Anthropic. And so I want to make sure, I think one of Trump's, missions in life is to make sure that we remain number one. And I want to mention something else, if I may, Mark, which is the tax cut, the big, beautiful bill.
1: Yeah.
2: Huge positive impact on investment. And by the way, I like getting a little bit bigger refund this year. I don't know about you.
1: No, it was good. It was good. However, bear in mind, I live in New York. How bad are our taxes here in New York?
2: Well, my God, we were just looking at the per capita state and local taxes. This was in our hotline this morning. So looking at all the 50 states. And not only does New York have the highest per capita tax burden of any state. Are you ready for this? Mark, are you sitting down right now, I hope?
1: For this, I better be lying down, I think.
2: New York is now has a per capita tax burden that's per person that's almost twice as high as most states.
1: What?
2: Where's that money go? Where's that all the money going?
1: They just put out the budget for New York City, $124 billion. That's double the budget of the whole state of Florida. It's just waste and fraud. What do we do?
2: And there's no evidence that, it'd be one thing, because I go to New York a lot. As you know, I worked for the Wall Street Journal, and I don't anymore, but I did. And I used to go up to Manhattan all the time, and still do. And I've been to Florida many times. And I got to tell you, Florida has better services. Better public services than New York does, and they spend half as much money. How does that happen?
1: Well, again, it's all waste and fraud. We spend, it costs $40,000 a mile to pave a highway. We spend $1 million a mile. It's stuff like that.
2: Yeah.
1: And there's nobody to crack down on this or do anything, certainly not Democrats. How can we ever fix this?
2: Well, how about the mayor of New York City, Mondami, saying, they're running a multi-billion-dollar deficit. He said, we can't find anywhere to cut in our budget. Really? I mean, you got a $100 billion budget, you couldn't find anything, so they want to raise taxes again. And so this is the big story in America today. The blue states, all they want to do is raise taxes higher, higher, and higher. We're going to tax the rich, tax the companies, tax the respect. If you're successful, by the way, they define someone who's rich as anyone who has a job, right? And so where are all the people going? Where are the companies going? Where is the money going? It's going into the red states. I mean, there's been a $2 trillion massive transfer of income and wealth out of blue states like California, New York, New Jersey, Connecticut, Massachusetts. Where is it all going? Oh, it's going to the Carolinas. It's going to Texas. It's going to Florida. It's going to Tennessee. By the way, Mark, do you know what Texas, Tennessee, and Florida have in common?
1: No.
2: No income tax.
1: Florida has no income tax. How are their services better? And would you say their schools are obviously better, right?
2: Because they, as my mom used to say, my dear old departed mom used to say, they watch their P's and Q's.
1: But anyway, Florida, they're talking about even getting rid of property tax. How would that even be possible?
2: I know. Well, this is a state that has so much money coming in, so many businesses coming in, that they're able, when you have economic growth and you've got prosperity, guess what? That helps pay the bills. And that's why, Texas, the same thing. I mean, my gosh, Texas, Dallas is pretty practically the new Wall Street.
1: Wow. Hey, Steve Moore, I used to get my mail. You get a whole big bunch of envelopes. You know, I get my mail now. It's like one thing. Do we really still even need this postal service?
2: So the postal service has lost $120 billion.
1: What?
2: 11 years, $120 billion. I think, look, we all have a kind of romantic vision of the blue and white and red, you know, mail trucks and the mailman coming to the door. But let's face it, you know, in 10 years, there's not going to be a lot of snail mail left. It's a dying industry. I think it's probably time to, you know, it's like the telegram. When's the last time you got a telegram?
1: I don't think you can send one anymore. Is there such a thing?
2: Yeah, so they've got to do something about this because they can't keep losing, you know. And but when I say they, who's absorbing all that those losses? You and I and all the people who pay taxes. So it's losing more and more money all the time. And let's have some competition. Let's let anybody, you know, FedEx or any of these UPS or any of those services, they should be able to deliver the mail, and they wouldn't lose as much money as the Postal Service does. By the way, the cost of a stamp in just the last 10 years has gone up 80%. They're still losing money.
1: Yeah, well, I got these forever stamps, which it's you just use them forever, whatever I paid for them.
2: My advice is use them quickly, folks.
1: All right. Well, Steve Moore, great stuff. Now, you should go to, he runs the Committee to Unleash Prosperity. 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It's called The Hotline, right? 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Steve Moore, thanks for being with us.
2: Thank you, Mark. Have a great weekend, my friend.
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0: Hey, welcome back. It's the Sean Hannity Show. It's Mark Simone here for Sean. Linda is here. How's it going, Linda? We're doing all right?
1: You know what, Mark? Any day that I get to spend with you and your illustrious talent is a day that I don't even deserve. The fact that I get to be here among such greatness.
0: What a phony.
1: I feel like that's kind of what happened between Xi and Trump. No, you're wonderful. No, you're wonderful.
0: Yes. Xi agreed to a lot of stuff. He agreed to buy 200 Boeing jets. He agreed to help with Iran.
1: Well,
0: the good news is they never live up to anything.
1: I was going
0: to
1: say, I was like, well, you know, it's kind of like promises made, promises kept. We shall see. You know, show me your actions. I don't know.
0: Entire history, China has never lived up to an agreement.
1: Not one thing.
0: That's why it's easy to negotiate with them. Well, how about 800 jets? You got it. 800.
1: Sounds great. Absolutely. It's like the Ponzi scheme of all Ponzi schemes. Whatever you say, we got it. In fact, we got four of them. All yours. Whatever you need. Just give us, you know, what we want.
0: Because what are you going to do? He doesn't buy the jets. What are you going to do? Take him to court? I mean, good
1: Absolutely
0: luck.
1: Nothing. Although I did think, I'm curious how the summit was written up in Chinese newspapers. Obviously, the government is overseeing everything, but there's a lot of undercurrent. You know, Epoch Times talks about that a lot, that there's this undercurrent of news where you can find out what's actually really going on and what the Chinese people think. And obviously, before the American detail got back on Air Force One, they dumped everything, every gift, every burner phone, everything went into the trash. So I'm like, okay.
0: Yeah, everything is bugged, tampered with, embedded with stuff, so they get rid of everything.
1: Yeah, so I'm kind of curious about, you know, how that was written up, like if they thought it was ungrateful, or I don't know where they would have disposed of said items.
0: Right over the ocean.
1: Jesus. But do you know what I'm saying? Like, how do you tactfully do that? Because they're in a surveillance state, quite literally. So no matter what you do, no matter where you go, no matter what you're throwing away, right?
0: Yeah.
1: I don't know.
0: They probably brought like some kind of secure bag to lock it in. And I guess.
1: I don't know.
0: Hey, my phone is blowing up right now.
1: Yeah, people are upset, huh?
0: No, because I went to the doctor today.
1: Oh.
0: You make a doctor's appointment. You get a text before you even hang up. Thank you for making your appointment. Click here. Then I get a text every 5 minutes just to confirm your appointment. Then
1: I actually asked my friend about this, who's a physician, and she's here in New York and she's got a great practice. And I said to her, you know, your office sends like 39 text messages the day of. I already told you I was coming. She goes, we have zero control over that. She's like, it's a hot mess. We can't control it. It's super annoying.
0: Shut it down. You know, shut it down. I'm walking to the doctor's office. I'm like a block away. You can check in now if you want.
1: Okay. So can we talk about that? Is there a reason why I can no longer check in? I went to the dentist today. Yeah. They are lovely. By the way, if anybody's looking for a dentist, Dr. Abedini on 72nd Street, he's fabulous. Awesome office. Lisa and Dina and Pam, shout out to my dentist. But I'm serious. Like, you walk in, hey, how are you? Here's your paperwork. Here's what you need to do. It's in person. I don't need to pre-do anything.
0: Yeah, that's the way to do it. You know, I go to the doctor. He's great. I'm leaving. I walk out. I didn't even hit the button for the elevator. I get a text. How was your appointment? Take our survey.
1: It's ridiculous. They came to like college hunks taking junk the other day from my house. I had four survey requests. I'm like, yeah, they were great. They took junk. Thank you. How many times I got to tell you? I gave you a tip.
0: Yeah. What do they call those hunks lugging junk?
1: College hunks lugging junk.
0: Yeah, it's a pretty good cycle.
1: Hauling junk. Either way, it works for me.
0: Yeah, it's pretty good if you got to throw away stuff. Back with Miranda Devine. Don't go away.
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3: Oh. Facing off for Arizona school superintendent position from the 550 KFYI newsroom, I'm Brad Siegel. The Republican candidates for Arizona school superintendent took the debate stage last night. Arizona Clean Elections Commission hosted the debate between current school's chief Tom Horn and state treasurer Kimberly Yee. Horn did not mince words in his opening statement.
4: I'm the only one in statewide elective office who's fighting for the normal against left-wing craziness.
3: Meanwhile, Yee said she would bring competence, not chaos, to the Department of Education. Both candidates also had a contentious dispute over an Auditor General's report that found there was a lack of oversight on how ESA funds were used. The primary is July 21st. Stage 1 fire restrictions are in place on state trust lands. The Arizona Department of Forestry and Fire Management says that goes into effect today. That means campfires in developed campsites only. No smoking, no target shooting, and no fireworks. That includes Maricopa, Pinal, and Gila counties. It comes following the uptick in fire activity and dry conditions. President Trump is winging his way back to Washington after a high-stakes summit with Chinese President Xi Jinping in Beijing. The two leaders discussed the ongoing war in Iran, among many other topics, with China considered Iran's largest trading partner. Trump says Xi wants the Strait of Hormuz open as soon as possible, just like he does. Trump also noting that he has invited President Xi to the White House in September. Valley gas prices down slightly as the weekend gets started. AAA data shows the average price for a gallon of regular is $4.88. That's down a penny from yesterday and a 2-cent decrease from last week. However, it's nearly a dime more than a month ago and shows nearly a $1.30 jump compared to last year. Taking a look at your money at the closing bell this afternoon, the Dow down 537 points. 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
6: In Tempe, we have a new crash on northbound Loop 101 at the Broadway off-ramp that's sitting off-right. Car stalled out west side, westbound 10, 43rd Avenue off-ramp. A car pedestrian accident on 67th Avenue and McDowell. Also a wreck in Mesa, Country Club, and Baseline. Have a traffic tip? Give us a call, 602-374-6300.
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8: Tonight, our forecast low falls to 73 degrees. Our weekend looks pretty good. 99 for the high temperature on Saturday afternoon. It'll be sunny and dry again. Breezy as well. In fact, both Saturday and Sunday, breezy conditions are expected.
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0: Back on Monday. Hey, with us right now, the superstar columnist, Miranda Devine. Her column's in the New York Post, but you can see him there. Also, she does the great podcast, Pod Force One. Phenomenal podcast. And, of course, you see her all over television, Fox News contributor. And get her books. She's written some big, big bestsellers. Get The Big Guy and Laptop from Hell. And she's with us right now, Miranda Devine. How you doing?
21: Hi, Mark. I'm well, thank you.
0: Hey, what'd you think? President Trump in China, pretty impressive entourage he brought with him, wasn't it?
21: Oh, it was incredible. And, I mean, he had, of course, his fantastic cabinet, but he had all the big business people that I'm sure President Xi was very keen to get his clutches into. So it seemed to go off really well.
0: Now, you think this was better than Joe Biden bringing his crazy son Hunter? That was his entourage.
21: It's so funny that you say that. Exactly. How could we forget December 2013? There was Joe Biden arriving on Air Force Two, and behind him, trooping along in his groovy sunglasses, just like Dad, was Hunter. And, you know, Joe Biden was supposed to leave China with things for America, and he didn't. China just kept on militarizing the South China Sea, kept on stealing our IP. Joe Biden got nothing, but Hunter Biden got a share in a billion-dollar company. You know, I don't think that Donald Trump was doing that. Instead, I think he got a whole lot of promises from China. Let's see. I mean, you never trust a thing they say, but to invest in America. And, you know, he brought along Tim Apple and Elon Musk and the sort of business titans of America. And so I think it has to be good for us. Even though China is an adversary, we have to learn how to get along with them.
0: Yeah. Now, you're the Hunter expert. Hunter made, as you said, he had that billion-dollar deal. He made millions in the Ukraine. He made millions on the paintings. Why is he now broke? He apparently can't pay his bills.
21: Well, he says he's broke to the court because Abby Lowell, hilariously, his lawyer, is looking for money. And, I mean, I hear it's millions of dollars that he's owed. And obviously his sugar brother, Kevin Morris, in California, has closed his wallet, having forked out several million dollars to keep Hunter in the lifestyle that he's become used to. Hunter is still living high on the hog. He told the court that he was living overseas, which is why he couldn't show up in person. And he has been known to travel and have holidays in South Africa, which is his new wife's second home or original home. But he's not there all the time. He's constantly popping up in California at various places, at expensive restaurants, at swanky digs of billionaires, where I suppose he's still getting free holidays, free vacation time. And in fact, London Roberts, his baby mama, whose little girl Navy must be, gosh, she'd be six by now, I think. And Hunter, she kindly agreed to Hunter reducing his child support payments. And then he reneged on the new cheaper deal. Hasn't been paying her, so she's had to go back to court. And as her lawyer, who's fantastic, Clint Lancaster, pointed out in the Arkansas court, Hunter has been living the high life. And Clint Lancaster just listed out a whole lot of the swanky restaurants and, you know, the expensive rentals that he has. How on earth, when the man does not have a job, he can afford to live the way he does? And you can, I mean, the trips back and forth to South Africa are not cheap, and you can bet he's not flying economy.
0: Oh. So he has a current wife, you say? How desperate do you have to be to marry Hunter Biden?
21: Well, I guess she was from South Africa, so she didn't know any better. It's the only thing I can think. And look, a lot of people are very attracted to celebrity. Hunter Biden is a sort of a celebrity. You know, he's the son of the notorious son of who was then the president when they got married. So that, I guess, is a pretty heady combination, power and celebrity to a young woman. So she's there. She seems to be... She's still with him. They have a son together, so they seem to be happy enough. But who knows?
0: Yeah, I'm sure this will have a very happy ending, this marriage. But what does Joe Biden do all day? We don't hear from him. What do you think he does all day?
21: Well, I actually quite like the fact it's the one good thing I will say about Joe Biden, although he may not have any control over it. We haven't seen very much of him at all. He gives the occasional ridiculous speech, but he's obviously, his services are not sought after as a speech giver. But the person that we see ad nauseum, the former president, is Barack Obama. Unlike all other past presidents, he inserts himself repeatedly into the political process in a very slimy, cunning, sly way. And whenever I see Barack Obama pop up, I think to myself, there's trouble brewing. trouble always follows him. I think part of the reason that he's so frenetically involved in the Democrats' issues now is not because he's a great party man and he wants to help the party that's in dire straits. I think it's because he's concerned that the Trump DOJ is closing in on him, that there's a U.S. attorney in Florida, Jason Meares, who is looking at a conspiracy case which involves all of those people, James Comey, John Brennan, James Clapper, et cetera, who were involved in that dodgy intelligence assessment just after the election in 2016 that basically fingered Donald Trump, or framed Donald Trump, I should say, as an agent of Vladimir Putin, and kept that Russia collusion hoax going right through the Mueller investigation and crippled Donald Trump at least the first half of his presidency, and has left a taint ever since. There are still some people who still believe that Donald Trump is a Russian agent. And so Barack Obama, he was the one who held the meeting, who came up with this or instructed his minions, Brennan and co, to do his bidding and create this false intelligence assessment. And he's gotten off scot-free. And you just hear rumbles sometimes, when I interview some senior administration people, that maybe Barack Obama is not going to get off scot-free. So I think he might be worried, and he's trying to keep his profile high so that it seems like if they do indict him or come after him in some way, that he can pretend that it's because he's such a potent political adversary, they're trying to neutralize him.
0: Ah, interesting. So, Miranda Devine, your latest column, it's a great column about the violence, which is all coming from the left, yet all the, the Biden types kept talking about ultra-MAGA domestic terrorists. Will the public ever get the story straight from the regular media?
21: I don't think so. It really is quite scary and sinister that you still have the New York Times talking about, domestic terrorism being a right-wing issue and talking about right-wing violence. That is so outdated, if it was ever true at all. And they always rely on January 6th, which was a riot at the Capitol and reprehensible, those people who broke in and, made a mess. I guess, and fought with police, more importantly. But they were a minority of the Trump supporters who turned up at the Capitol, and many of those who were indicted in the biggest FBI investigation in its history, ridiculously, didn't even go into the Capitol. They were totally peaceful. This was an unarmed protest or turned into a riot. And only one person was killed, and that was Ashley Babbitt, by a Capitol Police officer who was then protected and his name was suppressed, etc., unlike all the cops we had seen on the other side, and unlike the reaction to the Summer of Love, the BLM Antifa riots that we all suffered through in 2020, this was brought up as if it was worse than Pearl Harbor. That's what Kamala

0: up high looking towards the back of the room. I was sitting up the front facing towards him, the stage, and so all I heard was some plates, what sounded like plates or glasses breaking, and I just thought, oh, a waiter's dropped a tray, how embarrassing for them. And then everyone around me just got under the table, because I think if you grew up in America, which I didn't, you maybe are used to, you've been trained, you've been drilled into, you know, take cover. So I wasn't. So I was sitting there like a bunny looking around, and would have been a sitting duck if there had been a gunman in there, which there could have been. And then I eventually went down, and then Scott Bessent, who was I was sitting next to, the Treasury Secretary, very kindly offered for me to go with him. So we went back to his house, and I continued doing some work from back there. But it was, another frightening reminder of the fear and, he doesn't feel fear, it doesn't seem, but certainly the threat around Donald Trump. They're never going to stop trying to kill him, whether it be left-wing assassins, young men who have been groomed, I believe, like Thomas Crooks, or whether it's Iran, you know, whether Iran is behind any of these other attempts. We know certainly there was one Iranian, well, he was not Iranian, but he was ordered by the IRGC in Iran to take out Donald Trump, and he was convicted recently in New York. So these threats are known by the Secret Service, by the CIA, by the FBI. I think we just see the tip of the iceberg, and it's really remarkable that President Trump just, you know, popped up just very shortly after that, gave a press conference in his tuxedo, and was just, you know, making jokes and on top of things and making everybody calm, because I think you had the whole press gallery that who then had to assemble over at the White House. And I think they were calmed by the fact that he wasn't panicked. I think the entire country gets calmed, just like at Butler when he stood up and raised his fist in the air, blood streaming down his face, and said, fight, fight, fight. It just makes you realize that things are not spiraling out of control. The president is still the president. He's still in charge. And for most Americans who aren't psychopaths or totally unhinged, that's a good thing. And let's hope he keeps on keeping on.
1: Well, Miranda Devine, brilliant as always. Great talking to you. Everybody listen to her podcast. You'll love it. It's Pod Force One. Interviews with everybody, the president, the vice president. Pod Force One. Get her best-selling books, The Big Guy and Laptop from Hell. Read her column, of course, in the New York Post. Miranda Devine, thanks for being with us.
0: Thanks so much.
1: All right. Take care. Hey, we've got a lot more coming up. We'll take some calls. Lots to talk about. Don't go away. It's Mark Simone here for Sean Hannity.
2: 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The news you care about is right here. Hannity Watch is on. Your next chance to win $1,000 is coming up after the news at the top of the hour on 550 KFYI.
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12: Hey, welcome back to the Sean Hannity Show. It's Mark Simone here for Sean. He'll be back on Monday. I think he's still in the air, Air Force One. He's on the trip with the president and coming back. You know, these people are going to be so happy to get back, get some normal food, get a cheeseburger, get some French fries.
13: Wait. Now, I will tell you, I talked to Sean,
12: yeah,
13: and he told me that the food on Air Force One is ridiculous, and he said there is so much food he can't even keep up with how much they're serving. He said it's delicious.
12: Yeah, that's Air Force One. But over in China, pretty bad. Also, he can get his phone back. You know, you can't take your phone or any device over there because they'll embed everything in your phone. So you have to get a burner phone. You know, you also have to get a burner email. You can't even use your regular email. President Trump. Now watch late tonight when he gets back. You're going to see some Truth Socials. You got 3 days worth saved up. I know there were a couple during the trip, but those were done from Washington. He'll have his phone back. You're going to see a Truth Social weekend like you have never seen. Hey, we got a lot to get to in the next hour. Crazy race in California for governor, for mayor. And we'll talk to Steve Hilton. That'll be great. He'll be with us in the next hour, so don't go away. Mark Simone for Sean Hannity.
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25: Speaking out about the Guthrie investigation from the 550 KFYI Newsroom, I'm Brad Siegel. Pima County Sheriff Chris Nano says his department is working every day to find Nancy Guthrie. 550 KFYI's Wendy Swanson has more.
26: Nanos told People magazine earlier this week that the DNA labs are working with investigators to come up with different ideas and thoughts about how to use the information they have to solve the case. Nanos said in the interview, quote, "I think we're getting closer." Guthrie, the mother of Today Show co-host Savannah Guthrie, has been missing for more than 100 days. Police believe she was kidnapped from her Catalina Foothills neighborhood just north of Tucson. Wendy Swanson, 550 KFYI News.
25: Arizona Republican Congressman Andy Biggs is remembering an Apache Junction police officer killed in the line of duty. Today is National Peace Officers Memorial Day, and Biggs took to the House floor to honor Gabriel Fascio.
1: His sacrifice will always be remembered. We pray for his family and for the Apache Junction Police Department. Gabriel, thank you for your service to the people of AJ and Arizona's 5th District. May God welcome you home. Yield back.
25: Fascio was gunned down during a traffic stop in June of last year and died days later. His name was added to the National Law Enforcement Officers Memorial this week and was recently added to the memorial in Apache Junction. The Grand Canyon's North Rim is reopening today. Park rangers say they'll be opening in phases. Some trails are still being repaired, and post-fire hazards may also result in unexpected closures. The North Rim officially opened at 6 to both visitors and rim-to-rim hikers. The North Rim campground is not yet open, but reservations can be made on recreation.gov once an opening date is established. The Dragon Bravo fire burned almost 150,000 acres in July of last year, destroying dozens of structures. As the number of measles cases grow in Maricopa County, there's a free measles vaccination clinic in the East Valley today. Maricopa County is offering free measles vaccinations until 4 this afternoon at Kiwanis Recreation Center in Tempe. The city says all Tempe residents are invited to drop in and receive their free shot to protect themselves and others from the highly contagious virus. There are 15 confirmed measles cases in Maricopa County this year. Taking a look at your money, at the closing bell, the Dow tumbled 537 points, 550. KFYI News Time, 302. Now 550. KFYI Traffic.
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6: Hey, it's Mark Simone here for Sean Hannity. He's on his way back from China. He's on Air Force One as we speak. I'm normally here on our big flagship station, WOR in New York. Now, California, you got a mayoral race, you got a governor's race. Very important that Steve Hilton get elected governor. You got to help him. 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He's running around campaigning like crazy, and he's on the line with us right now. Steve Hilton, how you doing?
7: I'm great. Great to be with you. Another crazy debate last night where you had a lineup of Democrats trying to pretend they haven't actually been in charge of this state 16 years and driven it into the ditch. It's just incredible. They've got no shame. It's as if they've just sort of been in a parallel universe where Democrats haven't been running California. Instead, it's something called MAGA, apparently, that's been in charge of California for 16 years. It's insane.
6: They do that here in New York. We've had a Democratic governor, state legislature, Democratic mayor, Democratic city council for 13 years, and then they campaign on the affordability crisis. You're right. They created it. So, but why doesn't the public see that? How do you get that message across?
7: I think they are seeing it, and that's why I'm leading in the polls and looking good for the primary and into the general election against whoever they send. Looks right now like it's going to be Biden's utterly useless health secretary, Javier Becerra. Yeah. And I just think that this year is different. You're seeing it with the energy around my campaign. You're seeing it with the energy around Spencer Pratt in L.A. There's something happening in California. I'm not sure that everyone on the East Coast has quite woken up to it, actually, because things have got so bad. It's not just the visible things that you can see, you know, the shameful homelessness on the streets and the crime and all of that. It's just the fact that life is such a struggle for everybody. Just paying the bills, running a small business, you run a restaurant or a bar or anything, a small, you know, store, it's just a nightmare. And I think this, you know, all the time I'm hearing people say, I've never voted Republican before, but I'm voting for you because we got to have a change. We got to have some balance in the system. And I think there's something happening. And my message is very straightforward. I mean, it's specifically about how expensive everything is. I can say it in one word, Cal-affordable. $3 gas, cut your electric bills in half, your first $100,000 tax-free, no more free health care for illegal immigrants so we can cut health care costs for you, and a home you can afford to buy. But the broad message is just, we can't go on like this. You can't have another four more years of one-party rule. It's over for California. It's really now or never. We got to make a change.
6: Yeah. And these Democrats, they either vote for a crazy left-wing whack, or they vote for like a Gavin Newsom. I mean, even if you like the guy, it's pretty obvious. The guy's a salesman. He's not a manager. He can't run anything.
7: Exactly. I mean, you know, he just put out his budget yesterday, the revised budget. And I looked up the numbers. I'm just about to put out my analysis of it. He's increased spending in California since his first budget by 72%. And everything's worse. I mean, we've never heard of anything like it. We have the highest taxes now in the country for the worst results. Highest poverty rate, highest unemployment rate, highest cost of living, the school results, everything. Wherever you look, all this money that he's taken from us has just been completely squandered into fraud and waste and abuse. And of course, it doesn't say anything about that. In fact, California, as we know, is the absolute heart of fraud in our system in America. And that's one of the reasons I think also that I'm going to win this year is that there's something about that fraud argument where people, they work so hard and they take our tax money. And when we reveal these stories and us and, you know, Nick Shirley and Chris Rufo from Manhattan Institute and James O'Keefe. And there's so many people, of course, the vice president with his task force, really, really exposing just what they've been doing with our money. I think that there's a kind of rage that flows from that that is really going to help us kick out these people come November in the general election here.
6: Yeah, we want Steve Hilton to win. Now, you got to help. Go to stevehiltonforgovernor.com. 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California was a two-party state. Very often there were Republican governors. What changed all that?
7: So I think the number one thing that changed was the way that the unions have entrenched their power. The government unions have built up this incredibly well-financed and corruptly financed, let's be honest, political machine that has just controlled everything. And it's given them two-thirds majorities in the state legislature in both chambers since 2010 now. And it means that they've just been able to entrench their power further and further. And you've also, I think, over that period, had candidates who, on the Republican side, who, for whatever reason, you know, didn't capture people's attention and imagination. We haven't had a Republican governor since Schwarzenegger. It's been 20 years since he was elected. And I just think that this year, that's why this year is different. You know, clearly there's something resonating about my campaign. It's interesting, actually. Spencer Pratt and I, both doing well. Neither of us have ever run for office before. We're outsiders. We're taking on this corrupt machine in California. I think maybe that's part of the story.
6: Yeah, so what's the deal? How much chance does Pratt have?
7: I think he's got a very good chance, just like I say I would, because people are done with it. And it may not even show up in the opinion polls, because you have that, just as we saw in 2016, the silent Trump voter who was going to support President Trump because they knew we needed a change from establishment economics and establishment politics, and they didn't really want to admit it. I think that we might have a bit of that going on here as well. I certainly hear that from many people in L.A., and obviously L.A. is our biggest city. In fact, L.A. County is nearly a quarter. It's 23% of the entire vote in the state of California. Now, the mayor of L.A. is slightly smaller than L.A. County, but I'm there a lot, and I hear a lot of people who are saying, I'm voting for Pratt and Hilton. You're seeing a lot of memes. Steve Hilton and Spencer Pratt, save California, save Los Angeles. I think there's a sense of energy about both our campaigns that's really exciting, and I think it's not going to be easy. I don't want to pretend to you that it's going to be in anything other than very difficult, a lot of hard work, but we are working hard, and I think people are responding to that as well.
6: Yeah, and now you can help out. Go to stevehiltonforgovernor.com, stevehiltonforgovernor.com, make a donation, volunteer. What else can people do? If they've got a lot of listeners in California, what can they do for you?
7: There's a very, very important point, and because the election is on, right? The ballots are out. We are, election day is today. Tomorrow and the next day, the ballots are out. We have a month of early voting. People are voting. They're sending me their ballots. So here's the really important thing. There are two candidates for change in California, myself and the other Republican in the race, Chad Bianco. But it's very clear now that there's only one candidate who is possible to get into the top two, who has the chance of getting. I'm leading the polls, and I'm the only one that can conceivably make it into the top two. And the real truth right now of the way this race is shaping up is that basically you've got three people near the top: myself, Becerra, and the billionaire climate fanatic Tom Steyer. If we're not careful, we could end up with two Democrats in the top two. I don't think that's likely, but it's not impossible. There's one way to make sure we avoid that calamity, and that is for everyone who wants change to vote for the leading Republican, the only one with a chance of getting in the top two, and that is me.
6: Steve Hilton, vote for him. You can do it right now. That Tom Steyer has no chance, does he? I mean, he's a real kook.
7: You're right, but I'm afraid he's up there. Look, you know, he's spent $160 million already
6: on
7: his campaign. Insane.
6: Oh, God. Well, everybody vote for Steve Hilton, and if early voting, go to stevehiltonforgovernor.com and do what you can. Steve Hilton, I know you stepped out of an event to talk to us. I appreciate it. We hope everybody goes to stevehiltonforgovernor.com to help you out, and good luck. We're praying for you.
7: Thank you very much. See you soon.
6: All right, take care. What do you think, Linda? Does he have a good shot?
8: Absolutely. I think, listen, I'll tell you two things. Right? You ready for my unfiltered take?
6: Do we have a choice?
8: No. Okay. So anyway, back to what I was saying. If they pass the SAVE Act and John Thune could just get out of the way and we could do what we have to do and actually have the right conservative senator step forward and pass the SAVE Act, and we were able to have secure, fair, free, you know, elections with integrity, yeah, then we could actually have great elections and elect great people. The Democrats, they have the system all wrapped up. And unless and until we pass that, none of this matters, in my opinion. We have to pass the SAVE Act. It is the only thing that matters. God bless Senator Mike Lee, Senator Rick Scott, Senator Ron Johnson. The rest of them, forget about it. They need to get off their, you know.
6: What do you mean unfiltered? That was pretty filtered. That was pretty calm.
8: That was pretty good, right?
6: Yeah, that was very
8: rational. No FCC violations coming your way.
6: No, very, very rational.
8: But he's an amazing candidate. Steve Hilton is definitely somebody who cares a lot. Him and Spencer Pratt both.
6: Yeah. All of you Democrats listening, stop electing these crazy. I mean, listen, Gavin Newsom, there's something great about him, but not for governor. He's like a good salesman. I would hire him as a salesman.
8: Let him go work for his wife. She's doing plenty of fun things lately.
6: Yeah.
8: Getting lots of fun funding from the government. He could still be in government and work for her.
6: But you know, when Rupert Murdoch, when they were hiring big executives and they brought somebody, he would always say the same thing when they were alone. He'd say, tell me the truth. Is this guy a salesman or a manager? And they'd say, he's a salesman. So that's what Gavin Newsom is. That's what Mamdani is. They can't manage anything. They can't run anything. Hey, we'll take some calls next. 800-941-SHAWN is the number. 800-941-7326. 800-941-7326. Take some calls next. It's Mark Simone here for Sean Hannity.
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0: Welcome back to the Sean Hannity Show. It's Mark Simone here for Sean. We'll take some calls. 1-800-941-SEAN is the number. 1-800-941-7326. Let's go to Gary, who's in upstate New York. Gary, welcome to the Sean Hannity Show.
1: Hi, Mark. How are you today?
0: Let me check. Not bad.
1: Hey, I tried to get through yesterday, and I just got to tell you, the interview that Sean had with Marco Rubio is probably one of the best interviews I've ever heard. I mean, that man, my chest puffed out, and I was just a proud American. That man is, I think, brilliant. And
0: yeah.
1: On a great team. Our president is brilliant. They make sense to me, and I'm not a smart guy, but I work hard for a living, and it makes sense to me what they're talking about and what they're trying to do for America. I just don't get the other side. I just can't imagine that if Kamala or AOC was standing over there in China, I don't know, maybe they'd teach him how to mix a margarita or something, but that guy, Marco Rubio,
0: Yeah. Nobody
1: that can stand up to him on the other side, and he was... That was a great interview.
0: Yeah.
1: The guy is so intelligent, and I hope that him and J.D. Vance get together and continue the program that President Trump has laid out in front of us.
0: Well, it'd be a great ticket. So you say your chest puffed out when you heard the interview.
1: Yeah, I don't think he's going to be...
0: What about when I was interviewing Steve Hilton? Did your chest puff out? No? Nothing.
1: Huh?
0: Nothing. It didn't puff out. All right, well, got to work on that. So what do you do upstate New York?
1: I'm an on-the-road salesperson, and I sell siding and roofing and windows.
0: Ah, good personality for salesman. Never stops talking. But you sell roofing. Is this legitimate roofing?
1: Yep.
0: Oh, okay. Well, you sound like that was a slow yet. But you sound like a nice guy, Gary. And where are you in upstate New York?
1: I live in Troy, home of Uncle...
0: Ah, if you call that living. But okay. No, Troy's very nice. That's the Tri-City area, right?
1: That is correct.
0: Yeah, no, it's very nice there. All right, Gary, great call. Thanks for checking in with us on the Sean Hannity Show. Oh, I forgot. There's great news. This is the best news ever. It's official now. Palm Beach Airport, the West Palm Beach International Airport. It's official now. The governor of Florida was pushing this through. It got done. It is now officially, the name will be changed, the Donald J. Trump International Airport. This is very important because we want every liberal Democrat who has to fly down there to have to look at that name on the ticket, on the airport, when they're in the airport, everywhere they look, Donald J. Trump International Airport, just to torture them and drive them crazy. It's appropriate. You know, there's 30 airports in America named after presidents. Perfectly appropriate. And you always do it if it's the local town of the president. And they have a code, airport code, like LaGuardia Airport is LGA. The code for the airport will be DJT. This is great. Now, if you're a left-wing liberal, if you got Trump derangement syndrome, if you land there, you're going to get out of Donald J. Trump International Airport. And then as you head into Palm Beach, the big road is now called Donald J. Trump Boulevard. I guarantee you, some of these crazies, these Trump derangement syndrome, if they live there, they're going to go out of their way and fly to Fort Lauderdale Airport. They'll probably, which is great. That way Palm Beach is not as crowded, but I guarantee you they're going to use the Fort Lauderdale Airport. It's an extra half hour, 45 minutes, but they'll do it just out of Trump hatred. So that's great news. It happens in the fall. Hey, coming up, remind me to get to Stephen Colbert. This farewell continues. David Letterman, did you realize how far to crazy the left Letterman went? Or maybe he was always there. Maybe in his last few years he revealed it. But he came on with Colbert, even shook his hand. He said, thank you for what you've done for America. What did he do for America except to just ruin late-night television, turn it into a ridiculous, hate-filled... it used to be Johnny Carson. It used to be Jay Leno. It used to be happy, have some laughs before you go to sleep. Now it's angry, get yourself furious, riled up before you go to sleep. Hey, we'll take some calls when we come back. 1-800-941-SEAN is the number. It's Mark Simone for Sean Hannity.
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4: A Valley cop out of a job. From the 550 KFYI newsroom, I'm Brad Siegel. Phoenix police have fired a sergeant accused of trying to provoke high school students during an anti-ICE protest. Fox's Kristen Goodwin has more.
5: Phoenix Police Chief Matthew Giordano saying community trust is not something we are owed. It is something we earn every day, announcing the firing of Sergeant Dustin Mullen. The move comes after an investigation into Mullen, who showed up masked and armed while off duty to an anti-ICE protest in January led by high schoolers, allegedly saying on camera he wanted students to assault him so they could be arrested.
6: My plan is legitimately to just let them all assault me and you guys arrest them all, and I will keep it on film. I also have other people filming from distance. So my goal would be to get all these kids in jail if they want to break the law.
5: Mullen's attorney has filed a lawsuit against the city, claiming the firing was politically motivated retaliation. Kristen Goodwin, Fox News.
4: As the number of measles cases grow in Maricopa County, there's a free measles vaccination clinic in the East Valley today. Maricopa County is offering free measles vaccinations until 4 this afternoon at Kiwanis Recreation Center in Tempe. The city says all Tempe residents are invited to drop in and receive their free shot to protect themselves and others from the highly contagious virus. President Trump set to land back in Washington soon after his high-stakes summit with Chinese President Xi Jinping. The two leaders discussed the ongoing war in Iran, among many other topics. With China considered Iran's largest trading partner, Trump says Xi wants the Strait of Hormuz open as soon as possible. Taking a look at your money at the closing bell, the Dow down 537 points. This is News Talk 550 KFYI, guaranteed human.
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8: Good afternoon. As we take a look at your freeways, we have a problem on the Superstition Freeway. It's on the westbound side. It's near rural. We have right now the HOV and the left lane blocked. It looks like we also have part of this crash right there at the off-ramp at rural. So you'll have to cut it wide to the right if you're going to use that off-ramp. And it looks like they might be doing a traffic break shortly. So expect some stop traffic in the area. I'm Carol. If you have a traffic tip, 602-374-6300.
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0: Hey, welcome back. It's Mark Simone here for Sean Hannity. Sean will be back on Monday, still on Air Force One. Was on the trip to China. It was an amazing experience. Everything went so well. It's never gone so well for any American president in China. Nobody ever had the reception, the greeting, the respect that President Trump's got. But I can't wait to watch the Sunday shows to hear about how it was all a disaster. Everything went wrong. And why was it so bad? Our guest is Adam Schiff, who will tell us why it was so bad. And who's that other one? The new one? Ro Khanna. It's like the Indian Adam Schiff. He's just a And no matter what Trump does, everything's a disaster. Hey, also, this weekend, keep an eye on Cuba. They've run out of fuel. They've run out of energy. There are protests all over the street. It's turning into riots. So keep an eye on Cuba. The plan is to change government. That government could actually fall at some point. Marco Rubio's Cuban. His State Department has been working on this. They've actually got a lot of the Cuban community in Florida ready to move back. They've got a lot of people that would become a shadow government down there. You know, it's the most beautiful island with the most beautiful beaches in the 50s, 40s and 50s. Even before Miami really became the sun and fun capital, it was Cuba. It was Havana. You know, you go to Miami, see all those hotels, the Fountain Blue. Old. The guys that built those all had hotels in Cuba before that. They got run out by Castro, and that's when they set up Miami. But Cuba could be making a fortune as an incredible resort. Well, let's take some calls. Let's go to Mary, who's calling from Michigan. Mary, how you doing?
20: I'm good, Mark. Upper Peninsula of Michigan.
0: Really? I'm from Michigan.
20: Yeah, well, we're way up north.
0: Oh, I'm from the normal part. I didn't know anybody actually lived in that Upper Peninsula.
20: I do. I've been up for 32 years. Used to live in Illinois. And that's kind of what I was calling for. My mom and the rest of my family have Trump derangement syndrome.
0: Oh, I'm sorry.
20: Oh, it's terrible. My mom's 84. She thinks Pritzker is a great governor. She thinks Trump.
0: Pritzker is that the big Ralph Cramden looking
20: yell at my guy. Mom at 84. You know what I mean? It's like, yeah. So I guess what my question is, is there something that I can say to them?
0: Yes.
20: Yes. Okay.
0: Listen to me carefully. I'm very serious about this. Whenever you run into these people, don't argue. Don't try to change their mind. Don't do anything. Just whatever they say, go, yeah, you're right. I agree. And then walk away. Change the subject. It's a cult. They're like cult members. There's nothing you can do. There's nothing you could say. You could give them all the documented evidence, whatever crazy thing they're claiming, you could have all the documented, notarized affidavit. You could hand it to them. 5 minutes later, they'll go back to what they were saying. There's nothing you can do. You know, I'm in the middle of New York. I was with a bunch of big Broadway people in this event, and they're all talking about how Trump has destroyed America. It's all, and they said, It's a nightmare. I can't sleep at night. And they looked at me and go, yeah, me too. Anyway, nice to see you.
20: What is wrong with people? It's what I just don't get. I don't know.
0: Okay, but it's like here we got people are Yankee fans and some people are Mets fans. Now, logically, you should be a Yankee fan. They win all the time. They're the greatest team in the world. But they're Mets fans. You can't argue with them. You can't explain anything to them. They don't want to know. You love your family, right?
20: Yes.
0: All right. Don't try to argue anything. If it ever comes up, politics, Trump, change the subject. Don't engage. There's nothing you can do.
20: I will do that. I appreciate your talk, Mark, and you have a great weekend.
0: All right, Mary. Thanks for calling. Seriously, if you're listening, whatever they do, you're at Thanksgiving dinner and they start in, just don't engage. I asked a lot of people, cause like if I go to a dinner party, first of all, they don't know what the hell they're talking about. They're just amateurs, just with their goofy opinions. I've asked a lot of people. I mean, one day I asked, Monica Crowley. I said, what are you doing? She says, just take out your phone and start looking at your phone. Ignore the conversation. Don't get involved. And I asked Sean once. I said, what are you? He goes, I make sure I'm never in that position ever, ever, ever. So don't even try to argue. Let's go to Michael, who's in Florida. Michael, how you doing?
1: I'm doing good tonight. How about you?
0: Good. Where are you in Florida?
1: Hey, I am in Central Florida.
0: What's the temperature?
1: About 85, breezy, sunny.
0: Wow.
1: Beautiful.
0: All right. Now, they tell you how wonderful Florida is. We love Florida. But there's like 6 months a year where you can't go out in the afternoon, right?
1: Well, you know, you just got to have a drip cloth on that. It's going to be wet out.
0: Yeah,
1: it is. So it's Florida. So I didn't shovel any snow, and nobody told me that I couldn't have a barbecue. So
0: all right. First of all, we shovel snow like 3 days a year. Maybe this year was a bad winter. We had no snow for like 3-4 years. We had two blizzards this year, but it was altogether total like 2 weeks. That's it. Otherwise, perfect.
1: Yeah, you know, we could probably go tit for tat all day on things, I'm sure.
0: Hey, we can wear sweaters. We can wear jackets. You can't wear any of that stuff down there. Overcoats. You can't wear any of that stuff.
1: Yeah, right. You can't tell Mets fans anything, right?
0: Yeah. Same thing. All right. I should take my own advice. Don't argue with people in Florida. Anyway, what'd you want to say, Michael?
1: What I'm wondering, if the 8 years that President Obama was in office were just the utopia of Democratic rule, why are the Democrats so hell-bent on changing everything now? Nothing's really different. Nothing's really changed. There's been a few harebrained laws and things probably that have been passed, but for the most part, it's the same. Why do you need to change now?
0: Well, it's a good question. It's a great game the Democrats play. Like here in New York, they've controlled everything for 13 years. They've controlled the mayor's been Democrat, whole city council Democrats, governor's a Democrat, all the legislature is a Democrat. And
1: sure.
0: Now they campaign on, we have a crisis, affordability, housing crisis. Well, that would be your fault. You've been running things for 13 years, but they campaign on it. And they said, Trump is trying to change our democracy. Meantime, I'm listening to this Kamala Harris. She wants to get rid of the Electoral College. She wants to make Puerto Rico a state. She wants to change the Supreme Court. She's talking about changing the whole Constitution. But, that's what they do. And, if you got the media backing you up.
1: Yes, they do that.
0: Covering for you.
1: The
0: real problem is if you don't have a real, fair, honest media, very tough to run a democracy. But Michael, thanks for calling. Great call. Let's go to, Bonnie, who's calling from Florida. Bonnie, how you doing?
21: Hey, hi.
0: How you doing? Where are you in Florida?
21: I'm real close to Tallahassee at the moment.
0: Oh, even farther north. Much better. Much a little cooler there.
21: Yeah, I'm heading east. I actually grew up in the shadow of the Chicago machine. I grew up north of Chicago.
0: Yeah.
21: So I have a little. I'm also older, and so I have a little bit of idea of what how Chicago ran, and things I grew up with were don't talk politics and don't talk religion when the family got together. But I also learned how to play chess, and I learned how to play Risk.
0: How to play Risk?
21: Risk, R-I-S-K.
0: That was that old board game, right, with cards and...
21: Yes, board game, old, way back.
0: Yeah, you should play it. You get very bored very fast playing
21: that. Right. And so what I'm seeing when I watch what Trump is doing, everything is a very precise move. He's putting his pieces in place, And he's sitting back with patience and watching the brilliance unfold. And flip on top of that, he's every time he does something and it turns out right, they don't know what to do. They come unglued. Oh, we got to find something else to yell at him about.
0: Yeah, well, he's a guy who can see down the road, and that's what a great business guy is. He can say he can see 25 moves ahead. So, you know how he always turns out to be right? He does something crazy, it gets worse, it's awful, it's crazy, and then in the end, it turns out he was right. It's because he can see that far down the road. The other thing, and I've known the guy for decades. He has. They say, oh, he doesn't listen. He never listens. He can't listen. He listens, and not only listens. I've never seen a guy listen like him. He's got radar. He's got sonar. He's got like an X-ray machine. I always warn people when they talk to him.
21: He's like 14. 14-

0: follow me on Instagram. I need more followers. They took away hundreds of them.
1: That is such a weird thing. Why did that happen?
0: They said they were kind of purging bots off there, but
1: such crap.
0: Follow me. It's Mark Simone NYC at Instagram. Mark Simone NYC at Instagram. 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
14: Hey, it's Mark Simone here for Sean Hannity. Hey, good news. I told you yesterday, the Israeli government, Benjamin Netanyahu, suing the New York Times. They're going to go after the New York Times. This is going to be a huge lawsuit with the biggest, best lawyers in New York representing them. More good news. Eric Trump has said he will sue Jen Psaki of MS Now. That was MSNBC. NBC didn't want anything to do with them and threw them the hell out, threw the network out, threw them out of the building. It's now MS Now, but apparently Psaki was, I don't even understand what she was trying to say. She was trying to claim that on the China trip, Eric Trump was there, part of the delegation, that he was, there was a blatant, conflict of interest. It was, he was doing something wrong. It was just insane that he's on this board, that board, but apparently she got it all wrong. And wasn't she Biden's press secretary? Where was she when the crack addict Hunter Biden was on the trip with Joe Biden to China asking for contracts? She never said a word. So, you know, Eric Trump is a major, major business figure. He is building skyscrapers all over the world. You wouldn't go check online. You wouldn't believe how many skyscrapers he's building. A Trump Dubai, a Trump, you know, some of these countries I didn't even heard of. I had to go look them up. But you're talking about a major, major businessman who fits right in with all those guys there, Tim Cook and everybody else. So this will be great. Massive lawsuit against Jen Psaki. You know, before when you'd sue Stephanopoulos or, you know, MSNBC, the big parent company, the network, NBC or ABC would settle. They're not going to fight this. CBS, yeah, we'll give you $15 million. We're not going to fight. There's no parent company now. It's just MS Now. It's a little operation all on its own. There's no big corporation behind it. So I don't know who's going to settle. They're going to have a problem here. MS Now. This is one reason NBC threw him out of the building. They don't want anything to do with this stuff. We have time for one more call? Yeah, real fast. Dave in Florida. Dave, how you doing?
15: I'm doing wonderful, sir. How about you?
14: Very good, very good. What do you want to say, Dave?
15: Mark, you have been phenomenal sitting in for Sean. And I really wish Sean was here because I listen to the show all the time. And the way he picks on Linda about Soros.
14: All right, don't feel bad for Linda. You know, as soon as the microphone's off, you go in the control room. She's yelling at you about everything. Don't do this. Don't feel bad for her.
15: when you're...
16: Why? Should I tell the audience what you were doing?
14: What was I doing? I did nothing wrong.
16: No? Nothing? You sure?
14: There's a nail clipper sitting on the counter.
16: Wow.
14: I start clipping my nails.
16: So he was clipping his nails in the control room, ladies and gentlemen.
14: Girl, you got a nail clipper sitting right there.
16: Bathroom activity, bro. Bathroom activity. I love you. You're a dear friend. That is too much information for the control room.
14: Why do you leave a nail clipper right there if you don't want somebody?
16: I don't know, but I'm going to find out who put it in there. They're getting in trouble, too.
14: You're definitely a girl. No guy would... No guy would ever think twice about that.
16: Well, I hope you had a good time hosting because we're out of time.
14: I did.
16: Have Sean a great weekend.
14: Sean will be back Monday.
17: Hey, your friend Sean Hannity here. 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
5: Jail time for ripping off Arizona taxpayers. From the 550 KFYI Newsroom, I'm Brad Siegel. A former nurse practitioner in Arizona is headed to prison for orchestrating a health care billing scheme that targeted the state's Medicaid program. Attorney General Chris Mays says 54-year-old Rita Anago will spend 3.5 years behind bars after pleading guilty to charges involving the Arizona Healthcare Cost Containment System, or ACCESS. Mays says the defendant operated TUSA Integrated Clinic.
6: Was a systematic pattern of fraudulent billing, submitted claims for services never provided, including to children, incarcerated individuals, and deceased individuals, while specifically targeting Native Americans.
5: She says the scheme deprived legitimate Medicaid beneficiaries of critical resources. A missing Arizona State University student has been found. 22-year-old Ansh Arora was last seen Saturday evening and spoke to his parents before they boarded a flight to come to Phoenix for his graduation. He was reported missing Sunday. Now Tempe police say Arora has been located. His family told detectives he was found safe. Police provided no further detail. Stage 1 fire restrictions are in place on state trust lands. The Arizona Department of Forestry and Fire Management says that goes into effect today. That means campfires in developed campsites only. No smoking, no target shooting, and no fireworks. Taking a look at your money at the closing bell. The Dow down 537 points. Now 550 KFYI traffic.
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5: Mostly clear tonight, low 73, mostly sunny and breezy tomorrow, high 99, and mostly clear and breezy tomorrow night, low 70. I'm Brad Siegel, 550 KFYI.
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0: Thank you for hanging out. Happy Friday. It is your afternoon addiction, 550 KFYI in Phoenix, KNST AM 790 in Tucson, and of course on the free iHeartRadio app. So glad you're here with me. We've made it again to another Friday. The week has flown right by. And this is the time of the year where there's college graduations and commencements and all kinds of things like that. And the crazies are out in full effect. Now, earlier in the week, I played for you. What was it? Wednesday? Tuesday? I can't remember. Harrison Ford was the commencement speaker at Arizona State University. And he went full woke psycho. And if you missed it at all, I have the video. It's, matter of fact, I made the master clip. It's on my Instagram at Garrett Lewis. You can go see that. X at Garrett Lewis, it's there. And Facebook, Garrett Lewis Radio. It's there for you to see and to cherish and everything. But do you think that the crazies are only at ASU? And again, Michael Crow, a nut job, invites Harrison Ford. Harrison Ford gets all deranged and nutty and... Well, we'll get to that in a little bit. But University of Arizona in Tucson as well, of course, they're losing their minds. Do you know who their commencement speaker is? The Google CEO, former CEO, Eric Schmidt. Whatever you think of him, that's who he is. He's had an impact. I didn't like how close he was to Obama. But, I mean, if you're the CEO of a company, you're in the president of the United States comes calling, you're going to be... You're going to be like, yeah, let's do some stuff. I mean, that's just how it is. So Eric Schmidt was chosen because of his contributions to science, the tech industries, obviously like Google, right? But some U of A students, which ones do you think it is, by the way? Some U of A students want him gone. This is how they roll. This is how this generation is. I hope it's not all of them. I don't want to lump them all in one big lump sum, stuff like that, because, well, I mean, that would be, it would make me feel very depressed. And I'm not that way. I'm an optimist. The loser brigade of the generation, the one that if they don't get what they want to bully you then. They will bully you into what they want. And if that doesn't happen, they will shame you, and they probably actually believe in violence. That's what they probably do. Now students not only want him gone, but apparently U of A is like, no, he's not going anywhere. Whether you like him or not doesn't matter. So now there's an Instagram out there with from these crazy groups calling on students to start booing Eric Schmidt before he even starts to speak. Just start booing him. Yeah, there was a post on Instagram. When Eric Schmidt takes the stage to deliver his speech, please turn away if you're able and or boo to make it clear the University of Arizona and greater community that we represent from Tucson or beyond do not support abusers being platformed. And that's what it is. This is where we are in America. A crowd of crazies at the U of A wants Schmidt gone because there's a sexual assault allegation against him from a former business partner. Again, the key word, by the way, allegation. This psycho generation, they don't care about facts. I don't know if Eric Schmidt did it or not. It's an allegation. He's denied it, his attorney. Said the lawsuit's another desperate and destructive effort to publish false and defamatory statements to escape accountability from an existing arbitration over a business dispute. Okay. So we'll see what happens because that's this whole ceremony is happening today at 7:30 p.m. So we'll see what happens. But they're like, well, he's accused of something. What does that mean? So now accused means guilty? Accused means guilty, huh? Okay, besides that, this is where the fun happens. Do you know which University of Arizona student groups are wanting him removed and now calling to, and this must hurt some feelings, boo him? Yeah, boo him.
1: Like boo.
0: Boo, boo.
1: Oh, boo.
0: Boo. That's what they want to do, which this is what this group of people wants to do. You ready for it?
1: Yeah.
0: the student groups calling for him to be removed, and if he's not, they're going to boo him. They include the University of Arizona Women and Gender Resource Center. That's just one of them. Yeah, there you go. Another group, the Students for Socialism. They want him gone. Yes, yes, I know, it's crazy, right? And then feminists organized to resist, create, and empower, or force. Yes. But you got the angry chicks, the women and gender resource ones, that think men can be women and women should have short, bold haircuts and drive Subarus. You have that. Then you have the studio, you have the socialists, and then you have the feminists. And they are really angry about Eric Schmidt. But you know what's crazy? I hope you listen to this show all the time. I hope you hear it all the time. It was Wednesday. I talked about this tragic and groundbreaking and very important report put out by an Israeli group that documented how on October 7th of 2023, the Hamas demons raped and mutilated and tortured women. And they did it for fun, and it happened all. They did it to men. They did it to children. They did sick stuff. Sick stuff. And you know, they have groups on the U of A campus. They've had them in the past. The pro-Palestinian, pro-Hamas, anti-Israel, anti-Semitic groups. Women were mutilated, raped, tortured, abused, killed, everything you can imagine. Men and children too. But let's concentrate on the women. You don't hear the Women and Gender Resource Center at the U of A campus. You don't hear them making a stink about that, do you? No. Students for Socialism? No, they agree with it. Socialism. What about the feminists, right? You'd think they'd want to stand up for women. No. These are all commie groups. None of them have said a thing about that report. Matter of fact, the media is trying to bury it. Think of all the stupid things. If you actually are one of the few people that actually watches television news, like, why? Did any Phoenix or Tucson TV stations cover that report? Did the two big newspapers, and they're not very big anymore, the Arizona Republic and the Arizona Daily Star, did they cover that report? I didn't see it. Did you? I talked about it for you. I did the research. These groups are nuts, man. And they need to be put in their place. And they need to be shamed. They need to be shamed. But these psycho leftist students look at this lawsuit from Eric Schmidt's former business partner, including allegations of sexual assault. So that an allegation, nothing proven. You have video, pictures, testimony, witnesses to what the Hamas savage demon terrorist did on October 7th. And not a peep from these angry leftist sicko septum ring broads. Nothing. Zip zilch. And they should be called out for that. I'll call them out for that. Nobody at the U of A will do it, though, because they're all chicken or agree with them or whatever. They're just that way. They're that way. So you have allegations versus facts and evidence. And the leftists, they only go with what can get them their way. They bully their way, just like the Democrats. That's why the Democrats have become the socialists and communists. That's what the party is. And they have a lot of big problems, man. They have a ton of big problems over there at the Democrat Party. Oh, yes, they do. But if you missed it, by the way, and this is just a short one right here. Harrison Ford, he talked about we need to slow global warming by 2030. 30% has to be solved, whatever the hell that makes, whatever that means. And then he just went crazy old leftist nut job here.
2: We need to extend social justice.
0: This is the ASU commencement.
2: We need to respect and elevate the indigenous peoples that are being marginalized and in many cases killed in cold blood.
0: Oh, man. I'll never be able to watch Indiana Jones the same way. Guy ruined everything. That whole, it's a 1 minute clip of the most woke part of his commencement speech at ASU. It's on my Instagram and X at Garrett Lewis on Facebook, Garrett Lewis Radio. Now, speaking of ASU, by the way, they're going, look, wait till you hear what they're actually encouraging students to attend now. Oh, my gosh. Oh, my gosh. And then we have to get to, again, I'm talking more about Los Angeles than I am about Arizona. But I mentioned toward the end of the show yesterday, but there's more to it. What a person running for mayor wants banned now. What they want to ban now. This is crazy. It's all coming up. Garrett Lewis with you. Please stick with me. We're just getting started. It is your afternoon addiction.
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20: Mostly clear tonight, low 73, mostly sunny and breezy tomorrow, high 99, and mostly clear and breezy tomorrow night, low 70. I'm Brad Siegel, 550 KFYI.
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0: Gary Lewis with you. 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Crazy old woke dude, 83-year-old fossil. Ah, old stuff. Just yelling out crazy things like he did. And I have a talk back I want to get to about that. But it shouldn't be a surprise, I guess. Why are we paying this? And again, it'd be great if we had some Republican lawmakers that had some cojones that would stand up to ASU. Arizona State University, and I saw this first reported at Libs at TikTok, and then Arizona Free News got it. ASU offers courses. Not like normal, like, oh, I'll go in there and sit three times a week. They offer some courses for one credit just for freshmen through what's called Discovery Seminars. Discovery Seminars? They are woke seminars. Big time. Huge. One of these seminars, and again, it's a almost a two-hour one time thing for a credit. Just get a credit. Just let us indoctrinate you. One of them is called LGBTQ plus cinema and TV and pop culture. Excuse me. Taught by somebody at ASU named Gabriel Acevedo. National conversations around drag queen story times, it says. Don't say gay in Florida. No, that was what Democrats said. Anti-trans national bans. Nobody's banning. You want to be a mental nutcase, you can't. We don't want kids to get mutilated. How do young adults reflect and mobilize different ideas of gender, sexuality, and LGBTQ plus identities in pop culture, specifically in film and TV? That's what they're offering for a credit at ASU. This, really? This is higher education? So in this one credit course for one seminar, it says they'll examine LGBT films and TV, all this. Like, who cares? Like, why do you need this? We'll talk about adolescence, queerness, sexuality, how it's changed over time in media and pop culture. Why? What does this do to help you get a job? How does this help you critically think? It's called indoctrination. 1,000%. And our tax dollars go to pay for this crap? The guy that's teaching it, by the way, is an assistant professor of English. He's from Puerto Rico. While teaching at a Catholic school in Puerto Rico, he introduced LGBTQ poetry to his students. Of course. Of course.
1: One day they're they, next day they're them.
0: Exactly.
1: Sometimes it. Zerzay.
0: Uh-huh.
1: Frisbee.
0: He had something published recently called Mediating Empathy, teaching LGBTQIA plus young adult literature with literary and critical care. Oh. He's all about just pushing this all the time. All the time. And there's another course, by the way, really quick. There's another course. I should spend some more time on this. We'll see if I can. It's called Witches in the Age of Witch Talk. Hashtag Witch Talk, like TikTok, but Witch Talk. What? Witches? Excuse me. Students explore witches as cultural icons, artists, rebels, memory keepers. Wait. And figures of resistance. We'll also look at gossip as a tool of power and protection, especially for women and marginalized communities. The hell does that have to do with witches? Yeah. Each week, students will read, watch, and discuss famous witches from popular culture, including The Little Mermaid, Hocus Pocus. Huh?
1: A Disney movie.
0: You're The Chilling Adventures of Sabrina. Is that the teenage witch?
1: Yeah, I think so.
0: Why?
1: What about the Wicked Witch of the West?
0: Maybe that can't be used and transformed into something for indoctrination. I don't know. It's a good question.
1: Well, she got a house dropped on her, so there you go.
0: Oh, man.
1: Witches get houses dropped on them. Or stitches.
0: Dude, this is great. Creators who engage in this online subculture of witch talk practice witchcraft and may use many platforms to educate. Wait, what? Yeah. So this is the insanity they have at ASU. So maybe it was like not a bad thing that Harrison Ford was... He said some crazy stuff when he was there a couple days ago for the commencement.
2: That are being marginalized and in many cases killed in cold blood.
0: Ah, get off my plane. Ah, Harrison Ford.
1: Get off my plane.
0: But he was,
1: give me back the arc.
0: Yeah, Air Force One. Keep your eyes closed. Oh, man.
1: He chose poorly.
0: These people,
1: that's for sure.
0: Talk back.
3: I hate it when actors I like,
0: I know,
3: reveal themselves as lizard people, as you say. So I'm gonna have to demote Harrison Ford from Star Wars down to Spaceballs because he's nuts.
0: All right, I like Spaceballs. I like where you're going with this.
1: He's nuts. He's gone plaid.
0: He's gone plaid. Okay, I love it. By the way, you can't assume that he's a man. That's what leftists don't want that. You can't assume it.
1: Yeah.
0: But we'll go with it. We'll go with it.
1: Ask him his pronouns.
0: Very well done. Very well done. Speaking of nuts, again, did you hear about what is being banned? Or no, what somebody running for mayor in L.A. wanted to ban to protect everybody. And maybe I get to that. But also a famous director... went again, woke nuts. Do you know how the Palisades fire started? He's got a completely different idea. It's just out of touch with reality. I have it for you. It's coming up. Garrett Lewis with you. It is your afternoon addiction. 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
4: President Trump's summit with Chinese President Xi Jinping in Beijing is a wrap. Critics have raised concerns that while the trip emphasized stronger ties between the two countries, there are few details coming out on major issues facing the superpowers. Trump said Xi offered help with Iran. Severe weather is threatening millions of people from Wisconsin to Texas. 7 million people within the 1,200-mile corridor are under the risk of seeing large hail, and supercell thunderstorms are expected to develop. Severe weather is expected to last through the weekend and into the early part of next week. Stage 1 fire restrictions are in place on state trust lands in Arizona. The Department of Forestry and Fire Management says that goes into effect today. That means campfires and developed campsites only. No smoking, no target shooting, and no fireworks. That includes Maricopa, Pinal, and Gila counties. Valley gas prices are down slightly as the weekend gets started. AAA data shows the average price for a gallon of regular is $4.88. That's down a penny from yesterday and a 2-cent drop from last week. 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

0: 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And I've trained my wife and kids to follow that same rule. It's made my life so much better. So much better. Say everything you're going to say with fewer words. Go. Go. So you have right now, again, the Los Angeles mayoral race, which is just entertaining because Spencer Pratt is just trolling and wrecking these career dopey politicians that have the dumbest ideas and they're incompetent and they're only in it to get themselves rich and their friends rich. That's just the way it is. That's just the way it is. So you have Spencer Pratt running as a Republican against the incumbent Karen Bass, who's a Democrat, who is just a complete waste. And then you have this other one. She's an L.A. City councilwoman, and she's running for mayor. What's it, Nathaya Raman or Raman? Is that's her name, right? Nathaya Raman?
1: Raman.
0: Whatever the hell it is. She's a moron. Like, I don't know what else to tell you besides that, except that she's just, these people, like, they are just, like, if anybody tried this at a real job, they'd be fired in about 3 seconds. She has proposed, in order to try to stop the next big wildfire, because they failed on the other one by not having the reservoir filled, she proposed banning backyard barbecues and fire pits when it's high fire danger days. What?
1: How am I going to get my backyard boogie on?
0: Well, that's the, like, what? I mean, okay. Democrats just beyond stupid. All I can think about, you banning a barbecue. She should have banned barbecue. She should have banned Chuck Schumer for ever having a barbecue. Because the guy cooks raw cheeseburgers. That's one. This is your own backyard. Now, again, the Palisades fire was started by a guy that was obsessed with Luigi Mangione and decided to start the fire to hope to burn down rich people's homes. That's what happened here. And now she wants to stop you as if you're going to start a fire by turning on your grill and cooking burgers or a steak. She thinks this could actually do something. Do you want to know how other fires started? Because homeless people started them. Homeless drug encampments start the fires. What does that have to do with your backyard having a grill? Maybe have a smoker. I mean, Ryan, you have a smoker. You love. The funniest thing was when Ryan came in and told me one day, you know what I'm going to say.
1: I do.
0: He tried to make smoked mozzarella cheese, but it melted. He's like, I didn't realize after I got a cold smoke it. Now, to be honest with you, I'd have done the same mistake.
1: You live and learn.
0: But it was awesome. It was awesome, right? So this lady, she wants to ban barbecues. Again, I'm going to keep you safe from yourself. What? So, New York Post had a story about this. And even other Democrats are like, Council member Monica Rodriguez, representing most of the San Fernando Valley, decided to say this is a little bit crazy. She proposed, she blocked the proposal by introducing a separate motion stripping the barbecue ban. She told the New York Post the last thing Angelenos need is a ban on hosting a carne asada in their own backyard. Oh my God.
1: That carne asada. I know where this is going.
0: Yeah, stop. She said the proposal felt disconnected from how families across Los Angeles actually live. Yeah. This is crazy. What about restaurants? Restaurants would have been shut down too. She said you had restaurants owners calling it out saying, this is going to affect our business. But this is what happens when you have lizard people or just completely incompetent people in power making decisions. There's no thinking involved. None. Even this Rodriguez councilman said we should focus on the homeless encampment fires, which are a growing issue. The LA Fire Department, they responded to about 33,000 homeless-related fires last year alone. And this dolt who's running for mayor, Nathia Raymond, wanted to ban people from being able to cook a steak in their backyard. Can you get any dumber? You know, the one Billy Joel song I'm not the biggest fan of.
1: River of Dreams?
0: That one, too.
1: Oh.
0: I like the, you know, River of Dreams is 90s Joel. We Didn't Start the Fire. I believe that was 80s Joel. Late 80s Joel. It was okay. It was just so, I mean, I don't know. I'm. Give me The Stranger. Give me the nylon curtain. Give me that stuff.
1: The Stranger?
0: Yeah.
1: That sounds like a sci-fi episode.
0: Oh, my God. You need to, it should be, but yes. So you have just complete buffoonery going on. Complete buffoonery happening in Los Angeles. Matter of fact, my gosh, Adam McKay, you might recognize the name Adam McKay. He's directed all kinds of like off the wall comedies. Normally they're funny movies, but he decided to make one. I think it was on Netflix. It was called like Don't Look Up, and it had a bunch of, and I tried watching it and I'm like, oh, this is a boring, awful global warming promoting movie. That's exactly what it was. So this guy, Adam McKay, went on he's a leftist Hollywood director and producer. He goes on some podcast. Here we go, because everybody has one, right? And he said, now we know the Palisades fire was started by a guy. He was charged with arson. And again, he wanted to burn down rich people's homes. But Adam McKay, he sees it differently.
2: The fact that we've broken the livable climate, I mean, it's like Greek myth stuff. So,
0: oh boy,
2: it's a little more grounded in that. The intention of the film is that, you know, the oil companies have been wildly successful blacking out the news, communication,
0: oh boy,
2: buying up our supposed representatives. So there's I saw it with the LA fires. At the end of them, 80% of the people I knew still thought they were caused by arsonists, you know, the power company, whatever. So they've done a really great job, the oil companies, of misleading people.
0: Bro. Wait. Yeah. Yeah. It was just a few weeks ago, DOJ and a news conference announced Jonathan Rindernecht of Florida. He was detained under suspicion for setting the fires. This guy's trying to claim that it's climate change and global warming, and the oil companies are shielding the news or something like that. Give me a break. My God, it's how dumb they are. It's how dumb they are. I have more. As a matter of fact, I'll get to your reaction to all this. And an Iraqi terrorist was arrested today. And one of the targets that he wanted to hit was right here in Arizona. I'll tell you about it coming up. It is your afternoon addiction. Oh, man, oh, man, oh, man. Right now, this is one of the biggest monetary upheavals in generations, okay? Look at what's happening. And I learn a lot from Republic Monetary Exchange. 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
4: Afternoon, a wreck on the 101 northbound. It's

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3: In 2005, investigators in Palm Beach, Florida began uncovering a dark secret.
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3: There was a wealthy man in Palm Beach who was offering young girls a way to make money. That man was Jeffrey Epstein, and he had set up a system designed to bring him underage girls. Local police and the federal government would investigate and, by their count, find dozens of victims. Epstein would become one of the world's most infamous predators, a man who could have faced decades in prison but served just 13 months in his own wing of a county jail.
6: Why would you cut this deal with Jeffrey Epstein?
3: Epstein's abuse would span years and cross state lines.
7: New York, Palm Beach, New Mexico, Paris, Virgin Islands, and each one of those residences is an alleged crime scene.
3: I'm ABC's Mark Remillard, and with a team of journalists from the ABC News Investigative Unit, we've traveled around the country to look at Jeffrey Epstein and the allegations of his horrifying abuse, to hear from the girls who suffered it, who are now women fighting to recover from it. Truth and Lies, Jeffrey Epstein.
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8: Prosecutors are seeking the death penalty for the suspect in the fatal shooting of two Israeli embassy staffers outside the Capitol Jewish Museum in Washington, D.C. last year. Wendy Swanson has more.
9: Elias Rodriguez stands accused of gunning down a young couple who worked for the Israeli embassy and then allegedly returning to the museum to identify himself as a shooter. The Justice Department said Friday that a death sentence is justified because of his substantial planning and biased motive. Rodriguez has pleaded not guilty to 13 counts, including hate crime, murder, and terrorism charges. I'm Wendy Swanson.
8: President Trump says he wants China and Taiwan to cool down following his visit to Beijing. During a recent interview with Fox News, the president suggested nothing fundamental has changed in the U.S. relationship with Taiwan or with its security. The U.S. does maintain relations with Taiwan and has provided it with defense and economic support, Trump emphasizing he does not want to see Taiwan go independent. That's politics. I'm Brad Siegel.
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11: 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It's more likely to kill you than a shark, and more terrifying than the biggest snake. Distracted driving claims lives every day. Every notification, swipe, social post, video, or selfie while driving risks your life. So while you might think public speaking or the zombie apocalypse is scary, what's really terrifying and even deadly is distracted driving. Eyes forward. Don't drive distracted. 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
12: Hear that? That's the sound of your life. Perfectly imperfect. Beating in rhythm to the world you've created. But every time you drive after drinking, the music gets

0: drowned out. Your life sounds pretty great. Don't let a buzz ruin it. Buzz driving is drunk driving. Don't drive buzzed. 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
1: I'm Chris Jakimick. I served in the United States Air Force, and I've deployed 3 times. So in 2017, I was serving as an Air Force First Sergeant. Our motto in that role is, my job is people, everyone is my business. But unfortunately, in that year, I would lose my own brother, Lance Corporal Adam Jakimick, to suicide. 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I store my weapons securely, not only for myself, but for my family. 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
3: Major League Baseball's rivalry weekend opening tonight, highlighting regional and historical rivalries, including the Diamondbacks visiting Colorado. The Mercury will host Chicago tonight. Phoenix is 1-2 to begin the season after back-to-back losses. I'm Frank Arity.
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0: 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The FBI has brought back an Iraqi man who's got ties to terrorist groups. Pictures of him with the now-dead Soleimani that Trump ordered to have him blown up 6-7 years ago. This terrorist was captured. He's an Iraqi man. He's a terrorist, ties to Hezbollah. He's with some other group they called Hezbollah. They captured him in Turkey. And he's accused of coordinating nearly 20 terror attacks in Europe. And he was in trial. He was brought before a judge today in New York. Here in America, he apparently had his sights set on two different Jewish areas. Obviously, it must be Jewish synagogues. One in Manhattan and the other in Scottsdale. Don't know where it is or what it is, but he allegedly had Jewish sites in Los Angeles and Scottsdale in his crosshairs. He had maps and photos of the targeted institutions. And thank goodness this was all prevented. We could have had a serious problem here in America and a serious problem here in Arizona, specifically in Scottsdale, that was targeted by this Iraqi terrorist who was working with Iran. He's been arrested. He's facing charges of carrying out and plotting almost 20 attacks across Europe and Canada. And again, he did have plans to blow up a synagogue in Manhattan. And again, he also had in his sights, I'm assuming, a synagogue in Los Angeles and one in Scottsdale. And he's doing this to punish Jews over the Iran war. Punish Americans, punish Jews over this. And yet Democrats come out and they are so against Jews, so against Israel. And you can be, by the way, against Israel and not be against Jews. But this is ridiculous. This is ridiculous. He is a 32-year-old. He's a high-ranking official of the terror group Kataib Hezbollah, and of course ties to Hezbollah as well. He helped allegedly plan, coordinate, and took responsibility for attacks, including a March 9th bombing of a synagogue in Belgium and a March 13th fire of a temple in Rotterdam, according to the DOJ. He was preparing to bomb a prominent Manhattan temple on April 6th, but it was foiled. He thought he was sending $3,000 to a Mexican cartel member that was going to do it for him. Thank goodness it was an undercover law enforcement officer. He allegedly offered to pay over $10,000 in total and texted the undercover officer that he thought was a cartel member from Mexico. He said, quote, "I want to see good news tonight, not tomorrow, bro." The night the attack was supposed to happen. And again, he had Scottsdale, Los Angeles, Jewish sites on his list. Maps and photos of them. It's frightening. The sad thing is, again, he's doing this as a revenge of what's going on in Iran right now. He's got ties to high-level figures in Iran. He might have contacts that are in America right now that are just ready to go do stuff too. He could be in contact with all kinds of people in this country. So everyone has to stay vigilant. Everyone does. I'm Jewish. I wish all my Jews would wake up and realize which party supports you and which doesn't. So at least they got this guy. Black Lives Matter had an emergency press conference. Did you hear about this? Wait till you hear what they said. And why? Why Black Lives Matter? You're going to love this. Why Black Lives Matter had an emergency press conference. It is hilarious. It's coming up. Gary Lewis with you. It's your afternoon addiction.
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6: Rising from the ashes in northern Arizona, from the 550 KFYI newsroom, I'm Brad Siegel. The Grand Canyon's North Rim reopening today. 550 KFYI's Wendy Swanson has more.
7: Park rangers say the canyon's north rim has been opening in phases. Some trails are still being repaired, and post-fire hazards may also result in unexpected closures. The north rim officially opened at 6 a.m. to both visitors and rim-to-rim hikers. The north rim campground is not yet open, but a gas station and general store will operate through the summer. The Dragon Bravo fire burned almost 150,000 acres in July of last year, destroying dozens of structures. Wendy Swanson, 550 KFYI News.
6: Tempe City Council has voted to let the voters decide whether they want a 0.5% sales tax to fund public safety, transportation, and early childhood care and preschool education. Council voted 6-1 Thursday to put the proposition on the November 3rd ballot. The proposed ballot measure would replace funding that was stripped from the budget by the state. The Arizona sheriff overseeing the investigation into Nancy Guthrie's disappearance says his department is working daily to find the missing mother of Today's Show co-host Savannah Guthrie. Pima County Sheriff Chris Nanos telling People magazine earlier this week that the DNA labs are working with investigators to come up with different ideas and thoughts about how to use the data they have to solve the case. A look at your money at the closing bell. The Dow down 537 points. Now 550 KFYI traffic.
8: Hi, it's Chuck Douglas. You know what gets a lot of people stuck with weight loss? They treat it like a thought instead of a decision.
9: I need to do something. I'll get to it. Maybe after things settle down. And that can go on for years. That's why I like Reclaim by Awaken 1-800.